0: only for the two sides to remain far apart.
1: Two people are believed to be injured. The suspect is reportedly in a critical condition. At least 90 coal miners have been killed and dozens more remain unaccounted for after a catastrophic gas explosion at a mine in northern China. It happened when hundreds of workers were underground. Frantic efforts are underway to rescue those still trapped. Chinese state media is reporting a carbon monoxide alert was issued shortly before the blast. Sky News reporter Helen Ann Smith says it's one of the deadliest mining disasters in recent history.
2: This is shaping up to be China's worst mining disaster in a decade. And this is a country that sadly is no stranger to these type of industrial disasters. So what we know is that there was a gas explosion at the Liaoshenyu coal mine about 7:30 last night. Now, the coal mine's in Shanxi province, that's in northern China. And look, state media told us initially that there was about 247 people underground when that happened.
1: Back home, arsonists have wreaked havoc on a Braybrook street this morning. Three masked offenders are believed to have set fire to two vehicles on Royal Road just after 3 a.m. One of the fires spread to a nearby property. Two people were inside at the time, but thankfully made it out safely. Both vehicles were destroyed and the house sustained minor damage. Pauline Hanson has revealed her party plans to contest every seat in the next federal election after an extraordinary opinion poll indicated One Nation would become the new federal opposition if the election were held today. The poll of more than 6,000 voters indicated One Nation would win 53 seats, Labor would win 76, the Liberals just 12 and the Nationals 0. The survey was carried out by the Redbridge Group and Accent Research in the first 2 weeks of May.
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1: There were fireworks at the MCG last night. More than 90,000 footy fans packed in to watch Collingwood legend Scott Pendlebury etch his name into the history books. He helped secure a win over West Coast in his record-breaking 433rd match, saying he's not done yet. There is more left in the tank. North Melbourne has pulled off one of the biggest comeback thrillers in the club's history. Down by more than 40 points in the second quarter, they clawed their way back to win by 6, secured by a Cam Zerha goal after the final siren. Coach Alistair Clarkson says others might have given up faith earlier in the match, but he never did.
4: We just kept coming and then I think we kicked the last 4 goals of the game. So just so excited for the players and the club that the hard work that had been done was reflected in a victory today.
1: That's the latest news and sport.
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11: On the station, giving you the chance to win our 40K countdown, your 4-day forecast for Gippsland and the Valley. Cloudy for Sunday with a shower or two. Monday, showers in the early morning. Cloudy, light winds and a top of 17. Tuesday, showers increasing throughout the day, max of 17. And then on Wednesday, a morning shower or two and a top of 17 degrees. Sunday, the Valley and Sale expecting a max of 17, 18 for Bairnsdale and Lakes and 19 for Orbost. 12 degrees right now.
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16: G'day and welcome to the year that Jaws was in cinemas, the year of Gough Whitlam's dismissal, and the year that colour TV arrived in Australia, 1975. 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
17: 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Johnny Farnham, and this is Countdown. 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
16: Nice idea, Technicolor John Farnham. 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

0: classic hits countdown of 1975. This is back when Sir George Martin, the Beatles' former producer, was working with a band called America and producing songs like that with them. Sister Goldenhair, number 15. So we've got 14 amazing 1975 classic hits still to come, one of which involves these three brothers.
1: I want to talk about Ego.
2: Hello? He left us about 2 years ago.
1: Ego did? That's the fifth brother, right? Ego, right?
3: Well, he was the worst drummer we ever had.
1: Yeah. The worst drummer?
2: Yeah, him and Ebon.
1: Does it come up, though, sometimes? Have there been times in the group's career where Ego has played a big part in that?
3: When we were growing up, yeah, sure. There was little Ego problems, who sang lead on what and things like that. Yeah. But nothing more. Today it's more of a constructive arguments rather than...
2: It's basically the behaviour of teenagers, but placed in the situation we were in, it comes out in that way, you know. Mm-hmm. It just came out in our music, and we were all... Individualism, I guess. We were all searching for our own individual identity.
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0: The Classic Hits Countdown of 1975. Roxy Music, Love is the Drug at number 11. 10 amazing 1975 classic hits still to come, featuring some of the biggest voices of that year. Voices like The Captain and Tennille.
1: We pretty much agree in album selections, for example, in tunes we're going to perform live. 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
0: That's Tennille. The Captain's in the background with his little hat somewhere. We're also going to hear from ABBA in the second half of the countdown.
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16: It's 13 degrees in Melbourne. Showers today, a top of 18. It's 11 o'clock. Good morning. I'm Christy Cooper. A gunman who opened fire near the White House this morning has died after being taken down by the Secret Service. The White House was placed into lockdown after roughly 20 shots rang out. Reporters were gathered expecting an update on the Iran war from President Donald Trump. ABC correspondent Selena Wang was recording a video on the lawn at the time, sending her and her crew ducking for cover.
17: President Trump has said a deal is close, only for the two sides to remain far apart.
16: The man, believed to be in his 20s, reportedly fired at Secret Service officers who shot back. President Donald Trump was believed to have been inside at the time. His current whereabouts are unconfirmed. The opposition says it needs to implement an economic revolution to win back support from disillusioned voters. New Redbridge modelling shows One Nation could win up to 59 seats at the next election and become the new opposition, while the coalition would be reduced to just 12 seats. Liberal MP Andrew Bragg has told Sky News the major parties haven't been listening to voters.
18: People actually do want an economic revolution, and they deserve one. I mean, we've got low productivity, we've got high interest rates, high inflation, anemic growth. I mean, Australia is going out of business. I think we're in real trouble under this government, and we have to accept that part of the blame here belongs with us.
16: Senator Pauline Hanson wasn't mincing her words on Sky News when talking about opposition leader Angus Taylor, saying One Nation's policies are very different, and while she's happy to join forces, she will not be changing her policies.
19: He won't be able to do a lot of things that he's saying. The difference is I will be able to. I'm not going to tie myself to that dog. I'd get rid of the climate change department. I'd actually, the double duplication, health and education between state and federal. You rein in the NDIS. The scammers, go up the scammers.
16: There's been a sad end to a high-angle rescue in central Victoria this morning. Police have confirmed a man found unresponsive in the Loddon River at Serpentine just before 6:30 has died. His death is not being treated as suspicious. There's been a drowning in the Docklands too. Police say emergency services were called to reports of someone seen struggling in the Yarra River just after 5 a.m, but he could not be saved. They're still trying to work out why he was in the river and will prepare a report for the coroner. Australian researchers are hoping to adopt a breakthrough blood cancer therapy to target solid tumours in the breast, bowel and prostate. The newly subsidised drug works like a magnet, bridging the gap between a patient's immune system and malignant cells so the body can naturally destroy the cancer.
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16: Injury marred Collingwood's win over West Coast last night on Scott Pendlebury's big day. Darcy Moore injured his hamstring in the first half and Jamie Elliott was taken off on a stretcher after doing his knee in the final minutes. But there was plenty to celebrate as AFL's golden boy secured his history-making 433rd AFL match. He says it's been an incredible week.
21: I've never been clapped walking out of a supermarket before, so that's a different experience. And yeah, we've tried to embrace the week, and I reckon towards the last bit there, I could feel the week catching up. I was out of legs and I was pretty cooked at stages, but just so pumped for the boys as well to get this win in front of 93,000 fans, which is unbelievable.
16: And in tennis, world number one Aryna Sabalenka says she's back to full fitness ahead of the French Open, which gets underway today. That's the latest news and sport.
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25: On the station, giving you the chance to win our 40K countdown, your four-day forecast for Gippsland and the Valley. Cloudy for Sunday with a shower or two. Monday, showers in the early morning, cloudy, light winds and a top of 17. Tuesday, showers increasing throughout the day, max of 17. And then on Wednesday, a morning shower or two and a top of 17 degrees. Sunday, the Valley and Sale expecting a max of 17, 18 for Bairnsdale and Lakes and 19 for Orbost. Currently, it's 13.
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2: Welcome back. We are doing 1975 this week, and here's Billy Swan talking about how he came to write a song called I Can Help.
3: My wife and I were just gotten married. We were living in a duplex in Nashville. She had a little electric drummer that had like four beats on it, rock one, rock two, the tango and the waltz, I think, or something like that. And rock one was like... So Chris and Rita had given us, Chris Gustafson and Rita Coolidge had given us a little RMI organ as a wedding present. So I kind of started playing with that rhythm, you know, and I had that little feel, you know, going, and the words just came to me.
2: Thank you, Billy Swan. Here it is, number 10, I Can Help, the Classic Hits Countdown of 1975.

0: the classic hits countdown of 1975 and a song written by Neil Sedaka, who didn't have a hit with it, but Captain and Tennille did. They had a massive hit all over the world in 1975 with Love Will Keep Us Together. The top four coming up, and it includes Sherbet. Here's a chat I had with Darryl Braithwaite about, you know, back in the day.
1: When someone would catch you, Darryl, was it like the dog that caught the car? Would they know what to do with you when they actually caught you, or would they start ripping pieces of clothing off you? Or
2: no, I think, as I recall, it was just a like, oh. And so it was a realisation that, oh, no, hang on, we're both human and stuff. Oh, okay. So it was, and it may have been disappointing for them in the end, you know, because they go, oh, okay. But, very fond memories back then of some of those times, you know, in the Sherbet band.
1: Because I imagine, Darryl, they would have had to get you in and out of buildings pretty carefully so as not to cause a riot.
2: In some cases, yeah. I mean, and in like I think Victoria Park in Sydney where we played, and I think Roger got us into an armoured car, our manager, Roger, and it was quite amazing. And I thought, it was like one of those, you know, delivers money to the bank or the whatever they do, like an armor guard thing. Yeah. And, and you could see people, and we were really worried that some of the fans would go under the wheels, you know, because it was that crowded. It was sort of a panic station to a degree. But fortunately, that only happened a couple of times.
0: That is Darryl Braithwaite, and he's singing one of the songs in the top four of the Classic Hits Countdown of 1975.
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0: The Classic Hits Countdown of 1975. There it was, ABBA, number one with Mamma Mia. Okay, a little preview now of next week's Classic Hits Countdown when we're doing the year of Woodstock, 1969.
1: To get back to the warning that I've received, you may take it with however many grains of salt you wish, that the brown acid that is circulating around us is not specifically too good. It's suggested that you do stay away from that. Please be advised that there is a warning on that one, okay?
0: I didn't make that up. That is an actual stage announcement from Woodstock. And that's part of next week's 1969 Classic Hits Countdown. Thanks for listening. I'll catch you then.
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0: Hello, I'm Donna Sirimana. Iran says they're drafting a framework agreement with the US to end the war. State media says nuclear issues and the Strait of Hormuz are not part of the talks, contrary to claims from US President Donald Trump. Iran's Foreign Ministry spokesperson Ismail Baghaghi says a 14-clause memorandum is being drafted.
1: This memorandum of understanding will address the essential points for ending the imposed war. We are currently in the final stages of finalising these memorandums. Memoranda of Understanding.
0: That translation thanks to the BBC. The suspect behind a shooting at the White House has died. The man, who is believed to have a history of mental health issues, fired at Secret Service officers who shot back on the front lawns of the White House. President Trump was believed to be at the White House when the incident occurred, but his current whereabouts are unconfirmed. A fresh claim has been aired by the British press as the investigation into Andrew Mountbatten Windsor widens. Nine's Europe correspondent Josh Bavis reports from London.
2: The Times in the UK is reporting Thames Valley Police are assessing a fresh claim from a woman about Andrew Mountbatten Windsor's conduct at the Royal Ascot more than 20 years ago. It's also reporting that Scotland Yard has shared its files relating to the late Virginia Giuffre with the same investigators. This comes off the back of a new push by police to ask any witnesses to come forward if they believe they have information that may be relevant to their inquiry into misconduct in public office. There's been no word from Buckingham Palace or any members of the royal family since that was revealed. Andrew Mountbatten Windsor's always maintained his innocence and he's never been charged with an offence. In London, Josh Bavis.
0: A road weather alert warning has been lifted for Metro Sydney after heavy fog contended with motorists early this morning. It was triggered by yesterday's high humidity colliding with cooler air in the early hours. Forecaster Jonathan Howe said some suburbs had it worse than others.
3: We are seeing quite extensive areas of fog as well as low cloud pushing over the harbour. And we are also seeing visibility reductions at Camden, Richmond, as well as Bankstown Airport.
0: Marine experts are warning incoming stormy conditions and plunging temperatures will likely increase shark activity along the east coast. Authorities say the combination of heavy rain and murky river runoff is driving bull sharks and great whites much closer to the shore.
4: I'm Toby Goff with your sports headlines. North Melbourne has pulled off the second biggest comeback in the club's history, 40 points down against the Gold Coast in the second quarter. They won by 6 with the goal after the final siren. More than 90,000 footy fans packed into the MCG overnight to watch Collingwood legend Scott Pendlebury etch his name into the history books, and Geelong youngster Connor O'Sullivan celebrating the first AFL goal of his career, helping the Cats secure an impressive win against the Sydney Swans. That is the very latest.
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0: Hello, I'm Hugh Phillips. The White House has been plunged into lockdown after a man was shot dead by Secret Service agents outside the presidential gates. Toby Goff reports.
1: Gunshots rang out at a security checkpoint just after 6 p.m. local time, forcing reporters on the front lawn to duck for cover. Authorities say a man, reportedly known to police as emotionally disturbed, pulled a weapon from his bag and opened fire on officers before he was shot and killed. A bystander was also caught in the crossfire and has been hospitalised, while President Donald Trump was inside the building but remained unharmed. The security breach comes amid heightened tensions in Washington just weeks after a gunman targeted a high-profile dinner also attended by the US president. Toby Goff reporting.
0: Meanwhile, Washington claims a deal to end the 10-week war in Iran has been largely negotiated and is on the verge of being signed this week. The proposed agreement is expected to outline a roadmap to permanently reopen the critical Strait of Hormuz and trigger fresh negotiations into Iran's nuclear program. A survey has revealed one in three Australian taxi and rideshare drivers have expressed abuse on the job. The Transport Workers Union has released the figures to back a Fair Work Commission application for improved safety. The federal government claims that businesses who move overseas because of new tax changes could end up worse off. Scraps to the capital gains tax discount in favour of a model linked to inflation have sparked concern. Businesses will move investment offshore to lower their tax bills. Cabinet Secretary Andrew Charlton told Sky News the new Australian system is more generous to assets that are highly inflated.
2: Because Australia is moving to a model of capital gains tax that is based on taxing the real gain. So you can't compare the tax rate on a real gain in Australia with the tax rate on a nominal gain in another country. That is not apples for apples. They are fundamentally different.
0: The federal government has committed $4.5 million to reduce the threat of bird flu. It will help improve the condition of critical habitat that birds most at risk rely on. Australia and surrounding islands remain free of the disease. And in other news, one of the women in the next group of ISIS brides is thought to have fled a Syrian refugee camp to return to Australia, despite being on a temporary exclusion order. Checking Sport, North Melbourne have pulled off the second biggest comeback in the club's history. 40 points down against Gold Coast in the second quarter, they won by 6 points with a goal after the final siren. Thousands of fans witnessed Collingwood legend Scott Pendlebury write himself into the history books last night at the MCG. The Collingwood superstar helped secure a 10-point win over West Coast. And today's AFL action is underway with the Brisbane Lions up against GWS. That's the latest. I'm Hugh Phillips.
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0: Hello, I'm Hugh Phillips. A prominent independent senator has not ruled out forming a political party with other crossbench MPs. Support for Labor and the Coalition has dipped in recent elections in favour of minor parties and independents. Senator David Pocock is considered to hold similar views to the Teal MPs in the lower house. Mr. Pocock has told the ABC a coalition between crossbenchers can't be ruled out.
1: As to what that looks like in the future, who knows? I think we're in a real time of flux politically, and there's people actually looking for candidates who are going to come to Canberra and actually put them first, put them ahead of vested interests.
0: A man's been shot dead by Secret Service agents at the White House. Authorities say the 21-year-old, who has a history of mental illness, started shooting after approaching a checkpoint. President Donald Trump and other senior officials were inside the building. The US and Iran are reportedly close to an agreement to end the war in the Middle East. President Donald Trump confirmed negotiations have progressed significantly. US Secretary of State Marco Rubio says America's demands must stand.
2: There is a chance that whether it's later today, tomorrow, in a couple days, we may have something to say. But this issue needs to be solved, as the president has said, one way or the other. Iran can never have a nuclear weapon. The straits need to be open without tolls. These are the president's points consistently.
0: Community health services are calling for more emergency housing for older women. Women over 50 are the fastest growing demographic experiencing homelessness. St. Vincent's Homeless Health Service spokesperson Erin Longbottom says domestic violence and a lack of financial security are major risk factors.
3: It's actually really devastating to see an older woman sleeping rough at a train station, and we see so many of them. And we know that there's a range of reasons that they're there. Often don't have the right kind of accommodation to support people that are in that situation.
0: A 39-year-old man's died after a shark attack in far north Queensland. Emergency services were called to Hull Heads Beach, 160 kilometres south of Cairns, just after midday. The man was pulled from the water but died from his injuries. A report will be prepared for the coroner. And an 83-year-old man's died in hospital following a crash in Sydney's southwest. The pedestrian was hit by a car at Padstow on Thursday. Checking sport, injury marred Collingwood's win over West Coast last night on Scott Pendlebury's big day. Darcy Moore injured his hamstring in the first half, and Jamie Elliott was taken off on a stretcher after doing his knee in the final minutes. The Roos have pulled off one of the most epic comeback victories in years. North Melbourne were 43 points down in the second, but found the grit to claw their way back, winning by just one goal, booted by Cam Zerbe after the siren. And GWS is currently facing Brisbane. That's the latest. I'm Hugh Phillips.
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0: Hello, I'm Hugh Phillips. An investigation is underway after a man was shot dead by Secret Service agents outside the White House presidential gates, Toby Goff reports.
1: Gunshots rang out at a security checkpoint just after 6 p.m. local time, forcing reporters on the front lawn to duck for cover. Authorities say a man, reportedly known to police as emotionally disturbed, pulled a weapon from his bag and opened fire on officers before he was shot and killed. A bystander was also caught in the crossfire and has been hospitalised, while President Donald Trump was inside the building but remained unharmed. The security breach comes amid heightened tensions in Washington just weeks after a gunman targeted a high-profile dinner also attended by the US president. Toby Goff reporting.
0: Meanwhile, Washington claims a deal to end the 10-week war in Iran has been largely negotiated and is on the verge of being signed this week. The proposed agreement is expected to outline a roadmap to permanently reopen the critical Strait of Hormuz and trigger fresh negotiations into Iran's nuclear program. A man has died after a shark attack in far north Queensland. Emergency services were called to Hull Heads Beach, 160 kilometres south of Cairns, around midday after reports a man was attacked near a reef around 40 kilometres offshore. Authorities have not yet confirmed the type of shark. The opposition says it needs to implement an economic revolution to win back support from voters. Redbridge modelling shows One Nation could win up to 59 seats at the next election and become the new opposition, while the coalition would be reduced to just 12 seats. Liberal MP Andrew Bragg has told Sky News the major parties have not been listening to their people.
2: People actually do want an economic revolution, and they deserve one. I mean, we've got low productivity, we've got high interest rates, high inflation, anemic growth. I mean, Australia is going out of business. I think we're in real trouble under this government, and we have to accept that part of the blame here belongs with us.
0: British police are investigating a fresh allegation against Prince Andrew. The Times in the UK is reporting claims of misconduct at the Royal Ascot more than two decades ago. The widening probe has seen Scotland Yard hand over its historic files to the Thames Valley Police Department as part of a renewed push for witnesses to come forward. Checking sport, GWS have topped the Brisbane Lions 26-10-166 to 13-10-88, while the Demons Bulldogs clash is underway, Melbourne hoping to make it three straight wins. Sydney has lost out to Auckland FC, who've been crowned A-League men champions for the first time, winning the final 1-0 at home. And the French Open begins tonight our time with a lighter schedule, with the first round split across 3 days. That's the latest. I'm Hugh Phillips.
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0: Hello, I'm Hugh Phillips. The opposition says it will need to offer a form of economic revolution to reclaim voters lost to One Nation. Federal politics reporter Nelson Scott.
1: The latest Redbridge poll shows One Nation could win over 50 seats at the next election and become the new opposition. The data also reveals the coalition could be pushed to the brink of extinction, slashed to just 12 seats nationwide, with the Nationals without a single lower house MP. Liberal Senator Andrew Bragg argues his party has been too similar to Labor in recent years and must create a distinct vision to avoid a potential wipeout.
2: We have not done a good job in the last 10 years on economic policy.
1: One Nation leader Pauline Hanson says her surge in popularity has been fuelled by voter disillusionment with the major parties.
3: People want change.
1: The poll also shows Labor will most likely lose 18 seats at the next election and govern with a razor-thin majority. Nelson Scott reporting.
0: A man's been shot dead by Secret Service agents at the White House. Authorities say the 21-year-old, who had a history of mental illness, started shooting after approaching a checkpoint. President Donald Trump and other senior officials were inside the building. An 83-year-old man's died in hospital following a crash in Sydney's southwest. The pedestrian was hit by a car at Padstow on Thursday. An 81-year-old woman, also hit by the car, is in a stable condition with head injuries. The 71-year-old woman driving has had mandatory testing. Community health services are calling for more emergency housing for older women. Women over 50 are the fastest-growing demographic experiencing homelessness. St Vincent's Homeless Health Service spokesperson Erin Longbottom says domestic violence and a lack of financial security are major risk factors.
4: It's actually really devastating to see an older woman sleeping rough at a train station, and we see so many of them. And we know that there's a range of reasons that they're there. Often don't have the right kind of accommodation to support people that are in that situation.
0: In other news, three people hospitalised from a heroin overdose in Victoria thought they were using cocaine. A national survey has found one in three Australian taxi and rideshare drivers have experienced abuse on the job, and a 30-year-old man's been charged with an attempted armed robbery on the New South Wales Central Coast. Checking sport in AFL, a record-breaking 14-goal third-quarter blitz has powered GWS to an extraordinary 78-point win over two-time defending AFL premiers Brisbane. The Giants held a 6-point lead at halftime, but their tsunami star swamped Brisbane, finishing the game 166-88. Tennis world number one Aryna Sabalenka has supported calls for players to receive a greater cut of earnings as the French Open gets underway. That's the latest. I'm Hugh Phillips.
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1: Good evening, I'm Sarah Wiedersane. A coroner will investigate the death of a 39-year-old man attacked by a shark in far north Queensland. Jamel Wells reports.
2: Emergency crews were called to Hull's Head boat ramp south of Cairns after reports a man was attacked near a reef around 40 kilometres offshore. He was pulled from the water onto a boat but died at the scene. It's the second recent fatal shark attack in Australia after a 38-year-old Perth man was attacked while spearfishing off Rottnest Island earlier in the month. Jamel Wells reporting.
1: One of the women in the next group of ISIS brides is thought to have fled a Syrian refugee camp to return to Australia despite being on a temporary exclusion order. Carly Katsambanis reports.
3: The woman's family had hoped the government would change its mind and place her under a terrorism control order or electronic surveillance. She has a child, but under the order, the woman maintains her Australian citizenship, so she's not rendered stateless but is effectively placed in limbo. The woman now either stays in Syria with her child, who is also an Australian citizen, or she sends the child with the rest of the group, which is expected to land in Melbourne and Sydney this coming week. Carly Katsambanis reporting.
1: Authorities say a man shot dead by Secret Service agents at the White House had a history of mental illness. The 21-year-old approached a checkpoint, pulled a gun from his bag and started firing. A bystander has been injured, but President Donald Trump and others were inside the building. Nine US correspondent Lily Greer says security staff acted quickly.
4: They swarmed the grounds and they tried to make the grounds safe again. That lockdown has now been lifted, but FBI personnel are there at the moment as that investigation gets underway into what exactly has happened.
1: Mining company officials have been detained after a fatal gas explosion in northern China. At least 82 people have been killed at the coal mine. More than 100 are injured and some are still missing. The federal government has committed $4.5 million to reduce the threat of bird flu. It will help improve the condition of critical habitat that birds most at risk rely on. Australia and surrounding islands remain free of the disease. Briefly, a national survey has found one in three Australian taxi and rideshare drivers have experienced abuse on the job. And Business Council Australia is calling on the Albanese government to provide a national statement signalling that AI and data centre investment is a national priority. In finance, one Australian dollar is buying around 71.2 US cents.
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1: Round 12 inner election has wrapped up with the Cowboys defeating the Rabbitohs 30 points to 18. The first matches of the French Open are getting underway in Paris. Craig Gabriel reports.
6: Paris in spring can be a bit of hit and miss with the weather, but at this year's Roland Garros, the weather is serving up an ace. The tournament starts tonight, Australian time, and the temperature will be 33, 34 degrees. And the prediction is for similar the first week, with conditions now being quicker, a huge contrast to the qualifying match days. Novak Djokovic will start his record breaking 82nd appearance at the majors. Alexander Zverev is also on court, and just two Aussies in action, James Duckworth and Ilya Tomljanovic. Craig Gabriel, Paris.
1: In the AFL, a record-breaking 14-goal third-quarter blitz has powered GWS to a 78-point win over Brisbane. In the other game, the Bulldogs beat the Demons 93-90. That's the latest news and sport.
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10: On the station, giving you the chance to win our 40K countdown, your 4-day forecast for Gippsland and the Valley. Partly cloudy on Monday with a shower or two in the early morning. Tuesday, cloudy with rain increasing throughout the day and a top of 17. Wednesday, partly cloudy, shower or two in 17. And then on Thursday, showers in the evening but a cloudy day and a top of 18 degrees. Monday, the Valley and Sale expecting a top of 18 degrees, 19 the max for Bairnsdale, Orbost and Lakes. Currently, it's 13.
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8: Good evening, I'm Sarah Wiedersane. Police say a man was spearfishing with friends when he was bitten by a shark at a popular reef in far north Queensland. The 39-year-old Cairns man died from his injuries despite the best efforts of paramedics to save him. The species of shark is unknown at this stage. Inspector Elaine Burns says it would have been a traumatic incident for all those who witnessed the attack.
9: This is a tragic incident for everyone involved, and we will continue to provide support to the family and those who were on board with him.
8: It's the second fatal shark attack in Australian waters in just over a week. Pauline Hanson is calling on the coalition to work with her party after new polling suggested One Nation could become the official opposition. According to the latest Redbridge poll, One Nation could win 53 seats and the coalition just 12 if an election were held today. Senator Hanson has told Sky News it's encouraging, but said there was more work to do before the next federal election.
10: Whoever gets the numbers, let's just work together. The main thing is that we have to turn this country around with good policies that are going to encourage further development, industries, manufacturing, look after the farming sector, agricultural production, the mining industry.
8: UK Prime Minister Keir Starmer has welcomed reports significant progress has been made towards an agreement between the US and Iran to end the war in the Middle East. US Secretary of State Marco Rubio has hinted the deal could result in a complete reopening of the Strait of Hormuz, but he cautioned there was still work to do and again stressed Iran can never possess a nuclear weapon. So-called gendered poverty is being blamed for the growing number of older women experiencing homelessness. Women over 50 are the fastest growing demographic, sleeping rough. St Vincent's Homeless Health Service spokesperson Erin Longbottom says they often lack financial literacy and security.
11: Because they've had less access to things like super, they don't have less assets, and often they may have never even been on the housing system or had experienced poverty before, and they just find themselves in a really difficult situation that's very hard to get out of.
8: Four people have been killed in a large-scale Russian drone attack on Ukraine. At least 83 people have been injured. Russia's Defence Ministry says a hypersonic missile was used in the strikes. And British police are investigating a fresh allegation against the former Prince Andrew. The Times is reporting claims of misconduct at Royal Ascot more than 20 years ago. Scotland Yard has given files to the Thames Valley Police Department as part of a call for witnesses to come forward. In finance, one Australian dollar is buying around 71 US cents.
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8: In the final game of round 12 NRL action, the Cowboys have defeated the Rabbitohs 30 points to 18. The result moves North Queensland to sixth place on the premiership ladder. Cowboys coach Todd Payton says the performance showed a side that can deliver.
13: When we played control and got in the cycle, we're the dominant team. And, yeah, I'd just like to see more of that from a week-to-week basis. Played direct, played upstream. When we kick the corners and stay patient, the opposition break more often than not.
8: A record-breaking third quarter has propelled Greater Western Sydney to a stunning upset over Brisbane, the Giants winning by 78 points despite losing two players to hamstring injuries. In the other game, the Bulldogs triumphed over the Demons 93-90, and the New South Wales Swifts Super Netball final hopes have been dealt a big blow after going down to the Melbourne Vixens 67-57.
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14: On the station, giving you the chance to win our 40K countdown, your four-day forecast for Gippsland and the Valley. Partly cloudy on Monday with a shower or two in the early morning. Tuesday, cloudy with rain increasing throughout the day and a top of 17. Wednesday, partly cloudy, shower or two in 17. And then on Thursday, showers in the evening, but a cloudy day and a top of 18 degrees. Monday, the Valley and Sale expecting a top of 18 degrees, 19 the max for Bairnsdale, Orbost and Lakes. Currently, it's 13.
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9: Good evening, I'm Sarah Wiedersane. Teal independents are reportedly in advanced talks to create a new national political party. Several sources close to MPs Allegra Spender and Zali Steggall have told The Age planning has been underway for months and an announcement could just be weeks away. The report comes as support for Labor and the coalition falls in favour of minor parties like One Nation. Earlier today, Independent Senator David Pocock told the ABC a coalition between crossbenchers could not be ruled out.
10: As to what that looks like in the future, who knows? I think we're in a real time of flux politically, and there's people actually looking for candidates who are going to come to Canberra and actually put them first, put them ahead of vested interests.
9: European leaders are welcoming the progress made in talks between the US and Iran on a deal to end the war in the Middle East. EU Commission President Ursula von der Leyen says any deal must guarantee toll-free freedom of navigation for the Strait of Hormuz. Earlier today, President Donald Trump announced an agreement with Iran had largely been negotiated. A 39-year-old man's died after a shark attack in far north Queensland. Emergency services were called to Hull Heads Beach, 160 kilometres south of Cairns, just after midday. The man was pulled from the water but died from his injuries. A new claim has been aired by British media as the investigation into Andrew Mountbatten Windsor widens. Nine's Europe correspondent Josh Bavis reports.
11: The Times in the UK is reporting Thames Valley Police are assessing a fresh claim from a woman about Andrew Mountbatten Windsor's conduct at the Royal Ascot more than 20 years ago. It's also reporting that Scotland Yard has shared its files relating to the late Virginia Giuffre with the same investigators. This comes off the back of a new push by police to ask any witnesses to come forward if they believe they have information that may be relevant to their inquiry into misconduct in public office. There's been no word from Buckingham Palace or any members of the royal family since that was revealed. Andrew Mountbatten-Windsor's always maintained his innocence and he's never been charged with an offence. In London, Josh Bavis.
9: New research shows enrolments in independent schools is continuing to grow across Australia. More than 767,000 students are now enrolled across 1,240 independent schools. Enrolments grew by around 3% in 2025. Independent Schools Australia CEO Graham Catt says this more deliberate choice of parents is being driven by a number of factors. And an investigation is underway after a man was shot dead by police during a domestic violence-related call out north of Brisbane.
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9: better. GWS has produced the biggest third quarter in AFL history to stun the reigning premiers Brisbane. The Giants scored 86 points in the quarter before going on to win the game 166-88. GWS coach Adam Kingsley says his side was able to stress the opposition.
12: Against Brisbane, they're a very, very good number one uncontested mark team, so you've got to be able to manage that aspect of the game and keep it somewhat live, and we were able to do that through great defence, and our pressure was enormous.
9: In the other game, heartbreak for the Demons, going down to the Bulldogs by 3 points. The Cowboys have defeated the Rabbitohs in its NRL clash, 30-18. And Australian James Duckworth is through to the second round of the French Open after his Canadian opponent retired injured. That's the latest news and sport.
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15: On the station, giving you the chance to win our 40K countdown, your four-day forecast for Gippsland and the Valley. Partly cloudy on Monday with a shower or two in the early morning. Tuesday, cloudy with rain increasing throughout the day and a top of 17. Wednesday, partly cloudy, shower or two and 17. And then on Thursday, showers in the evening, but a cloudy day and a top of 18 degrees. Monday, the Valley and Sale expecting a top of 18 degrees, 19 the max for Bairnsdale, Orbost and Lakes. Currently, it's 13.
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0: very own pocket rocket, Melis, is helping to fight MND. 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
6: Good evening, I'm Sarah Widdersane. Teal Independents are reportedly in talks to form a new centrist political party to combat the rise of One Nation. Several sources familiar with the project have told Nine newspapers senior moderate Liberals have been approached about the prospect of joining the party, which could be announced within weeks. The report comes as a new poll shows One Nation could win enough seats to form opposition if an election was held today. Senior Liberal Dan Tehan has told Sky News the polling is a reminder they have a lot of work still to do to win back voters.
7: For us as a coalition, once again, it's a reminder, got to get out there, do the hard work, do the policy work in particular. And I thought Angus Taylor's budget in reply speech was brilliant in that regard, in that it put some really clear markers down as to what a coalition stands for.
6: Authorities are yet to identify the species of shark involved in a fatal attack in far north Queensland. A 39-year-old man has died after he was bitten while spearfishing near Hull Head, south of Cairns, just after 12 p.m. He was pulled from the water but was pronounced dead a short time later. It's the second fatal shark attack in Australian waters in just over a week. At least 24 people have been killed after a bomb blast hit a train carrying Pakistani security personnel and their families in the country's southwest. Around 70 people have been injured in the major attack, claimed by separatist militants. An investigation is underway after a man was shot dead by police during a domestic violence-related call-out north of Brisbane. Toby Goff reports.
8: Police were called to a home on Cavill Way in Narangba just after midnight following reports of an armed man making threats. Officers say he approached them with a firearm and was then shot at the scene. Police went on to perform CPR, but the man could not be revived. The state's police watchdog, the Ethical Standards Command, is now investigating the shooting with oversight from the Crime and Corruption Commission. Toby Goff reporting.
6: Officials in the US have confirmed a suspect who shot at a White House checkpoint has killed during exchange of fire with Secret Service agents. US President Donald Trump has thanked the officers for their swift and professional action in apprehending the gunman. The US and Iran are reportedly close to an agreement to end the war in the Middle East. US Secretary of State Marco Rubio says significant progress has been made. And so-called gendered poverty is being blamed for the growing number of older women experiencing homelessness. In finance, one Australian dollar is buying 71.2 US cents.
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6: better. Break for the Melbourne Demons, going down to the Western Bulldogs by 3 points in the AFL. Earlier, GWS thumped reigning premiers Brisbane by 78 points. North Queensland has picked up a big win to end round 12 of the NRL. Andrew Lucas reports.
9: A Scott Drinkwater masterclass has helped the Cowboys to a 30-18 victory over the Rabbitohs at Queensland Country Bank Stadium. Drinkwater had three try assists and was instrumental in helping his side to back-to-back wins. The Cowboys led 18-6 at halftime before running in 5-3. South's debutante Talanoa Panattoni crossed for a double before limping off. Andrew Lucas, Sydney.
6: And at the French Open, Australian James Duckworth is through to the second round after his Canadian opponent retired injured. That's the very latest news and sport.
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10: On the station, giving you the chance to win our 40K countdown, your four-day forecast for Gippsland and the Valley. Partly cloudy on Monday with a shower or two in the early morning. Tuesday, cloudy with rain increasing throughout the day and a top of 17. Wednesday, partly cloudy, shower or two in 17. And then on Thursday, showers in the evening, but a cloudy day and a top of 18 degrees. Monday, the Valley and Sale expecting a top of 18 degrees, 19 the max for Bairnsdale, Orbost and Lakes. Currently, it's 13.
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8: Good evening, I'm Sarah Wiedersane. Teal independents are reportedly in advanced talks to create a new political party that may be announced within weeks. 9 newspapers report Sydney MPs Allegra Spender and Zali Steggall are leading the push, but are yet to secure support from moderate Liberal figures willing to defect. It comes as another poll shows a surge in support for minor party One Nation. Speaking to the ABC, Independent Senator David Pocock did not rule out the prospect of a new party being formed and a potential move to the lower house.
9: Yeah, I'm always happy to chat about the future of our country. You know, I think there's so many people in politics for the right reasons. And when you're in there, you want to say, well, how do we actually ensure that people can elect people that are going to come here and really deal with the root causes of the problems that we're facing?
8: A coroner will investigate the death of a 39-year-old man attacked by a shark in far north Queensland. Emergency crews were called to Hull Heads boat ramp south of Cairns after reports a man was attacked near a reef around 40 kilometres offshore at about 12 p.m. He was pulled from the water onto a boat but died at the scene. US President Donald Trump has praised the swift action of Secret Service agents who shot down a gunman who opened fire on a White House checkpoint. President Trump was inside the building at the time of the shooting. The suspect has been identified by authorities as emotionally disturbed and had previously been issued a stay away order. One of the women in the next group of ISIS brides is thought to have fled a Syrian refugee camp to return to Australia despite being on a temporary exclusion order. Karalee Katsambanis reports.
10: The woman's family had hoped the government would change its mind and place her under a terrorism control order or electronic surveillance. She has a child, but under the order, the woman maintains her Australian citizenship, so she's not rendered stateless but is effectively placed in limbo. The woman now either stays in Syria with her child, who is also an Australian citizen, or she sends the child with the rest of the group, which is expected to land in Melbourne and Sydney this coming week. Carolee Katsimbanis reporting.
8: The cause of a fatal gas explosion at a coal mine in northern China is under investigation. At least 82 people have been killed, with more than 100 injured. Company officials have been detained. And so-called gendered poverty is being blamed for the growing number of older women experiencing homelessness. Women over 50 are the fastest growing demographic, sleeping rough. In finance, one Australian dollar is buying 71.2 US cents.
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8: better. Australian James Duckworth is through to the second round of the French Open after beating his Canadian opponent, who retired after losing the first two sets. Fellow Australian Isla Tomljanovic has been defeated by American Katie McNally. The Cowboys have defeated the Rabbitohs 30 points to 18 to wrap up round 12 of the NRL. The result moves North Queensland to sixth place on the premiership ladder. Cowboys coach Todd Payton says the performance showed a side that can deliver. A record-breaking third quarter has propelled Greater Western Sydney to a stunning upset over Brisbane, the Giants winning by 78 points despite losing two players to hamstring injuries. The Bulldogs have beaten the Demons 93-90, and in the IPL, the Punjab Kings have a 7-wicket win over the Lucknow Super Giants.
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13: On the station, giving you the chance to win our 40K countdown, your four-day forecast for Gippsland and the Valley. Partly cloudy on Monday with a shower or two in the early morning. Tuesday, cloudy with rain increasing throughout the day and a top of 17. Wednesday, partly cloudy, shower or two in 17. And then on Thursday, showers in the evening, but a cloudy day and a top of 18 degrees. Monday, the Valley and Sale expecting a top of 18 degrees, 19 the max for Bairnsdale, Orbost and Lakes. Currently, it's 13.
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to San Francisco, she must have lost her way. Posting a poster of Pancho and Cisco one California day. She says she believes in a Robin Hood and brotherhood and colors of green and gray.

San Francisco, I will be Gadjoué. I'll be the Count of Monte Cristo, you'll be the Countess May. You can believe it, Robin Hood and Brotherhood, rolling the ball in the hay.

0: very own Pocket Rocket, Melis, is helping to fight MND. 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
8: Hello, I'm Sarah Widdersane. Pauline Hanson is calling on the Coalition to work with her party after new polling suggested One Nation could become the official opposition. According to the latest Redbridge poll, One Nation could win 53 seats and the Coalition just 12 if an election were held today. Senator Hanson has told Sky News it's encouraging, but there's more work to do.
9: Whoever gets the numbers, let's just work together. The main thing is that we have to turn this country around with good policies that are going to encourage further development, industries, manufacturing, look after the farming sector, agricultural production, the mining industry.
8: Meantime, a group of Teal independents are reportedly in talks to form a new centrist political party to combat the rise of One Nation. Sources close to Sydney MPs Allegra Spender and Zali Steggall have told Nine newspapers an announcement could be made within weeks. Earlier today, Independent Senator David Pocock revealed he was involved in discussions. Details are starting to emerge about a potential deal between the US and Iran to end the war in the Middle East. While no official agreement has been confirmed, it's being reported the deal would include a 60-day ceasefire extension. US Secretary of State Marco Rubio has declared significant progress has been made following discussions with Iran, but says more work needs to be done. Potential intelligence and security failings will be the focus of the next block of hearings at the Royal Commission into Anti-Semitism, which get underway later today. ASIO boss Mike Burgess and AFP Assistant Commissioner Stephen Nutt are expected to be among the first witnesses called to give evidence. Authorities say a man shot dead by Secret Service agents at the White House had a history of mental illness. The 21-year-old approached a checkpoint, pulled a gun from his bag and started firing. A bystander has been injured, but President Donald Trump and others were inside the building. Nine US correspondent Lily Greer says security staff acted quickly.
10: They swarmed the grounds and they tried to make the grounds safe again. That lockdown has now been lifted, but FBI personnel are there at the moment as that investigation gets underway into what exactly has happened.
8: A 21-year-old learner driver will face court, charged over a crash in Sydney's west that left a young father and his 15-month-old son dead. A 25-year-old woman was also injured in the accident at Kemps Creek and remains in a serious condition in hospital. And four people have been killed in a large-scale Russian drone attack on Ukraine. At least 83 people have been injured.
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8: better. Break for the Melbourne Demons, going down to the Western Bulldogs by 3 points in the AFL. Earlier, GWS thumped reigning premiers Brisbane by 78 points. In the NRL, a Scott Drinkwater masterclass has helped the Cowboys to a 30-18 victory over the Rabbitohs. Drinkwater had three try assists and was instrumental in helping his side to back-to-back wins. At the French Open, Australian James Duckworth is through to the second round after his Canadian opponent retired after losing the first two sets. Aussie Ilya Tomljanovic has suffered a first-round exit. The Melbourne Vixens have beaten the New South Wales Swifts 67-57 in the Super Netball. And Australian F1 star Oscar Piastri has qualified fourth for today's Canadian Grand Prix. And the New York Knicks have beaten Cleveland.
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17: On the station, giving you the chance to win our 40k countdown, your four-day forecast for Gippsland and the Valley. Partly cloudy on Monday with a shower or two in the early morning. Tuesday, cloudy with rain increasing throughout the day and a top of 17. Wednesday, partly cloudy, shower or two and 17. And then on Thursday, showers in the evening but a cloudy day and a top of 18 degrees. Monday, the Valley and Sale expecting a top of 18 degrees. 19 the max for Bairnsdale, Orbost and Lakes.
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9: Thank you for all those lovely messages. It's great to be back. Monday morning edition of Australia Overnight. We are blessed. Now, Jay, you know how I said to you during the midnight news, I said, why don't we just throw it out there, worst songs? And you said, without blinking an eyelid, tell the truth.
10: Yes, I said that one of the songs that I did not like was Wake Me Up Before You Go-Go.
9: Now, so I did a little research and I asked the computer the worst song of the 80s.
11: Ooh, and it said, Wake Me Up Before You Go-Go.
10: Oh, really?
11: Really? Look at that.
10: Fantastic.
11: Look, I'll show you. Look,
10: there you go.
11: Wake Me Up Before You Go-Go.
10: Yeah.
11: Followed by Never Gonna Give You Up.
10: Never gonna give you.
9: Oh, we know how it goes. Yeah. Don't, please don't.
10: Rick, yeah, good old Rick Astley.
9: List of music considered to be the worst.
10: Mm.
9: Oh, gee, look at this list. We could have fun with this. Do you remember? No, that's probably the different version. Yes, there was a song called Yes Sir, I Can Boogie. Yes Sir, I Can Boogie.
10: No, sorry.
9: It'll be in our record library. Yes sir. I Can Boogie, which was dreadful. Brett in Aubrey, good morning. Brett, we've got you. It feels like you've just a bit mumbly
12: I'm
9: there.
12: Here. I'm here.
9: You there, Brett? Go ahead.
12: Yeah, can you hear me?
9: Loud and clear.
12: All righty. Couple of things. Pentridge Prison, Wine Cellars, blah, blah, blah.
9: That's the one. So I've got a lot of texts about that, which is really, really kind of people saying that it was a story where people store their wine collection there.
12: Yeah, so yeah. They were converting individual cells.
9: Clever.
12: Into wine storage because of, as you said, it's the perfect, the cells were quite cool and stuff in temperature. So it's the perfect temperature to store wine.
9: I wonder how you do it if you're at home and you go, gee, I wonder how do you get there if you decide we're going to open something really interesting come 9:30 on a Friday night? How do you get access to your collection?
12: Well, I presume it would be like if you had a storage locker that you could get 24-hour access into.
9: You would hope.

0: hope so, wouldn't you?
1: Well, you know, it might be. You might have to plan a bit better than 9:30 Friday night, eh?
0: Maybe. And but how? When you think about it, though, when you've got a few people around, you go, things are going really well. Why don't we open up something really fab?
1: Call Uber Eats.
0: It's actually in Pentridge. How are we going to get there? Awkward.
1: Yeah. We'll have to break in to break out.
0: That's right.
1: Now, the other thing I want to say to you.
0: Yep.
1: Wolfity, wolf, wolf.
0: Oh, you're a doggy. I tell you what, Bont is just such an extraordinary asset to that football club.
1: And, mate, he's playing injured at the moment, which makes it even worse.
0: I'd hate to see him on a really good day because he was fab yesterday.
1: Mate, he's just a fabulous player. What can I say?
0: Well,
1: that's why he's the captain.
0: I know, and he does it effortlessly. And it's very, very slick. His kicking is slick. His movement is slick. And he was the winner for you guys yesterday.
1: Mate, look, you know, to be honest with you, I didn't expect us to win against you guys, but a win's a win, mate. 3 points, we'll take it.
0: 3 points, 4 points.
1: 1 point. We'll take it.
0: You mean in terms of the result? Yeah, 3 points it was. But you get the 4 points in terms of the league ladder. Well done, Brett. Have a great weekend. Next weekend, those mighty doggies for you. Caroline Springs, Alexander, good morning.
2: Hey, good morning. Go dogs indeed. I was wondering if I could put out a bit of a request to the listeners.
0: Please, do.
2: Music related, going back to about 1972, 1973, I was about 5 or 6 at the time. Mm-hmm. My dad used to play in a band called the Sapphires. They used to play at a venue, and I'll probably get the name wrong, but it's similar to the Sportsman's Club, the Sportsman's Bar, and it was on Swanston Street. And I was wondering if any of the listeners may have been there, may have taken a photo of the venue with my dad's band on stage, or may have met the band. I'd be grateful for any photos, particularly if it's got my dad's band in it.
0: Well, so you think it was called the
2: Sportsman's Club, Sportsman's Bar, Sportsman's Lounge. It was on Swanston Street about 1972-73.
0: Do you recall which part of Swanston Street, like close to town in the city or further up towards Carlton?
2: I think it was towards the Carlton end. I was a child at the time, so I never went to the venue. I don't know much about it. I just, from what family have told me, it was towards the bottom end of Swanston Street.
0: The bottom end of Swanston Street. And the name of the band was?
2: The Sapphires.
0: The Sapphires. And they would play there on a regular basis.
2: Yeah, I believe it was a Saturday evening that they played, every Saturday evening.
0: Every Saturday night.
2: Yeah, weekly. Okay.
0: Because when you think about it, right across, certainly on Swanston Street, when you think about those little coffee shops that you could go into and sit there and feed a machine, and you know you could select your own record, which is why you wouldn't remember it, of course, but it was just a lovely thing to do.
2: Actually, I do. I remember putting the 10 cents in the little machine on the wall there. You'd flick the little cards across, pick the number. We used to have a hot chocolate and a cheese toast. And one of my favourite songs to pick back then was Fanfare to the Common Man back then. But, yeah, that top end of Swanston Street near Flinders Street had all coffee shops and all that kind of stuff.
0: Fantastic, yeah. Just great memories walking down through there. And there were, you know, seems like there was dozens from which to choose to whip in there, grab a coffee, have something light and bright to eat, and then play a song of your choice.
2: It was. Swanston Street back then as a child was such a great destination, and you could drive down it, which was even better.
0: Yeah, you're right about that.
2: I think, you know, not to get philosophical, but I don't like the direction Melbourne's gone in these days, but back then it was brilliant.
0: I think that's a pretty good observation too. Alexander, thank you. If anybody knows, 133-693, so keep listening. Somebody will recognise it. Sapphires, anybody have any memory of that? 133-693. In Melbourne right now, by the way, 14 degrees, 19 the expected top. Perth, 7.5 degrees, 23 mainly sunny day, beautiful. And Adelaide, just nudging 11 degrees with a top of 17 degrees and showers. I lost my voice over the weekend, so it's only just coming back. I think because I had a pretty exciting day on Friday and may have just over, you know, when you, it was almost like a strain because I was talking to a room and the microphone wasn't working. And so, which is really handy, it wasn't working well. And so I was telling my story as requested without a microphone. So you're sort of talking like this for about 20 minutes straight and taking quits. Then when I got home, I was cough. When we come back, Jack at Ringwood, come and join us, 133693. Nothing, we've got no format really. We've been talking about, only because I wrote it down, so there's no real agenda, but I just thought, when do you say I love you? When should you say I love you? Is it something you say to the children? Is it something you say to the grandchildren? Is it something that you constantly remind a dear friend? Is it a thing to do these days? Certainly do it with the girls, the daughters, every time. But is it now overdone? Does it sort of lose that momentum to any degree? The worst song of all time, if you could select one, what would that be and why? 133-693, it is Australia Overnight. Good morning.
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0: One of the most loved songs of all time.

0: Look at that. Good morning, Tone. The song that drives me crazy, Achy Breaky Heart. Turn the radio off as soon as I hear it, which thankfully isn't very often these days. Sue. Sue's in Queensland. Morning, Sue.
1: My achy breaky heart, I just don't think you'd understand.
0: Come on, you know you want to.
1: And if you tell my heart, my achy breaky heart, he might blow up and kill his man.
0: Rob via text asked the question, was that bar called the Sportsman's Club Hotel? Maybe that's what it was. Was the Sportsman's Club Hotel in Swanson Street? Anybody know? 133693 in Melbourne. Jack Ringwood, good morning.
2: Good morning to you, Tony. Firstly, go the Mighty Tigers.
0: Oh, no, the Tigers are doing okay. They had a sensational result.
2: Oh, it made my day, and I love, you're talking about love, I love KB, but anyway, did you see the Bendigo worm doing the achy breaky heart knocking on the doors? Did you see the...
0: No, I didn't.
2: It was our Jacinta Andrews knocking on doors.
0: Oh, yes, oh, that's what you're talking about, knocking on doors. So the campaign has officially started where you knock on the doors.
2: We could call her the Bendigo worm with the achy breaky heart.
0: Maybe a little bit. There's going to be more of that as we get closer and closer. More of them will be out there knocking on the doors and saying, yeah, is there anything that I can help you with?
2: It was just beautiful, it was. That made my day, that bit of a new stuff. It was just gold. And talking about cars and great players, I call LeBont the Rolls Royce. He's just beautiful to watch.
0: I got to tell you, he was just the bits and pieces that we watched yesterday on the telly. He's really good.
2: I know it would have hurt you, but that kick he just split between a few players and hit someone on the chest. Just a nice little gentle, just bit of touch. It was just it was magnificent.
0: It's magnificent to watch.
2: Yes.
0: If you're a supporter, if you're playing against him, you go, not today, don't do that today. This is not going to work in our favour. He was really good.
2: I played a little bit of footy myself, so when I see him do that sort of stuff, but just with ease, he's a class above. He deserves to win a Brownlow. He certainly does.
0: At some point, you would hope.
2: I would like that little fella, that Indigenous fella, for your team to even give him a run for his money just quietly.
0: Yeah, look, I tell you, you've got to say he's going along beautifully as well. I mean, he's not the Wizard. Well, there are similarities, I guess, to the Wiz all those years ago in many, many ways. Good on you, Jack. Keep in touch. Sandra in Swan Hill, good morning. How was your weekend?
3: Yeah, good. Busy.
0: Well, that's good. It's a nice way to be.
3: We've got a wine cellar.
0: Well, coming to your house, Sandra.
3: It's empty, sorry. No, a few years ago it got flooded, so we had to get rid of the shelving and everything like that. But, yeah, and when we talk to our kids and that, it's always love you, always.
0: Yeah, it's a nice thing, though, isn't it?
3: Well, you never know whether that's going to be the last love you say to them. Our son got killed in Adelaide, 94, and you know that the last thing you ever said was love you.
0: Mm. Do you, you and I haven't spoken about that before. Do you often reflect on that, Sandra, and that, I mean, you'll never forget clearly?
3: It was 9394. He was out with the Swan Hill boys going to the casino, and a drunk druggie came up on the footpath and got him. But he was in Adelaide with my husband. And then there was a knock on the door, and Colin thought it was our son had lost his key, left his key. But there's days now you don't even think about it. And then there's days you think nothing else but.
0: Yeah, it's funny how the mind works around that, isn't it?
3: Yeah, but, you know, love you is...
0: So important.
3: Do you do it?
0: Yeah, I do.
3: How far does the love go? I mean, just with the kids, or have you got a girlfriend yet?
0: No. Well, that's a long story, Sandra, but no. At the moment, no. I'm single and ready to mingle, Sandra.
3: Okay. And tonight on the current affair...
0: Thank you for asking.
3: Oh, you know, I ask too many questions. Did you watch A Current Affair tonight?
0: No, I didn't. What is there? Okay. Is Current Affair on a Sunday night?
3: Oh, no, 60 Minutes, was it?
0: 60 Minutes, was it? No, I didn't. No.
3: Yeah. It's about the women becoming the housewives like it was in the 60s. Women at home and men working.
0: Well, so a fling back to the old days. And what was the point they were making?
3: Oh, I don't know whether there was a point as such. They were just sort of showing it to some. It would come over as, like, back in the 60s, we were married in the 60s. Men worked and they were sort of in control of the money. Do you know what I'm saying?
0: Yeah, I do. Yeah.
3: Today there would be great resentment. I'd be really resentful of that. But, watch it when you've got a spare one. And but it was interesting.
0: I've been ploughing through. I've been banging on about this, I know, for a week or so now. But I've been banging on about a show that stars Kathy Bates.
3: What about her?
0: Oh, and she's just fantastic. And have a look at it. It's streaming on Stan. And she's a detective. And it's based on the old Matlock TV series all those years ago.
3: Yeah.
0: But it's a clever... It's just a clever reference to the old TV show because she adopts that name in a law firm to do some really serious work. Won't spoil it for people, but it's so clever.
3: That's interesting.
0: And she is wonderful in it. She's just brilliant.
3: I've talked too long. You're busy.
0: I love you, Sandra. I love you. That's very kind of you. Baz, morning.
4: How you going, mate?
0: Hello. I'm going really well, Baz. Thank you. And yourself, Baz. What are you? Are you okay, Baz, more importantly?
4: No, I've just been in Melbourne knocking a few people around. Listen.
0: Oh, that's a nice thing to do, Baz. When you say knocking a few people around...
4: Oh, well, they hurt women and it pisses me off.
0: Right. And so what were you doing, Baz, to support, help, or...?
4: I can't tell you what I do. No. Listen, I've been listening to you the last couple of weeks.
0: Mm-hmm.
4: I'm getting sick and tired if you're knocking people all the time who are doing their best and you want to run them down.
0: So give me an example, Baz.
4: I can't just off my head, but I've got 1,000. I should have written them down. Tony, you've had no life experience yourself. You can't get a girlfriend. I could run your radio station better than you can.
0: Mate, you should come in here and do it with me. You could do a two-hander. We could do a two-hander.
4: Maybe. Just keep your hands to yourself.
0: More than welcome to come in, and I could sit back and you could host for a couple of hours and do lots of calls, Baz, and have a bit of fun with the audience.
4: Yeah, I'd like to do that.
0: Well, you're more than welcome.
4: Well, I don't know if I can leave you my address with Jay or my phone number or whatever, but I'd love to get in there with you and mix it up with you,
0: well,
4: mate.
0: Well, just so you start, why don't you go and start at a wonderful community station around where you are in Geelong and start there and then come and talk to me in about, 5 to 7 years?
4: It would take about 5 minutes to learn what you know.
0: Okay. And where do you think the gaps are, Baz? What are the things that you think I don't know?
4: I don't think you know very much at all.
0: With regards to what in particular, though, Baz?
4: You don't know what we're going through out there. Things are extremely hard and tough. People are doing their best. You got people like Chris and that ringing in, and all you want to do is knock them. It's not fair.
0: I don't know that I've really knocked Chris.
4: There's a few others that ring in that have got mental health problems, and you're always in talk.
0: Right.
4: Well, I'd like you to cut it out and start looking at your own mental health situation.
0: Oh.
4: You can't even get it.
0: Say that one more time, Baz.
4: you cannot even get a woman.
0: Baz, I love you. Thank you for being part of the program. AJ, we'll come to you next. It is Australia. I love this program. 133693. It is Australia Overnight.
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0: Jay, I'm a bad, bad boy. Did you notice that? Bad Tony.
13: Which?
0: Ka-ching, ka-ching, ka-ching. 133693. If you'd like to be part of it, anything you would like to raise on the program, feel free to do that. And I'll just talk in this very pleasant old sort of 60s and 70s presentation style as portrayed just in the last program, which was Remember When, here on 3AW, where they'd played some interviews. I think the year was 1969, and everybody sort of on air spoke a little like this, where everything was articulated so beautifully, and people understood the affection that we all had for our very own wonderful listeners across Australia. Hello, Tony Mack. That last call of Baz, what an absolute goose. Keep up the great work. That's very kind, Jack. That's sweet of you. Look, everybody is entitled to their view. If we all thought the same, life would be pretty dull and boring. And we don't. And I often say as part of this program, it's because all great minds don't think alike. All great minds don't think alike. And I think if you sort of drill down around that, it's pretty much what this program is about. We don't all have to agree, nor should we. And we don't. You know, people say you like this person or you like that person. It doesn't make any sense. And here's the thing, really doesn't matter. When we're gone, none of it will matter. AJ, good morning.
14: Good morning. We all love you. And I know you love us.
13: You're going to hate me after this.
0: No, AJ, I love you. Good morning.
13: Good morning. I have a song for you.
0: Please.
13: And this is why you're going to hate me.
0: Uh-oh.
13: It's the song that never ends.
0: Never ends. A long song? A long song?
13: It just keeps on going on and on and on.
0: There's one down here that says Hotel California. Hotel California.
13: No. It's called This Is the Song That Never Ends.
0: I've not heard it.
13: Google it. This is the song that never ends. And it just keeps on going on and on and on and on, over and over and over.
0: Oh, now that you say that, perhaps vaguely, but no. Was it a hit or was it one of those sort of sidebar songs?
13: I don't know whether it was actually a hit or not, but, like, it just gets... Once you hear it, it just gets stuck in your head. It's like Banana Splits.
0: Would it be played today on music radio?
13: Yeah, I think so.
0: Really? Why have I never heard it? How old would it be?
13: I don't know how old it is, but it's like...
0: What, 5 years, 10 years, or 50 years?
13: No, it's more than... It's got to be... I think it's got to be at least 20 years.
0: Oh, AJ, I've never heard it. And it's simply called This Is a Song That Never Ends.
13: This is the song that never ends. This is the song that never ends.
0: And who's it by? We're just trying to find it in the record library.
13: Oh, I don't know who it's actually by. Google it.
0: Oh, I can't. I'm hosting a program, AJ. I can only do one thing at a time. I'm not a woman.
13: Junior ad break, Google it.
0: I'm a bloke. I can only do one thing at a time. AJ, keep in touch. Well done. Thank you. Mary in Narrawarren, good morning.
14: Good morning, Tony.
0: Good morning.
14: Tony.
0: Yes.
14: Tony.
0: Yes.
14: Mm. I want to say something about that worm that's going around door to door knocking about her running a state well.
0: This is the Premier.
14: She came
0: The Premier.
14: Or whatever her name is.
0: Premier of Victoria,
14: Of course. Mm. That thing, that woman.
0: Not a fan?
14: No, we had that idiot before her. If she came knocking at my door, I would say when she learns to speak the truth, then she can ask me a couple of questions. I'd like her to answer some for me.
0: What are the questions you would like answered? This will be really good. Go.
14: Oh, where's all our money going? I'm 80-odd. I have worked all my life in this country. I have paid lots of taxes. I want to know where my money's gone.
0: You're talking about the federal taxes or the state revenues?
14: Oh, either one. They're both nuts. Either one.
0: Yeah,
14: both of them, state and federal at the moment.
0: So which government do you blame? Do you blame as far back as, the Menzies government, or do you blame Paul Keating, or do you blame John Howard?
14: Well, look, everybody thinks that the Menzies government was great, but we never had freedom of choice to ask questions like we do now. So we didn't know a lot of things that were going on that we know now, how they're running the country.
0: Mm.
14: Before we would let them run it and not ask any questions.
0: Gee, but my mum and dad didn't. My dad and grandparents always ask questions, Mary.
14: Oh, not my parents. My parents were European, so they didn't ask no questions. We came out here, worked very, very hard, paid all our taxes. But now that I have grandchildren and great-grandchildren, I want to know where their future is, and I can't see it in Victoria. Well, Tony, tell me something, please.
0: Yeah, please.
14: We've got another 14 children coming from overseas with these brides.
0: Mm-hmm.
14: Do we keep them all clothed and medical provided and school provided for them, or do the parents do that?
0: The parents would be responsible for that mostly.
14: But I thought because they're Australian citizens, they have all the privileges.
0: Not necessarily, Mary.
14: Oh, good.
0: No, not necessarily.
14: Tell that back.
0: I mean, there's some issues that would have to be considered in the light of what it is they've been through, and how that
14: at their own choice.
0: At their own choice. but there would be the responsibility for looking after their own families would be theirs.
14: I can't understand that system either. One man can have four or five wives and get pension allowance for all of them. I don't know. Anyway, I'm very, very cross at the way the country's run. And Basil, was it, or Baz?
0: Baz.
14: That just rang up and spoke about you and you can't run your show. You can run your show. I have only one fault. Sometimes people ring up and want to put a point of view and you take over and finish it off. You don't let them finish off what they rang up to tell you. Is that correct?
0: Well, how do I know when they're finished or not finished? How do you
14: you don't
0: determine?
14: Give them a chance because you take over what they're saying. If I say to you now, I want to chop some wood for the fire tomorrow, you're going to ask me, oh, do you use a sharpened axe or a blunt axe? Or
0: isn't that part of conversation? Or
14: yes, but you take over too much of the conversation. I've heard you with Arthur. I've heard you with I listen to your program every night. I'm not a sleeper.
0: Well, Mary, I'll take that on board. Thank you. From now on, I will say very, very little on the program and just leave it to the audience. There you go, Jay. The program will sound much better the other side of this.
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22: Hello, I'm Sarah Wiedersehen. Teal independents are reportedly in talks to form a new centrist political party to combat the rise of One Nation. Several sources familiar with the project have told Nine newspapers senior moderate Liberals have been approached about the prospect of joining the party, which could be announced within weeks. The report comes as a new poll shows One Nation could win enough seats to form opposition if an election was held today. Senior Liberal Dan Tehan has told Sky News the polling is a reminder they have a lot of work still to do to win back voters.
23: Got to get out there, do the hard work, do the policy work in particular. And I thought Angus Taylor's budget in reply speech was brilliant in that regard, in that it put some really clear markers down as to what a coalition stands for.
22: UK Prime Minister Keir Starmer has welcomed reports significant progress has been made towards an agreement between the US and Iran to end the war in the Middle East. US Secretary of State Marco Rubio has hinted the deal could result in a complete reopening of the Strait of Hormuz, but he cautioned there was still work to do and again stressed Iran can never possess a nuclear weapon. Police say a man was spearfishing with friends when he was bitten by a shark at a popular reef in far north Queensland. The 39-year-old Cairns man died from his injuries despite the best efforts of paramedics to save him. The species of shark is unknown at this stage. Inspector Elaine Burns says it would have been a traumatic incident for all those who witnessed the attack.
24: This is a tragic incident for everyone involved, and we will continue to provide support to the family and those who were on board with him.
22: New research shows enrolments in independent schools is continuing to grow across Australia. More than 767,000 students are now enrolled across 1,240 independent schools. Enrolments grew by around 3% in 2025. Independent Schools Australia CEO Graham Catt says this more deliberate choice of parents is being driven by a number of factors.
25: But some of the key things that came through our research were academic reputation in their local community was very important. The ability of a school to provide that sort of well-being support at pastoral care.
22: At least 24 people have been killed after a bomb blast hit a train carrying Pakistani security personnel and their families in the country's southwest. Around 70 people have been injured in the major attack, claimed by separatist militants. The next block of hearings in the Royal Commission into Anti-Semitism gets underway today. Australia's key security agencies are expected to provide evidence.
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22: AWS has produced the biggest third quarter in AFL history to stun the reigning premiers Brisbane. The Giants scored 86 points in the quarter before going on to win the game 166-88. GWS coach Adam Kingsley says his side was able to stress the opposition.
27: Against Brisbane, they're a very, very good number one uncontested mark team, so you've got to be able to manage that aspect of the game and keep it somewhat live, and we were able to do that through great defence, and our pressure was enormous.
22: Heartbreak for the Demons, going down to the Bulldogs by 3 points. In the NRL, the Cowboys have defeated the Rabbitohs 30-18. Australian James Duckworth is through to the second round of the French Open after his Canadian opponent retired injured. And the New South Wales Swift Super Netball Finals hopes have been dealt a big blow after going down to the Melbourne Vixens.
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9: On the station, giving you the chance to win our 40K countdown, your four-day forecast for Gippsland and the Valley. Partly cloudy on Monday with a shower or two in the early morning. Tuesday, cloudy with rain increasing throughout the day and a top of 17. Wednesday, partly cloudy, shower or two and 17. And then on Thursday, showers in the evening, but a cloudy day and a top of 18 degrees. Monday, the Valley and Sale expecting a top of 18 degrees, 19 the max for Bairnsdale, Orbost and Lakes. 12 degrees right now.
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0: Look at the text, look at the emails, look at the phone calls. 133-693 is the telephone number. G'day, Tone. The song I loathe the most is Dance's Monkey, is it? Or something monkey? Dance Monkey, is it? Thank you. Dance Monkey by Tones and I. Thank you, Nate. My least favourite song, Sinead O'Connor, Nothing Compares to You, a dreary and makes me sleepy. Dave, it's just a beautiful song, Dave. It was written by Prince. Got to be the song Baby Shark from the song Frozen, from the play Frozen, was it? From the musical Frozen. And the other one that annoys me is Hotel California. Michael, really? It does go on, but it's a classic piece of music and rock, and still one of the most played songs on radio stations around the world. Maybe that's the point, I guess. We've heard it a zillion times. In Glen Iris, beautiful downtown Glen Iris. David, good morning.
10: Good morning. How are you?
0: Thank you for asking. I'm really well, David.
10: Very good. Good to hear. I've got a question about these ISIS brides that are returning.
0: Please.
10: I was under the impression they had their passports cancelled not to be returned.
0: Mm-hmm.
10: Now, I'm wondering, if the federal government's not helping them, then how are they issued passports?
0: So just wind it back a little bit for me, David, if you will.
10: Yep.
0: Why does it bother you? Why does it bother you?
10: Well, it bothers me for one particular reason. I lost my passport moving home,
0: mm-hmm.
10: and I had to get an emergency passport because I had to go overseas for a wedding. I had to fill in two stat decks. I had to prove my residence. I had to have someone confirm that I was actually moving my home. I had to pay an extra fee. But because I'd lost my passport within 24 months of having one issued previously, Instead of having a passport for 10 years, I had to have it reduced down to 2 years. And if I lost it again, my passport would not be reissued. Now, I haven't hurt anybody. I've not done anything wrong. I haven't gone to a war zone. But the privilege of having a passport is exactly that, a privilege.
0: Mm-hmm.
10: So it doesn't bother me that they're getting them. But what bothers me is that why should they have the privilege of an Australian passport returning home to a safe place, not war-torn, when they knew full well their choices were going to have repercussions? Now, if I have to prove
0: well, you
10: myself,
0: assume a lot that you assume a lot in that statement, though, don't you, David? The fact that you assume that they knew the consequences. I mean, I don't know how you know that or how you believe that to be true. I certainly don't. They made some dreadful mistakes, but who hasn't made a mistake?
10: Wasn't it made farewell by the federal government that anyone that decided to go into that war-torn area as a supporter of a terrorist group would have their passports cancelled? I believe I actually remember at the time that it was made quite open and public.
0: Well, I don't recall that being the case. But notwithstanding that, if you were in that situation, God forbid that you found yourself in that situation, making a mistake, would you want to be completely dismissed by your nation?
10: I wouldn't want to be dismissed.
0: Exactly. So why would you suggest they should be?
10: Well, because my nation gave me clear consequences. The issue with today's society is that when you are faced with consequences, but you don't believe those consequences relate to you, and then you get a second chance.
0: Well, again, you're sort of making all that up a bit, really. You and I, David, through life, have made some really silly mistakes.
10: Yes, but have my mistakes of forgetting to pay my fine on time versus the mistake of choosing to leave a country 17 hours and marry a terrorist.
0: It's just a different mistake, David. It's a different mistake.
10: It's a life choice.
0: Huh?
10: Is it?
0: It's just a
10: life. It's
0: another mistake.
10: So I think it's quite a scary mistake to
0: clearly. I'm not dismissing that. But it's a mistake.
10: Marry somebody. Is it a mistake or a life choice?
0: Either or.
10: Because when you got there, you could have gone, holy shit, no, I don't want to do this.
0: How many people have got married in Australia has turned out to be a dreadful mistake?
10: Oh, I have.
0: Exactly. So how do you know that your mistake is any different to anybody else's mistake, worse, less, or more confronting?
10: My mistake hasn't possibly taken someone's life.
0: Well, how do you know that to be true?
10: Well, as pain in the bum as my ex-wife is, she hasn't killed anybody.
0: And how do you know that the people you're talking about have been in that position?
10: Well, it is a war zone.
0: Clearly, it's a war zone. Nobody's disputing that. But again, we're inventing all this information on the basis that we're just suspecting that's a possibility, but nothing has yet been proved, to my knowledge. Innocent until proven guilty.
10: Okay, can I ask you one question? If I was rendered bankrupt, mm-hmm. right, and my company gone bankrupt and people who work for me lost income, lost superannuation, from memory, for a period of time, I can no longer be a director, but also, depending on the situation, my passport is deemed inactive.
0: Mm-hmm.
10: So if I'm a bankrupt person, which I've not really hurt anyone, I haven't gone to the war zones, the federal government say, for your punishment of maybe hurting someone financially, we are deactivating your passport. What's worse, flying to a war zone?
0: Oh, David, I mean, it's a hypothetical. I don't really work with hypotheticals too much, to be honest, but there are varying rules, regulations and considerations for all those aspects. I mean, you've jumped into a whole new realm there in fairness. Your argument is really about whether or not you want these particular people to come back into the country. And I get it. It is challenging. Really challenging for each and every one of us. But surely it's in the interest to let it play out. What would you do if that was your daughter? What would you do if that was your family member? 133693. Michelle, good morning in Cheltenham.
7: Good morning. I'm just ringing up to knock the knockers. They're terrible. I think you're fantastic. I don't ring in, but I listen every night. And without you, I don't know what I'd do.
0: Oh, Michelle, that's very kind. And that's very, very sweet of you to ring in and say that. And I do appreciate it. However, it shouldn't be about me. It should be really...
7: Such a cheek.
0: Yes. Well, that's kind of you, Michelle, and thank you again for saying that. But it's really about the views of others, and it becomes part of the conversation. What people don't seem to care about is in a conversation, you are permitted to challenge the conversation. That's what you do in a conversation. And certainly as a journalist, you're trained to question everything. Question everything. And why would you not do that? 133693. I can't believe what I'm hearing at the moment. The ISIS brides did not make a mistake. They chose to leave. Well, how do you know that to be the case? How do you where's that evidence? Again, all this sort of stuff gets made up. I don't know whether you read this crap on Bookface or whether you're seeing it permeated from some very right-wing media platform. I don't know. But people lock in, you read this stuff and you believe it to be true, even if ultimately it so often turns out not to be true. Sandra, Leanne, Craig, Sarah, lots of... Isn't it funny? Lots of calls, lots of texts. We'll get to them the other side of this on Australia Overnight.
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11: This is Australia Overnight on Gippsland's Gold.
0: Yeah, I may be the most complained about broadcaster in Australia, Jay, which is not where I thought we would be. And by the way, just so we're very, very clear, I didn't raise any of those topics. None of them. My intention this morning was to be light and bright and have a bit of fun with the audience.

0: Do it, Leanne.
1: Well, yeah. Oh, look. I know. I didn't want to go into it. I had a dinner party last night.
0: Nice. What did you have?
1: We had a salt and pepper squid.
0: Beautiful.
1: I made that. A Moroccan chicken with rocket, roasted beetroot, onion, red onion, sweet potato and zucchini, and currants, flaked almonds, and a yogurt, lemon yogurt dressing, and then tiramisu, which I made. I made all of it.
0: Beautiful. Why didn't we all get invited?
1: Oh, and there was on Rocket as well. And worst songs that I can think of, that I've got three. Achy Breaky Heart. I more so don't like these two artists, but the two songs that I can't stand from, one is Celine Dion's My Heart Will Go On. Can't stand it. Can't stand her voice. And Mariah Carey, anything she sings.
0: Oh, bless them. All great performers, just don't like them. Leanne, next time, invite us all round for that beautiful dinner. Sounds divine. Craig, good morning.
2: Good morning, Tony. First off, I love you.
0: That's very kind, Craig. Thank you.
2: And kudos.
3: This is now getting a bit sick, people.
0: Go on.
2: And kudos to Karen for cooking salt and pepper squid.
0: That's Leanne, beautiful.
2: Oh, yeah, to be able to cook that properly would be so difficult.
0: It's not easy. Yeah, I agree.
2: Oh, brilliant. and I love Leanne too. I wanted to raise an issue related to the ISIS brides.
0: Mm-hmm.
2: The debate about whether they should come up is a genuine debate. I get that. My issue is that the government said they are providing no assistance when it's obvious that they are providing assistance with the issuing of the passport. Anyone who has either applied for a new passport or a passport has expired and they have to apply for a new one, all the rigmarole they've got to go through, even to the point of having to go and pick them up and provide the evidence and all that, these women have been given their passports. It's obvious that assistance has been provided. So forget about the issue of whether they should have got them. My issue is that it seems like a bald-faced lie that the government says they're not providing assistance when they are providing
0: it. And look, and I think that's legitimate, that confuses the issue for many as to what is being said by leadership in the federal government and what would appear to be the reality.
2: Yeah.
0: Yeah.
2: Absolutely.
0: And I get it. That pees people right off.
2: Yeah. And if the government came out and explained why they were provided with this and all that, that's fine. But it's almost like they're trying to say, oh, no, we're not trying to help, but in fact, we are trying to help.
0: Yeah.
2: You know, it's that two-way or two-faced comment. That's my issue with the whole thing. I know that there's a debate about whether they should come back, and I totally understand both sides. But it's that side of it that just annoys me.
0: But that's what, I mean, then surely somebody somewhere has to be more forceful in challenging the government of the day around that. And because we have such a piss-weak opposition, the challenge doesn't seem to be mounted as it should have been.
2: Yes, I totally agree.
0: That's a real issue for Australia, by the way.
2: Yeah, you get the best government when you've got a strong opposition. And that's what we don't have.
0: And we've got, people associated with One Nation who have come up, and that's now going to be the be-all and end-all. And that may not, for the most part, necessarily end well. Historically, it never does.
2: Yeah, well, exactly. But to be fair, we're entering into a period of political life in Australia that we haven't seen since the 50s.
0: No.
2: When the Labor Party split. And what have you. This is happening right now. And we really don't know how it's going to how's it going to sort out over the next, well, we've got a state election coming up in Victoria, federal election in, you know, just under 2 years' time. We just don't know what's going, how it's going to come out.
0: Yeah, and good on you, Craig. Thank you. Good to talk to you. Keep in touch. We'll talk again later in the week, if not before. And the other thing in terms of discussion around Australian politics, it seems to be diluted to the point that we even call members of various parties in senior leadership roles, whether it be the Prime Minister, whether it be the Premier, whether it be the Leader of the Opposition, we dismiss them with really banal sort of name-calling, which to me makes no sense. There are more exciting, intelligent, smarter ways to talk about the future of Australia without denigrating that just simply down to stupid name calling. But let me know if, you know, why we do that. Why is that part of the Australian culture in this day and age? 133693. What I do know, I'm not too sure that younger people, dare I say it, that is those in their 20s, 30s, that they do that. They want to have really strong, powerful, important conversations. 133693, Sarah, Pete, Rodney, Jack, you're next. It's Australia Overnight. Good morning.
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0: Sarah in Caulfield. Good morning.
13: Good morning to you. These ISIS brides need to swear allegiance to Australia and denounce ISIS. If they were taken over there by husbands who were dominating them and were forcing them to go, I forgive them. But if they can't now denounce ISIS and swear allegiance to Australia and our flag, that is very, very dangerous.
0: I agree with you, sir. That makes sense to me.
13: Because in the Muslim world, women are not respected like they are here. And if they've decided to marry someone who disrespects them, they are in a place of real trouble. Or maybe they didn't have a choice. Maybe it's their parents that sold them into marriage. All those things happen in that culture.
0: Sarah, let me just... That point about the lack of respect of people... that a Muslim. So those young ladies that say work in McDonald's now, many, many stores across Victoria, across Australia, young girls that are Muslim and work in McDonald's, are they being penalised? Are they? What's the word I'm looking for, Jay? Are they under pressure?
13: In their homes, women are not respected.
0: Wrong? Are they all those people wrong then, Sarah?
13: Disrespecting women? I'd say yes.
0: No, but the women themselves, are they all just all going along for the ride and hating every moment of it?
13: No, it's like joining a cult. You're convinced.
0: Millions and millions and millions of people joining a cult.
13: Exactly. It's a cult. It's a society they're brought up in. I was brought up in a relatively, I shouldn't say this, but I'll say it anyway, in a relatively religious Jewish environment. Women are not allowed to sing in front of men.
0: Who made that rule?
13: I have no idea, but in the very religious Jewish community, it's the ultra orthodox in all societies are cults. In all societies, right? If you're covering your head,
0: do you reckon,
13: and you're
0: Sarah,
13: covering
0: do you...
13: your face,
0: yeah.
13: Please let me have a moment, please. If you're covering all of yourself and you are proud of covering yourself because you are respecting your husband, you are a victim of a cult. And they've been brainwashed.
0: Do they feel as if they are a victim,
13: no,
0: Sarah?
13: No, they don't. They don't. They think it's the honourable thing to do. But that doesn't make them less a victim. That makes it a lot sadder. If these women cannot say, I denounce ISIS, they can still be Muslim. I'm not against Muslims, right? If you have a Muslim belief, that's fine. But if you can't denounce ISIS and you can't swear allegiance to this
0: country...
13: Well, you would hope
0: that's going to be the case.
13: Well, I'd like to hear it. They've turned up here.
0: But they haven't been before the courts yet, though, Sarah. I mean, those things are still to play out.
13: That's true, but there are some...
0: They're not going to stand in front of a camera, a Channel 9 camera, and say, oh, because Sarah wants it said, here's what we'll say.
13: No,
0: we're not up to that yet.
13: It's not Sarah. It's the country's right to feel safe. It's not me personally.
0: But do you really think that those women are a threat to you, Sarah, as we go to air this morning?
13: Yes.
0: Do you really think those women are a complete threat to you?
13: They're bringing up children, male children, that will go out there and do what these Bondi massacres did. If they are brought up by ISIS supporters... Yes, darling.
0: Sarah, well, it's good to talk to you, Sarah. Thank you. You can make the same view. I mean, the fact that my grandmother, your grandmother, went to church, Catholic church, every Sunday, sometimes three or four times a week, going to a Catholic church, and had to dress a special way in those days. Is that the same thing? Why was that acceptable? Was that a cult? I wouldn't have called it cult. It was just their belief. It's what they did. They went along with it. They loved it. Nothing wrong with it. Pete Warwick Nabil, good morning.
5: How you going, mate? I'm a first-time caller.
0: Welcome, Pete. Welcome to the program.
5: I'm a bit nervous.
0: Don't be nervous. Come and have your say, Pete.
5: Look, I want to thumbs up to the government for the reason being 6 months ago, I got onto the DSP, Disability Pension.
0: How'd you go?
5: Very hard to get into it. It was a lot of interviews. I think I had like seven phone calls to specialists and doctors. I got it. I'm so appreciative, and I can't believe people who are on JobSeeker and other government grants that complain not enough money. And I'm happy with what I get. I can live off it. You got to tighten your belt. I can't go to restaurants. I can't go to the cricket and the football. But, mate, I can live.
0: Wow, it's a lovely thing to say, Pete. Do you live alone?
5: Yes.
0: Who does your shopping? Do you do your own shopping?
5: I do my own shopping.
0: Cooking?
5: I do my own cooking. I eat once a day.
0: And that's, you feel that's enough for you at this stage?
5: Well, that's all I can afford.
0: Do you have any treats?
5: Hey?
0: Treats?
5: No. My treat is a couple of beers a night.
0: And are you renting?
5: Yeah.
0: So there's not a lot of money left over?
5: No. Once I pay my power, my rates, yeah, everything else, but I'm grateful for everything I get.
0: Pete, that's a lovely call, and that's a kind thing to say, given the journey that you've had. Keep in touch with the program, and feel free to ring again any time, Pete. Morning Tone, yes, everyone is entitled to their view, and you know now you need to be careful because these things could end up in the courts. So true. Tone, love the program. Don't worry about the person who texted you about the granddaughter. Keep up the good work. That's very kind of you, 843. G'day, Tone. How dare that person abuse your beautiful grandchildren. You should report them. It's outrageous. Love the show, Rod. Thank you. Look, it was, when I read that, it was jarring, but I've moved on. But I've taken a photo of the phone number just in case. Rodney, good morning.
14: Yeah, good day, Tony. Yeah, you've done a really good show. I back you up with what you said tonight, and I really enjoy it. But I had a phone call to me sister-in-law in Queensland the other morning.
0: Yep.
14: And she said she just turned the wallet on, and you said it's probably from Packingham, and she knew who it was straight away. And every time I ring and she said, "You been on the radio?" Oh, yeah, I did. I was on the radio. I said, if there's things that I agree with, I do, but I don't see much at night, and I don't know what I do without CAW, because I reckon it's right.
0: Rod, that's very kind of you. Wish you well, and thank you. Pass on my very best to your sister, I think you said. Jack, Pete, you'll be next. 133-693 is the telephone number. There are a lot of texts that get sent through, and I'm happy to see them, but when we get inundated, as we have been with text messages, some of them are unpleasant, some of them are most complimentary to the program, and that's the more important part. The idea of me and other people around Australia all agreeing would be just really dull and boring. In my lifetime, and I'm sure in yours, not everybody is ever going to agree. Everybody will have a different view. Mine is a different view. Yours is a different view. Jack, Pete, Roman, all have different views. That's the idea of Open Line Talkback Radio. That's what we're doing right now. Come and join us, 133-693.
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0: I guess in a sense, as a previous caller pointed out about what is a cult, you know, over the years, do you call other religions a cult? I don't know. It's just an interesting observation. Historically, there would be some that you know, are branded a cult. Would Catholics ever consider them to be part of a cult? No. Protestants? No. Church of England? No, not a cult. So why do we call others making observations about their belief that that is a cult? 133693. The lots of texts here. Senator Jonathan, is it Dunham? Government Opposition Home Affairs, endlessly questions the government on ISIS brides, but it's never reported so the public don't know how much the opposition are working. Marion, thank you. It is an interesting note. I guess the idea of never being reported, presumably it is reported, or because those, you know, when they've those inquiries, it is available, it probably doesn't hit front page of newspapers, is what you're saying, or, you know, it's not going to lead the story of Nine News, I wouldn't have thought. And therein lies part of the question as well, isn't it, that we have this quite synthetic view of news services in Australia. You know, if you look at, certainly I watch a fair bit of news, so I'll go from 7 to 9, the ABC, and you get this, certainly in the commercial networks, quite often, it feels like it's about reinforcing the idea of division. You know, the first half hour these days is just taken up with just you know, telling us how bad the state is, how bad this country is because of the division, the violence that's out there. Look, not dismissing it, it's an issue. But wow, we get whacked across the head with it night after night after night. It almost becomes a bit of a self-fulfilling prophecy. Jack in Ringwood, morning.
1: Tony, I would, this is deep, so I need a little bit of time, all right?
0: Fire away, go.
1: I have studied it pretty deeply because, you know, I'll just say this, my family fought in a few crusades. Now, listen, there was, in the late 800s, I believe, or around that era, there was about 120-plus Islamic wars going on through Europe. Now, when they entered into Spain and took Spain, in one of the crusades, they saw that if they hadn't pushed them out of Spain, they could see they were going to make it all the way to Rome. So that's why they fought. I can't remember whether it was the second crusade or the third. They fought in Spain. My relatives fought in Spain to push them out of Spain to stop them getting and making it all the way to England. Now the problem, and now we'll get back to the ISIS bride issue. Now, these girls went and joined a caliphate, a religious caliphate. They threw away Australia. They didn't want to have a part of it, and they joined an Islamic state. Now, what you got to realise is when you join a caliphate, that's to wipe out the infidels. The infidels are us, Tony. Now, the infidels are the Jewish people and all Catholics and anybody who is non-religious. Now, that's what a caliphate is, and if you don't join Islam or become an Islamist, as they see it, or you give up Islam, you're a dead man. And that's how they saw it in the old days. So the radical Islams of today still see it that way. Now, not all Muslims are bad, 100%. You saw that fella defend the Israelis on Bondi Beach. So there's some very good Muslim people out
0: there.
1: But it's the radical ones that have that have crazy views that they want to still, and they see, like I told you that story once where I had a fallout with some radical Islamists, and they see that they're going to outbreed us because we don't have children, whereas they do, and they believe, just like they're doing in England and then in a lot of European countries, and they've got the same ideals here that one day they'll outbreed us and that this will become an Islamic state.
0: What, and take over, take over the globe.
1: That's what the radical on the radical side. That's their goal. They want everybody to be Islamists. I could send you some stuff on this where they've interviewed people and poked the bear a little bit, and these muftis have actually come out and said that, Tony. But most of them keep it hidden. You know, they're a bit like Jacinta the worm. They don't tell the truth, and they weasel around the edges.
0: Good on you, Jack. Thank you, Pete's in Wodonga. What do you reckon? Hello, Pete.
2: And Tony and Jay, you're like a piñata, mate. They all having a swiper jar.
0: Wow. But I'm a big boy. I've got my big boy jammies on.
2: So if anyone asks you what you do for a job, just tell them you work at a butcher shop and everyone just have a swiper with his mate cleaver.
0: That's it. Correct. Thank you. It's a good point.
2: I just want to make your day. All right, catch you, mate.
0: Well done, Pete. Fiona's in Doncaster East. Morning, Fiona.
3: And you can say whatever you like. It's your show. Don't you let anybody tell you how to run it.
0: Well, it's got to be open line, and therefore I guess I've got to take on the idea that, and I said earlier, the great slogan that I love is, it's open line because not all great minds think alike.
3: Exactly.
0: And but so there are great minds out there that think completely differently, and we should think differently to each other.
3: Oh, absolutely.
0: Challenge each other.
3: My concern is with what, I think it was Sarah. He was saying that the ISIS brides should take an oath. Sure, they can take an oath, say one thing and mean another.
0: Of course.
3: Now, I'm not saying all of them went over of their choosing, but some did.
0: Mm.
3: And my concern is that what are their real beliefs and why, you know, all of a sudden they go there willingly, they get in trouble and all of a sudden, oh, but I'm Australian. They must help me. Isn't that a little bit of an abuse of our passports?
0: You could determine that. You could, yes, you could say that, Fiona, and I'm not too sure how it works in under Australian law. My understanding is that there is an obligation that they continue to be supported, even though it would appear that they may possibly have done the wrong thing. But under Australian law, they do have the right to come back to Australia. We'll have to get some clarification just to make sure that we've got that right, Jay. But I think that's how it sort of works out. And it's frustrating. It's annoying to many. I get it. Not dismissing that. But haven't we all made a mistake at some point? 133693. It is Australia Overnight. We'll do this when we come back. Plenty of room for your calls.
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0: And Craig via text makes this point. In China, he says, that's where I am at the moment, in China, it is not possible to have the conversations that we're having this morning. Keep up the brilliant work. Craig, thank you.
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35: Hello, I'm Sarah Wiedersane. A group of teal independents are reportedly in advanced talks to create a new political party that may be announced within weeks. Nine newspapers report Sydney MPs Allegra Spender and Zali Steggall are leading the push. It comes as another poll shows a continued surge in support for minor party One Nation. Speaking to the ABC, Independent Senator David Pocock did not rule out the prospect of a new party being formed.
36: Yeah.
5: Yeah, I'm always happy to chat about the future of our country. You know, I think there's so many people in politics for the right reasons. And when you're in there, you want to say, well, how do we actually ensure that people can elect people that are going to come here and really deal with the root causes of the problems that we're facing?
35: European leaders are welcoming the progress made in talks between the US and Iran on a deal to end the war in the Middle East. EU Commission President Ursula von der Leyen says any deal must guarantee toll-free freedom of navigation for the Strait of Hormuz. While no official agreement has been confirmed, it's being reported a potential deal will include a 60-day ceasefire extension and the reopening of the strait. US President Donald Trump has praised the swift action of Secret Service agents who shot dead a gunman who opened fire on a White House checkpoint. President Trump was inside the building at the time of the shooting. The suspect has been identified by authorities as emotionally disturbed and had previously been issued a stay-away order. A coroner will investigate the death of a 39-year-old man attacked by a shark in far north Queensland. Jamel Wells reports.
7: Emergency crews were called to Hull's Head boat ramp south of Cairns after reports a man was attacked near a reef around 40 kilometres offshore. He was pulled from the water onto a boat but died at the scene. It's the second recent fatal shark attack in Australia after a 38-year-old Perth man was attacked while spearfishing off Rottnest Island earlier in the month. Jamel Wells reporting.
35: Community health services are calling for more emergency housing for older women. Women over 50 are the fastest growing demographic experiencing homelessness. St Vincent's Homeless Health Service spokesperson Erin Longbottom says domestic violence and a lack of financial security are major risk factors.
11: It's actually really devastating to see an older woman sleeping rough at a train station, and we see so many of them.
35: A 21-year-old learner driver has been charged over a crash in Sydney's West that left a young father and his 15-month-old son dead. And potential intelligence and security failings will be the focus of the next block of hearings at the Royal Commission into Anti-Semitism, which get underway today.
12: 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That's
35: better. Australian James Duckworth is through to the second round of the French Open after beating his Canadian opponent, who retired after losing the first two sets. Fellow Aussie Isla Tomljanovic has been defeated by American Katie McNally. The Cowboys have defeated the Rabbitohs 30 points to 18 to wrap up round 12 of the NRL. The result moves North Queensland to sixth place on the premiership ladder. A record-breaking third quarter has propelled Greater Western Sydney to a stunning upset over Brisbane, the Giants winning by 78 points despite losing two players to hamstring injuries. The Bulldogs have beaten the Demons 93-90. In the Super Netball, the Melbourne Vixens have beaten the New South Wales Swifts 67-57 in front of a sold-out crowd at John Cain Arena. And the New York Knicks have beaten the Cleveland Cavaliers in the NBA playoffs.
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8: On the station, giving you the chance to win our 40K countdown, your four-day forecast for Gippsland and the Valley. Partly cloudy on Monday with a shower or two in the early morning. Tuesday, cloudy with rain increasing throughout the day and a top of 17. Wednesday, partly cloudy, shower or two and 17. And then on Thursday, showers in the evening but a cloudy day and a top of 18 degrees. Monday, the Valley and Sale expecting a top of 18 degrees, 19 the max for Bairnsdale, Orbost and Lakes. 12 degrees right now.
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0: Good morning, wherever you are, right across Australia. We've just been joined by the good people at 6PR in Perth. Thank you, Harvey. Thank you, Katie, for Remember When. You can join us wherever you are. You can be part of it. You pick up the phone, 133-882, to come straight through to us. That's your number, Perth, 133-882. We've been talking about, well, we've been talking about a lot of things. We've been talking about the mere fact that you and I can have, you know, differences of opinion and still work through some of the very important topics together. You may well be running a matchmaking service for the incoming ISIS brides, Tony Mac. I'm sure there's one just there for you. Really? Rob says, you're a master of your craft in talkback radio, Tony Mac. You rarely express opinion position. You play the neutral but devil's advocate. If you wish to challenge callers on their stance and emotions. Yes, I do. And I think that's part of the role is to question everything in that sense and question how people arrive at a particular position. Like you would ask me to arrive, you would question me about how I arrived at my sort of position worthwhile challenging. Or certainly questioning. Why would you not? 133-693. Lots of text. Let's race through some of these callers. Anne's in Adelaide. Hello and good morning.
10: Good morning, Tony. How are you?
0: I'm well. Thank you, Anne.
10: That's good. Firstly, I would like to say I love you because obviously that's the theme for tonight.
0: It has been. Thank you very much. It's sweet.
10: I've been listening for a very, very long time, but this is the first time I've actually rung you. I just had a couple of things I wanted to talk to you about firstly, this morning. Firstly, I have had a great weekend and I think, you know, the world's in a pretty rotten state really, and even here, you know, in good old Australia, I know there are many, many people, probably the majority of people who are struggling, but, you know, we still have a very good, I think, quality of life. And I wouldn't want to be living anywhere else.
0: I agree, Anne. You look at the options. It's not pretty. As Craig Texter pointed out, the conversation that we've had for the last an hour or so now, you wouldn't be able to have in China.
10: No. I've been to China. And I went there for the footy and to Shanghai. And, yeah, you couldn't have these conversations there. But, yeah, my weekend's been great. I saw a fantastic play today called Art with Richard Roxburgh and Damon Herriman.
0: Oh, was it just fantastic?
10: Oh, it's the best thing. Well, Cluedo was better, but this was absolutely brilliant, absolutely brilliant. I love live theatre. I went to, I think, 24 shows last year.
0: Where was it held, Dan?
10: our beautiful Her Majesty's Theatre. Mm. Right in the city.
0: Yep.
10: Yeah, so, and then last Saturday night I was at the footy at Adelaide Oval, beautiful Adelaide Oval. Weather was just beautiful, about 17 degrees. I think game started at 7 o'clock. Sadly, we lost to Carlton, which didn't make me too happy, but...
0: When you rang through, did you talk to Carlton supporter Jay on the phone?
10: Oh, not about footy. I didn't know he was a Carlton supporter.
0: Oh, passionate Carlton supporter.
10: This conversation with you may not have gone ahead.
0: Yeah.
10: But I think
0: he's smiling and he's clapping hands, Anne, as you're speaking.
10: I think probably my favourite boy, Travis Boak, probably gave them Carlton a bit too much intel.
0: Maybe. Yeah, maybe.
10: So it's been a great weekend and I think we're incredibly lucky. Today we have had beautiful rain and yet... I was out, you know, after the play, I was having coffee with some people. Somebody at the table next to me was complaining about the rain. We live in the driest state, in the driest country.
0: Mm.
10: And I think, how wrong is it to complain about a bit of rain, which we desperately need? Anyway, but on a more serious note, that caller before, and I really enjoy your style of interviewing or conversation, I think, you know, you challenge people. But that's how we all learn, isn't it?
0: Well, I would have thought so. It's how I've learned, is to be asked by mentors as to why I think that way or why I say that. And you've got to be prepared to somehow, I think, be somewhat flexible in that, movable,
10: well,
0: rather movable.
10: Open to hearing other people's opinions.
0: Exactly right.
10: And that's how we broaden our knowledge. And, you know, how many times do you hear people say, oh, I never knew that before, or I never understood
0: often.
10: That.
0: Yeah.
10: Well, if you only stay in your own world with your own opinions and aren't open to discussing and listening to other people's opinions... Mm. You will always just retain your own. And that's not the way to be, I don't think. And, you know, we can't change the world, but I very strongly believe that we can be a force in our own part of the world. You know, by being nice to people around you, helping people. When I came out of the theatre this afternoon, there were two women standing in the street looking a bit lost. Went up to them, asked them if I could help them. And she said, she said, we're from interstate. We're not sure where this Uber's picking us up. You know, now I could have just kept walking and left them to it, but they were so grateful.
0: Yeah, those little moments are important.
10: A little bit of difference to them because I helped them.
0: Yeah, I agree.
10: And just finally, that rather obnoxious person who rang before, and then somebody followed up with made some comments about your grandchildren. Was it the same person or someone different?
0: No, different, I think, yep.
10: Okay. Can I just make a suggestion to you? If I were you, I would report that to the police. You don't need to take it any further other than that, but then it's on record just in case something happens in the future, but not only to you, but they build up a picture then of these people. You've got a phone number. Yeah, that's what I would suggest you do.
0: Yeah, we've certainly got records of them, and I promise you, Thad, but thank you for that.
10: Yeah, and you take care, okay? And I really do enjoy listening to your program, Tony.
0: That's kind of you to say. 133693 is our telephone number. As you know, wherever you are, right across Australia, keep the text line coming. It's been good. 0477 693 693. Now, with the email... Feel free to email, and I try to address each and every one of them during the day. It's becoming more and more challenging because there are more and more of them, for which I'm most grateful. But I see it as a pretty important way to engage with a listener in a more meaningful way, perhaps, and less agitated, because it's daylight, I guess. But certainly you can do that. Overnights at 3aw.com.au. So it's just the one word, overnights plural, at 3aw.com.au. You challenge people's calls, but reality, I think you're challenged. Oh, definitely. I think so. There's no question about that. I often feel challenged. I often am taken back by when a contributor to the program asks a question, and I think, wow, I've got to stop and think about that now and maybe review and do a very quick review about a thought that I had or a line of argument that I may have had. Because I think, you know, and I'm happy to be moved. I'm happy to change and shift and be movable around that and not just locked into a particular view. The other thing that I've always said, everybody has an opinion, and we live like our opinions make a difference to the world. And here's the thing. Your opinion by itself makes my opinion, your opinion makes absolutely not one skerrick of difference. It's only when you take some action.
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0: Wherever you are, right along the line, come and join me, 133-693. I'm putting a stop to this nonsense. I'm going back to sleep. Well done, 420. Thank you. Tone, you're not flexible every time. Every time you speak to people, you criticise their views. Oh, Bill, I've been doing it for a long time, Bill, and there are times when people use words like every time you speak, which means you're saying that every single time I speak, I criticise. Well, Bill, maybe. It's not my intention. Certainly, don't get confused with asking a question as criticism. And people don't like that. people don't like, ooh, you're challenging me. You know, we don't, ooh, no, you can't ask me that question. Well, I sort of can. That's part of the job. If you were hosting a program such as this, Billy, surely you would want to do the same thing. Brenda, Venus Bay, good morning.
5: Good morning, Tony.
0: Brenda.
5: Look, I think

0: Peach Melba.
1: Oh yes, that was the dessert for decades at places like the Windsor or the Hotel Australia, or that was a thing they would serve, Peach Melba.
0: Do you still get requests for Peach Melba? It's a peach with a scoop of ice cream, isn't it?
1: It was a very simple dish, really, but it was considered a bit special.
0: So rather than pavlova, some people complain that they shouldn't make pavlova the Australian dish. It was either New Zealand or Russia. Now, Anna Pavlova came to Melbourne in the 1920s for the Tate family, for JCW, Mr. Williamson, and she didn't live a long life, Anna Pavlova. I heard that she could be a very difficult woman to work with. I actually had one of her programs at Her Majesty's in 1925.
1: Is that right? So how did you acquire that one?
0: I got it in an op shop many years ago.
1: Oh, really? As we do, find these glorious little trinkets in an op shop.
0: I was very lucky to get that. Mm. Anyway, Mel Gibson turned 70 on January 7. He played with Warren Mitchell, Alf Garnett, and Death of a Salesman. Apparently that he wouldn't tour, so we never got to see that in Melbourne, only played in Sydney.
1: He was just fantastic, wasn't he? He's just wonderful, the great man. Julian, I'll let you go. We've got lots of texts that I need to get through. One in particular from Carolyn, who says, as an atheist. This is going really well. As an atheist, slight left of centre politically, I consider every religion a cult as they are brainwashed into a particular belief. For instance, some religions, for no reason, don't believe in homosexuality, for example, you write. They aren't violent, but they are brainwashed. Tony, you are fantastic. Love the program. Carolyn, it's an interesting observation, isn't it? The idea of that brainwashing. Did I feel brainwashed going to Catholic primary school by the nuns who were just doing their job? Was it brainwashing? No. Did it give a sense of community? Yes. Has it held me in reasonably good stead for most of my life? Yes, would be the answer to that. Do I now sometimes, in my quieter time, as an older person, question some of those beliefs? You bet. And even had incredible conversations with priests over the years, including, the aforementioned Father Bob. He was always up for those conversations, and he would question and question and question until the cows came home. He was great fun and made you rethink, recalibrate a lot of those views about Catholicism, for example, but in a very important way. Baz, we'll come to you in just a moment. This will be an interesting call with Baz from North Geelong, who kicked it all off this morning, and Justin as well. If you'd like to be part of the conversation, 133693.
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10: Good morning, wherever you are, right across Australia. Hello, I'm Tony McManus. It is Australia Overnight. Melbourne, 15 degrees right now. Shower or two and a top of 19, so not too bad. Nice. In Perth, 6 degrees. But you've got a gorgeous day, around about 23 and mainly sunny. Adelaide, it's just over 11. Showers on the way and 17 degrees. In Greensboro, Helen, good morning.
11: Good morning, Tony. I haven't fallen. John Michael was on Simon's show yesterday, and he said the amount of people that started snoring. I haven't done that yet, but I wasn't.
10: No, I heard that. I heard that last night, and I think everybody that's certainly done an overnight program, when you go to a call and you go, "Hello, Fred." And then you put Fred to air and Fred's going...
11: I haven't done that yet. There's hope for me yet. But I was going to mention two things.
10: Please.
11: If I could. How was your reunion?
10: Oh, it was just a wonderful afternoon. At the old Gables there, Finch Street, right up the top end of Finch near Dandenong Road. And I hadn't been there for years. And so many people said, "Oh, we got married there at the Gables in Finch Street reception centre."
11: I don't know that area,
10: in
11: so
10: Malvern.
11: I apologise. We're on the other side, so it's everything in the north or the northeast. So I was going to ask, how was your reunion?
10: It was wonderful, great gathering, and except that for whatever reason, they closed the bar by about 3 o'clock. So whilst everybody
11: did they know you were all going to get drunk?
10: No, well, it wasn't that, but it was supposed to be a bit convivial. And then and then all of a sudden, well, we all had to go home, and it was a bit of an anti-climax, but the lunch was really good. It was fun.
11: I love reunions. The other thing, I've had COVID 3 times, unfortunately, but I think I'm doing okay. So my brain hasn't gone yet. I was going to say about the driving. If you go back 40 years, there was only one car in the driveway and that's all people could afford.
10: Yeah,
11: these days, if I look at all of my neighbours down the streets, 4 people in the house is 5 cars.
10: Yep.
11: So everybody has a car. Our population has grown, and so there's more people on the same roads, same major roads, and so we become aggressive, and everybody wants to go in front of everybody else, and people don't look at road laws, they just and speeding, it's all a factor. It's got nothing to do with COVID or anything else. It's got to do with our population, the amount of cars on the roads, And I don't know whether the roads can cope with that many cars. If you look at the Monash, even the

0: 180 ring road, the amount of trucks that are on them and cars.
1: Yeah.
0: So that's my
1: Helen,
0: that's
1: and along that comp, that and that's a great observation. When you think about it, the I think it was the Sun newspaper all those years ago in Victoria had this campaign. I think it was, I think the number was, I'm going to say 1,034.
0: Deaths in the year.
1: When you think about that, it was an incredible number of people that were killed. And then they had that massive campaign, and over a sustained period of time, it did reduce. And there were way less cars on the roads then.
0: Yes, there were. And so I don't think it's the deaths. I think it's people's bad behaviour. I think Jan said about people's bad behaviour. But bad behaviour is because we're all in such a rush and we all want to get to A to B instead of leaving 10 minutes earlier. And, you know, a friend of mine said, if you look at if somebody's speeding and if you look, if you're going the speed limit, you'll catch them at the next set of lights. So they're not really speeding.
1: I know, it's crazy, isn't it? Just crazy, Helen. Thank you. That declare war on 1034. So we've just found that. Look at this. It's an amazing little stat, really. In the 70s, started a tragic milestone as 1969, goes back that far, ended with 1,034 fatalities in Victoria. That grim toll promoted intense public media pressure, most notably the Sun newspaper of the day. Declare war on 1034. And that public outcry paved the way for the government to mandate the use of seatbelts. I mean, we didn't have seatbelts in those days. And all those years later. So when you think about the numbers of cars that were around then as opposed to now, that was an incredible stat. Pardon me, 1034. Maggie, good morning.
2: Oh, good morning,
1: Tony, it is, Tony.
2: Mm. Yeah, I was just doing something there.
1: That's okay.
2: No, okay. Now, the Russia, as we know it nowadays, formerly known as the USSR, United Soviet Socialist Republic. So, socialist. In your view, these days, is Russia now... well, because let me say, essentially, all nations worldwide are either democratic or communist. There's communism or socialism. How would you rate
1: autocratic?
2: All those.
1: How would you describe China?
2: Well, communist. But what about Russia nowadays as opposed to the old days?
1: Would you want to live there, Maggie?
2: No.
1: Have you been to Russia?
2: No. Unfortunately, no. I, in 73, was hoping to, but events happened and so I didn't make it.
1: Fantastic place. St. Petersburg is one of the best visits ever had. It was a wonderful experience. Would I want to live there? No way, Jose.
2: No. Okay. Now, let me just take a step back. Mm. Australia, of course, we are democratic. Yep. It seems to me that more and more so these days, we're heading more along the lines of socialism. How would you respond to that?
1: Well, there are two distinctions there. Are we democratic? Yes. Do we live in a democracy? Yes, we do. Do we vote for parties, one of which, given the Labor Party, by definition, is socialist? Yes. Do we live in a socialist society at the moment? Probably.
2: Way, would you say?
1: Sorry, what was the question again, Maggie? Why?
2: Yeah, no, heading more socialists as far as...
1: Yeah, look, I think the... I would think most people, Maggie, would say that the state of Australia today is a socialist environment.
2: Mm-hmm.
1: Politically, certainly politically.
2: Yeah. This is, I guess, what I'm getting to or suggesting, given our federal Labor government and recent budget and so on. It's just reeks of a more socialist society.
1: That's what it certainly feels like to many. Now, will that change if and when the next federal election comes along? And who would be in charge? And if you read between the lines at the moment, the suggestion might be that there could be somebody like a Pauline Hanson. It could be the One Nation, where the idea of the very extreme right be in charge of Australia. The question that people should be asking ourselves, and we all will ask ourselves, will we be better off if that is the case? Jay, I'm looking at you. 133693. What would that be like? What would that be like, I guess? And don't laugh. It's a distinct possibility. If you look at the numbers around at the moment, the polls and things would suggest that at worst might form an opposition. 133693. And Maggie, thank you for that, Pete. We'll come to you next. It's Australia Overnight. Good morning.
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1: G'day, Tone. It's Ruth texting you. I got married at the Gables on Finch Street, Malvern. The year was 1976, 27th of February 1976. and that was 50 years ago. Thank you, such a gorgeous venue. Well, I don't know how long since you've been there, Ruth, but it's still quite lovely. A lot small. Isn't it funny? Some of those places are a lot smaller than you remember them. But yes, it's still well and truly, yeah. And that's where we had the Dila 50-year reunion last Friday at lunchtime. It was great. Tone, person walks about 5K. This is from Bruno. 5K an hour. If a driver drives at 5K over the limit, it's called speeding. Really? Well, Bruno, you'd know, given what you do for a living. Make an observation about that. Hello again, Tone. Here is the link to Venus Bay. If you ever want to visit. Oh, that's very kind. Thank you. Where are we off to? Pete, East Victoria Park. Good morning.
11: Shalom. Tony, how are you going?
1: Pete, good morning to you, my friend. Everything okay?
11: I'm glad your daughter don't live in Rapay Street.
1: Because?
11: I'm glad you got three beautiful granddaughters and the boys come. Probably the name will be Tony.
1: No, I don't think so. I put that to daughter number two, and she grimaced.
11: But I'm glad your daughter not live in Rapay Street, Alday Street, and Swansea Street in Victoria Park.
1: Because?
11: I've been driven for a while, and they better do something about it. It's very bad.
1: Why?
11: Well, there's few little boys and girls around, and I look up the bloke here in East Victoria Park, and what goes on around, I think it's just like a speed boy, and something will happen very soon, because I prophesied a long time ago that house on the corner used to belong to Isaiah. Something will happen, did happen. And plus, you think what's in Victoria Park? Mr. Hughes and Young's. And those cars, they're not ordinary people. They're just taken for a clean-up because they're sitting there for a long time. And it's very bad. And I've been in Meat Park for a long time. And I'm a good citizen. But the people's got no more respect. And these cars are very bad. And I think we need more policemen.
1: Well, I think most states, Pete, would say that we probably need some more police officers. But the challenge, of course, at the moment is, A, we can't get them, and B, costs a lot of money. And to find them, and then, you know, for the budgets around that, it is a challenge. A lot of those things are a challenge. It all boils down to money, really, in many, many ways. Good on you, Pete. Have we got time to sneak in Beverly or not? How long have we got, J-Bells? Just a quick one. Beverly, good morning to you, and thank you for waiting. You want the point you wanted to make, Beverly, is?
12: I was going to give a quote.
1: Please.
12: A nice, pleasant one. This is by Napoleon Bonaparte.
1: Mm-hmm.
12: Music is the voice that tells us that we are greater than we know.
1: Music is the voice
12: that tells us we are greater than we know. In other words, our ability to make music tells us that we are actually quite clever and how good and great.
1: I think that makes a lot of sense. Isn't that a lovely saying? I've not heard that before. Well done, you. Thank you. Your last call with Mary. We will get to those texts in just a moment. 133693 is our telephone number. 133693. Keep the text line coming as well. 0477 693 693. Good morning.
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25: 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The characters are portrayed by radio actors reading a script. Some episodes may contain material which some people may find offensive or upsetting. 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

0: If Victoria Kilburn had been able to witness the scene between Peter and Rowley, her face would have creased in a smile of triumph. The two men closest to me glared at one another as though they were mortal enemies. The two men whose combined efforts could have helped me so much shouted at one another in anger. Jealousy is a harsh and uncompromising emotion. In this instance, it could be the spark which might destroy the girl on the run.
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9: All right, we'll crank it up the other side of the news at 4 o'clock. Have a quick look at what the papers are saying, and there's a fair bit in the papers to consider. And your calls. 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Come and have your say. It's what we do. 133-693. It's Australia Overnight.
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11: Hello, I'm Sarah Wiedersain. A group of teal independents are reportedly in advanced talks to create a new political party that may be announced within weeks. Nine newspapers report Sydney MPs Allegra Spender and Zali Steggall are leading the push. It comes as another poll shows a continued surge in support for minor party One Nation. Speaking to the ABC, Independent Senator David Pocock did not rule out the prospect of a new party being formed.
12: Yeah, I'm always happy to chat about the future of our country. You know, I think there's so many people in politics for the right reasons, and when you're in there, you want to say, well, how do we actually ensure that people can elect people that are going to come here and really deal with the root causes of the problems that we're facing?
11: European leaders are welcoming the progress made in talks between the US and Iran on a deal to end the war in the Middle East. EU Commission President Ursula von der Leyen says any deal must guarantee toll-free freedom of navigation for the Strait of Hormuz. While no official agreement has been confirmed, it's being reported a potential deal will include a 60-day ceasefire extension and the reopening of the strait. US President Donald Trump has praised the swift action of Secret Service agents who shot dead a gunman who opened fire on a White House checkpoint. President Trump was inside the building at the time of the shooting. The suspect has been identified by authorities as emotionally disturbed and had previously been issued a stay-away order. A coroner will investigate the death of a 39-year-old man attacked by a shark in far north Queensland. Jamel Wells reports.
13: Emergency crews were called to Hull's Head boat ramp south of Cairns after reports a man was attacked near a reef around 40 kilometres offshore. He was pulled from the water onto a boat but died at the scene. It's the second recent fatal shark attack in Australia after a 38-year-old Perth man was attacked while spearfishing off Rottnest Island earlier in the month. Jamel Wells reporting.
11: Community health services are calling for more emergency housing for older women. Women over 50 are the fastest growing demographic experiencing homelessness. St Vincent's Homeless Health Service spokesperson Erin Longbottom says domestic violence and a lack of financial security are major risk factors.
14: It's actually really devastating to see an older woman sleeping rough at a train station, and we see so many of them.
11: A 21-year-old learner driver has been charged over a crash in Sydney's west that left a young father and his 15-month-old son dead. And potential intelligence and security failings will be the focus of the next block of hearings at the Royal Commission into Anti-Semitism, which get underway today.
5: 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That's
11: better. Australian James Duckworth is through to the second round of the French Open after beating his Canadian opponent, who retired after losing the first two sets. Fellow Aussie Isla Tomljanovic has been defeated by American Katie McNally. The Cowboys have defeated the Rabbitohs 30 points to 18 to wrap up round 12 of the NRL. The result moves North Queensland to sixth place on the premiership ladder. A record-breaking third quarter has propelled Greater Western Sydney to a stunning upset over Brisbane, the Giants winning by 78 points despite losing two players to hamstring injuries. The Bulldogs have beaten the Demons 93-90. In the Super Netball, the Melbourne Vixens have beaten the New South Wales Swifts 67-57 in front of a sold-out crowd at John Cain Arena. And the New York Knicks have beaten the Cleveland Cavaliers in the NBA playoffs.
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22: On the station, giving you the chance to win our 40K countdown, your four-day forecast for Gippsland and the Valley. Partly cloudy on Monday with a shower or two in the early morning. Tuesday, cloudy with rain increasing throughout the day and a top of 17. Wednesday, partly cloudy, shower or two in 17. And then on Thursday, showers in the evening, but a cloudy day and a top of 18 degrees. Monday, the Valley and Sale expecting a top of 18 degrees, 19 the max for Bairnsdale, Orbost and Lakes. 12 degrees right now.
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9: We'll come to those calls in just a moment. Rob, Mark, Julian, Kenny, the team, if you'd like to join us, 133693, front page of The Age, the story that you probably heard in the news there as well. Teal MPs, Teal, T-E-A-L, Teal MPs, are now in talks amid a forming a new party. Oh, okay. What does it mean? Well, Teal Independents are in advanced talks to create a new political party that may be announced within weeks. However, the project is facing complications, including that moderate Liberal figures have so far refused invitations to defect, making it more difficult for a new outfit to appeal to a larger cohort of dissatisfied, disaffected voters. Interesting. Former Prime Minister Malcolm Turnbull has been one of the people making the approaches, but the extent of his involvement is unclear. One source said they did not expect he would become a public face of the party. Turnbull was contacted for comment. Watch this space. Interesting. Rob in Adelaide, good morning.
23: Good morning, Tony. How are you, my friend?
9: Did the footy teams of your heart and soul do really well, Rob?
23: There are no footy teams in my heart and soul, Tony. I'm a musician. There's not much sport I can tolerate. Sorry, everybody. I know sport's important.
9: Oh, I know.
23: That's not my lot in life. My lot in life is to entertain. Now, saying that, you'll see elite sports people, for a while, they can entertain the masses. But it takes a whole bunch of other people to do that with them.
9: They do.
23: Great, I'm a pure novice.
9: Great performers like yourself.
23: Oh, Tony, almost as kind as I am. sorry, mate. I'm a novice, and I'm still entertaining after 50-plus years.
9: And you're going along beautifully.
23: Well, I'm getting better every day. This morning, I haven't got my squeeze box handy, but I do have my keyboard. And the strange thing is, it's got four different accordion sounds on this. Strange. But before I play a little bit, just a little bit, what I've got is, talking about music, right? AI has got Let's Go Barbie being sung by Johnny Cash.
9: Yes. Oh, really?
23: Yes,
9: that's right.
23: The late Bon Scott of Akadaka singing Brian Johnson.
9: Oh, wow. AI is just consuming every little thing at the moment, isn't it?
23: Personally, I'm a fan of the alternate AI. Actual.
9: Yeah, good luck with that.
23: Hotel California. Mainstream keeps running the same stuff down our throat. And one day, I was at a friend's place, I'm a musician, and he has all the lyrics written out with all the chord changes on top of the bar. So I was reading the lyrics to Hotel California in my mind, imagine the key change, the chord change. It was very harmonic, very harmonic. So I was impressed by that.
9: Are you going to play a little piece for us this morning?
23: I do, sir, yes. I'm just getting the right sound on, Sorley. What can you talk briefly while I prop on my way around this?
9: Would you like us to come back to you?
23: Yes.
9: While you rehearse. You rehearse and we'll come back to you very shortly. Mark in store, good morning.
0: Marky. Do you know this footballer by the name of Dyson Heppel?
9: I do. What a player.
0: He played for the Horsham Demons on the weekend.
9: Oh, did he? Used to play for the Bombers.
0: Yeah, absolutely fantastic. Mm. Saw a bit on Bookface, the highlights through the Wimmer Times and the Wimmer Weekly Advertiser and that. Absolutely fabulous. He was a team player. He passed the ball on and gee, he can kick a ball, I'll tell you.
9: Who do you back for?
0: Oh, God. Let's not go back to 66, all right?
9: Saints. The Saints.
0: No wonder you're a tortured
9: soul. That now makes sense. Oh,
0: good
9: you
0: on, yeah.
9: Poor thing. No wonder you're bitter and twisted.
0: Yeah. Well, J-Man saw a photo of me yesterday in my last truck I drove, Melbourne Perth, but that's another story.
9: What was the photo?
0: Yours truly. And my last truck I drove and a few other bits and pieces I put on there, but I've got to do some adjusting and put my old Hilux up there with my Kelpies and that.
9: Was that before tattoo or after tattoo?
0: After
9: tattoo?
0: Well, even Ethan said, now I know who I'm talking to. There is another good page on Bookface, as you call it. It's called Melbourne Through the Years. It shows all the old buildings back in 1915. Dirt. Oh, it's lovely. Anyway, quickly, you know about that. Anyone else can look it up. The Sapphires, I heard you this morning when I was just waking up bleary-eyed.
9: And the question was raised as to whether or not they played in a bar somewhere on Swanson Street.
0: There was a movie made about it. I've forgotten how many years ago now, about four Indigenous women auditioned to go to Vietnam as entertainment, along with Ding Dong and all the rest of the crew to...
9: They did, yep.
0: ...entertain the troops. Mm. And that's what it's all about. And the reason that... And I think I've told you before... How the name of Sapphires became Sapphires was one of the women were wearing a ring that had a sapphire on it.
9: Yeah, it's pretty right. So the movie starred Deborah Mailman, fantastic. Jessica Mowboy, brilliant. Shari Sebbins and Miranda Tapsell.
0: A very entertaining movie to watch because it shows how a Scottish-Australian manager ended up marrying one of the women.
9: Is that right?
0: Back in the day.
9: That wasn't Dave Lovelace.
0: I can't remember his name, mate. Jeez, I'm rattling my brain now just remembering all of that, but it was a fantastic movie. Absolutely fantastic.
9: It was made in, I'm just trying to think when it was finished. Does it say that there, Jay, was a release date in 2012 in Cannes?
0: Yeah. Good movie. It depicted the lives of people, entertainers going over Vietnam and all that sort of thing.
9: No, very good. Well, that was a great part of Australian history. Marky, always good to chew the fat. Thank you. And Michael's in Werribee. Good morning.
2: Morning, Tony.
9: Morning.
2: Yeah, g'day, Tony and Jay. And Mark. Mark sounds like this truckie that got prank called once on the radio station. You probably heard about it. It's about the exhaust brakes. Now, I did say it sounds like Mark. The DJ rang him up and he goes, what are you doing for the away from Vic Road? You're putting your exhaust brakes on, you can't do that.
9: I've heard it. I've heard it. It's really quite, they're doing their job, and then if it's real, which I'm assuming it was real, the driver really just belts out reasons why he could use his brakes even when he was encouraged. He was trying to make a distinction between the word avoid using your brakes, and so on. He says, well, that means I can use them.
23: Exactly. There's a sign, you know, with a boy.
9: That's right.
23: Homes and whatever. But I used to use them a little bit, man. But it's a funny one, that one there, wasn't it, Tony? That one there.
9: It was. It's a weird conversation. How antagonized was he?
23: Oh, he was fired up. But, you know, when you drive hours on trucks and when you're working long hours and whatever, it doesn't take much to get you fired up if you're tired, you know what I mean? So I can understand where the truckie was coming from. You know, and this guy rigging him up on big roads or whatever, telling him how to do his job. You know what I mean? Some pen pusher. So I could see where he was going.
9: Well, that's the point that he took, I think. But isn't it a part of the deal that you're not supposed to be tired? Isn't that would be a breach of any sensible driver, surely?
23: Oh, you're tired, but in the terms of you're working, Tony. You know,
9: no, you're not ready for the conversation. Yeah, okay.
23: Yeah, when you concentrate on driving, you're doing your job, and you get some pen pusher telling you what to do. You know what I mean? It's like someone coming to me when I was on the farm telling me what to do, like from the, you know what I mean? You get sort of like a bit agitated, just comment the way it is, Tony, because that's your job. Yeah, you know? That's everything.
9: Yeah, you may well be right. Michael, anything else you wanted to share?
23: Oh, quickly about the Independents getting together.
9: So this is the Teals all getting together. Just while you're thinking about it, there's a great text here that says, "G'day, Tone. I don't find it surprising in any way that Turnbull, referred to here as Turncoat Turnbull, is making approaches for the Teals. After all, he was Labor, defected to Liberal, and has supported the Greens on other occasions. He does not care for the country one bit. Neither do the Greens supporting Teals. Regards, Tony T." Making some really brutal observations there, Tones.
23: It is, isn't it? Yeah. So I think new blood's good, Tony. I was listening to David Pollock on Insight today, and he said, look, he agrees with the homes. Like we all understand it's been out of control, but inflation of the homes, like for the young ones to get into the market. But he actually said something about the capital gains, like you can't destroy inspiration of the Australians. Like, we don't want to become like communism. Like, you know,
9: we don't.
23: And I actually joined his party because what he was making sense. He spoke about the immigration, how we can talk about it, and we can have like measures in place to actually allocate people where they're needed and numbers. Like, there's no actual plan, long term plan on immigration.
9: But there should have been. And we shouldn't have found ourselves in the situation in which we now find ourselves. Who was responsible for that?
23: All governments, I think.
9: Exactly right. Exactly. This has been coming for a long, long time. Michael, good on you. Thank you. You make some great points, as per usual. Thank you. 133693. It's interesting that you make Tony, in terms of that observation about Turnbull, there was a time where many of us have felt that Turnbull was going to be an outstanding leader, an outstanding prime minister. And it just didn't work out that way. Anybody know why? 133693. Kenny, Shane, Julian, you're next. It's Australia Overnight.
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0: Excellent. Why are you laughing, Jay? Why are you laughing? Huh? Jay's the other side of the glass, smiling, riling at me. Right.
1: It
0: was very friendly, Rob. What was the piece you played?
1: Which one?
0: Oh, you played a couple of pieces. Rolled it all into one.
1: I mashed it together.
0: Thank you.
1: I mashed it together.
0: Well, we like it. We love a good mash. Thank you, Rob. Keep in touch. Tone, all these investigations were done during the Liberal government, watching Morrison and the Lindt massacre under Tony Abbott's government. And Abbott's answer was it would still have happened anyway. Yet the Libs are pointing the finger at Labor. Do these people not take responsibility for their actions? It's an intriguing observation, but you're probably well spot on there with that. All those investigations. Lots of texts. I'll get to them as well. Keep them coming, though. 0477 693 693. And for email, keep those. I'll look at those during the day, later on today. Overnights at 3aw.com.au.
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0: There wouldn't be too many people across Australia not familiar with Bluey. If you have children and or grandchildren or great-grandchildren, Bluey has captured the global imagination of little tackers everywhere and for how much money? Well, story in the paper today talks about the ABC boss, Hugh Marks. Morning, Hugh. Has voiced his frustration, love this, over the broadcaster's fumbling of the international rights. Ouch. To Bluey, revealing it would not have taken a huge sum of money to clinch the deal. Full stop. The infamous arrangement, which saw overseas rights go to the BBC and may have cost the public broadcaster round about $2.5 billion. Ouch! A year has become a national sore point as Aussies struggle to get over the lost revenue from the homegrown smash hit show. 2.5 conservative billion. Missed out on what happened. Stan in Pakenham, good morning.
5: Yes, good morning. In regards to Liberace, I can remember going to see him at the Festival Hall in 1971, and then he came again in 72. I took my dear old aunties there, and that was the year he took Jamie Redford to America.
0: Because somehow he saw some potential in making him a star.
5: That's correct, yep. So he was a magnificent, he was a magnificent performer, and I enjoyed it that much. So I took my dear old armies the next year to see them, so, and they thoroughly enjoyed him.
0: And they loved it, Stan.
5: Yeah. He was a real performer.
0: And I never saw him. We saw a bit on telly, of course, but he was bigger than life in many, many ways.
5: Yeah, that's right. Yeah, he knew how to turn the crowd on, that's for sure.
0: Yeah, and people loved him, and you're right, your family's clearly enjoyed it. Thank you. So you reckon the first concert was 71 and then came back 71. The next year?
5: Yep, in 72, yep. I'm 78 this year, so I can remember. Yeah, I was only pretty young in that, middle-aged in those days, but he was a great performer.
0: Good on you, Stan. Great call. Thank you. I reckon that must have been when he was at the hotel, unless I've confused him with someone else, and I don't think I would have, because there were many come through back in those early days of the Melbourne Hilton in East Melbourne. When it was the Hilton, it's no longer the Hilton. It's called something else these days, isn't it? However, I seem to recall he was there as a guest during that time. Must have been the 72 year. Kate in Portland, morning.
10: Oh, good morning. My mum went to see Liberace at the Hilton, and I'm 58, and I think I would have been about 10 when she went. And Mum's biggest takeaway was that there was ladies there who weren't wearing stockings.
0: Oh, really? And yes. So that was a bit unusual.
10: Mum was horrified because we were from country Victoria.
0: Yes.
10: Mm. And I'm thinking 78.
0: 78.
10: Approximately, yeah.
0: So that might have been another trip. He did the two in the early 70s, were determined, and then came back in 1978.
10: And it was at the Hilton. It was a cabaret show.
0: That makes sense, because during that time, there was a great bloke by the name of Peter Gromodka who had this plan in place where he could do those great shows on the second floor in that banqueting area, what was called the banqueting area, big rooms. And he did many a show, including, for example, I went to see, because I just thought he was fantastic, still do, Paul Williams, who wrote a lot of songs for Carpenters, for example.
10: Yes.
0: But a great singer and song, well, not a great singer, but a really good songwriter and singer for himself. But yeah, so that makes sense, Kate. Well done, you. Thanks for memory. Brendan, good morning. My voice is really about to go. This will be funny for the next half hour. Hello, Bren.
11: Yeah, good morning. Have you had a good night?
0: On a scale of 1 to 10, Brendan, it's been challenging, but sits around about an 8.5.
11: Yeah, that bloke you had on a short while ago, he's really into the conspiracy theories about the end of the world, isn't he?
0: Yeah. And so Shane has been working, by his own admission, for a long time, and he studies and he reads and he comes up with a lot of theories about where we are as a country, where we are as a state, where we are as a country, and what the future looks like for young people.
11: You know, I look at the here and now, I'm wondering how I'm going to get through the day, you know?
0: Do you really?
11: Yeah, well, I told you I was in the hospital last week.
0: You mentioned that. Yeah. How are you travelling now?
11: I've got to get it redone because they're having trouble doing the picture they want to get, you know.
12: And what are they looking for?
11: Well, I've had 40 or 50 years of bad dieting. I'm paying the price for it now, if you know what I mean.
12: A bad dieting?
11: Yes.
12: Yeah, so not treating your body well, not eating well.
11: Yeah, it's coming back to haunt me, if you know what I mean.
12: Yeah, probably. And so, do you get out much, Brendan?
11: Yeah, I do. My main hobby at the moment, I do timekeeping at a football club.
12: Good boy.
11: I've done it for about 20 years now. I had to do 3 matches on the weekend. We are 219th in a Futures League match. We won all 3, but the first one we won by 10 goals, and the next 2 we won by a total of 3 points.
12: Fantastic.
11: Yep. So, good Dan. Carlton had a good win on the weekend.
12: And Carlton did have a good weekend. And here is the voice in this program of Carlton. He's sitting the other side of the glass. You're just on a bit of a roll, Digger, aren't you?
13: Yeah, I certainly am, Tony. Thank you, Brendan, for bringing that up once again this morning after our second or third win
12: of
13: the season.
12: Which is 2 in a row for the new coach.
13: That's right, it is.
12: There you go.
13: Interesting.
12: How's Vossie feeling?
13: I know. I think he's turned the TV off.
12: Yeah, maybe he has. Brendan, you look after yourself and keep in touch.
11: Thank you very much. You too.
12: Good on you, Brendan. Sally Boyden, Tony Mac, was born in Brisbane, 21st of May, 1965, making her now 61. Bless her. Yes, you're right. Look at that. She's 61. Cheers from John P. Another one, Malcolm Turnbull, the rat behind the scenes in the Liberal Party. His whole political career. He pushed Scott Morrison to sign Australia up to the Paris Agreement. Meanwhile, himself and his son have owned personal wealth invested in renewable companies. Well, was that all... you're making a case for something that he's done wrong. It feels that. Why wouldn't you? If you have a commitment to that and you've invested, what's wrong with that? There, but the grace... Really? Should that be punished? And see, that's the thing that I don't like about Australian culture in that sense at the moment. We historically want to punish people who are doing really, really well. You know, like they're up to no good. Liberace sued the British Daily Mirror and won for implying that he was gay. Unbelievable. How could they have won that case? Did they win the case? Don't know. Well, how do we know? And really, in this day and age, does it really matter?
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0: All right, crank this up, Jay. Here we go.

0: Lives Matter, Paul Weller. That is Paul Weller, who's a... keep it going, crank it up. Paul Weller is a birthday boy today. He's 68. So just to stop that and start at the very start, because the point that I wanted to make about that is it's one of the most exquisite pieces of music from the very start. This is the piece. Have a listen to this. Start of a great hit. What's the one that instantly jumps to mind for you? We'll do that the next half hour. 133-693.
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3: Network. Good morning, I'm Josh Bryant. Teal Independents are believed to be in talks to form a new political party to combat the rise of One Nation. Sarah Wiedersane reports.
4: Sources familiar with the plan say talks on forming a new centrist political party have been taking place for months. They've told Nine newspapers Sydney MPs Allegra Spender and Zali Steggall are leading the push, and an announcement could be announced within weeks. The secret deliberations have come to light after Senator David Pocock left the door open to forming a party of independents to respond to the rise of One Nation. A Redbridge poll has suggested the minor party could win as many as 59 seats in the lower house. Sarah Wiedersane reporting.
3: Security agencies are expected to be the focus in the next block of hearings for the Royal Commission launched in the wake of the Bondi Beach terror attack. Commissioner Virginia Bell will probe potential intelligence and security failings in the lead-up to the massacre, which claimed 15 lives. A separate parliamentary hearing will examine claims counter-terrorism police were already stretched about a year before the attack. A peace deal between the US and Iran is not expected to be signed today, despite suggestions the parties are close to reaching an agreement. Iranian media claims the United States is obstructing some clauses of the potential deal. Speaking from India, the US Secretary of State Marco Rubio is confident that discussions are heading in the right direction.
5: Progress has been made, significant progress, although not final progress has been made. The ultimate goal is that Iran can never have a nuclear weapon. Iran can never possess a nuclear weapon. The president has been clear about that. They will never possess a nuclear weapon, certainly not as long as Donald Trump is president of the United States.
3: A man's died after being attacked by a shark in far north Queensland. Emergency services had been called to Hull Heads Beach, about 160 kilometres south of Cairns. The 39-year-old was pulled from the water but could not be saved. A learner driver has now been charged over a crash in Sydney's West, which killed a man and a 15-month-old boy. Police say the car being driven by the 21-year-old had hit a ute before colliding with a van. The driver is now facing multiple serious charges due in court today. A woman injured in the crash remains in a serious condition in hospital. Also making news, at least four people are dead and dozens of people have been injured in a large-scale Russian attack on Ukraine, largely targeting the capital, Kyiv. And Food Bank Victoria says a rising number of parents are going without food in order to feed their children. One in two Australian families seeking support, struggling to put food on the table daily. In finance, one Australian dollar buying 71.2 US cents.
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3: The Brisbane Lions coach concedes his side is going backwards after being thrashed by the Giants by 78 points. A 14-goal third quarter set up the thumping win for GWS. Chris Fagan says they keep losing control of matches after the halftime break.
6: We had a good lead against Carlton a few weeks ago and squandered a fair bit of that in the third quarter. Geelong got us in the third quarter last week and it happened again today.
3: The Bulldogs edged out the Demons in a three-point thriller in the other match. North Queensland's down the Rabbitohs 30-18 to wrap up the Origin-shortened round of NRL action. The French Tennis Open is officially underway. Mixed success for the Aussies at the start. James Duckworth won his match with his opponent retiring, while Ayla Tomljanovic lost hers in three. And Arsenal has now been formally crowned Premier League champions. That's the latest news and sport.
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20: On the station, giving you the chance to win our 40K countdown, your four-day forecast for Gippsland and the Valley. Partly cloudy on Monday with a shower or two in the early morning. Tuesday, cloudy with rain increasing throughout the day and a top of 17. Wednesday, partly cloudy, shower or two in 17. And then on Thursday, showers in the evening but a cloudy day and a top of 18 degrees. Monday, the Valley and Sale expecting a top of 18 degrees, 19 the max for Bairnsdale, Orbost and Lakes. 12 degrees right now.
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0: And in Melbourne right now, I can tell you, it is just over 13 degrees. Perth, chilly start to the day for you, 5 degrees. But on the way to 23 in Adelaide, 12 degrees on the way to 17. Just prior to the news, in this half hour, I thought we'll take lots of calls, have a bit of fun. Rob, Tommy, you stay there. We'll come to you very shortly. But when you think about, and don't overthink this either, by the way, when you think about a song, a piece of music that just instantly, as soon as you hear the start of it, you know, bang, what an amazing start to a particular song, a record, if you like. For example...

0: that's all you need. You just know that it's a fantastic piece, just a great start to a song. Mark, Tony, you're next. Come and join us, 133693. It is Australia Overnight. Good morning.
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16: This is Australia Overnight on Gippsland's Gold.
0: So many nominations. Thank you. We thought we'd have a bit of fun. Which one have you got queued up? Homo Sapien by Pete Shelley. So somebody nominated this. I haven't heard this for years. Just play the first 7 seconds. Yeah, it's very synth-driven. Well done. Mark in Bannockburn, good morning.
17: G'day, Tony. A couple, mate. One is LRB, It's a Long Way There. That is absolutely amazing.
0: Yeah.
17: But, of course, my all-time favourite, mate, is Shine On You, Crazy Diamond, parts 1 to 5, Pink Floyd.
0: Yeah. Oh, yes. Gee, you've combined them beautifully there, Mark.
17: Yeah, cheers, mate. They're both just, as soon as you hear them, you can just, they both take you to another place, mate. It's beautiful.
0: I agree with you. And that's the point, I think, that the, thank you for that. That's the point where we were talking about those. Just the, you don't even listen to the vocal, really, and often they do, but you don't have to listen to the vocal. It's just the start of those pieces that had that exquisite, sometimes 7 seconds, sometimes 60-second, just instrumental leading up to the vocal that became such a memorable part of the song. The other one that somebody nominated, which is really, really good, would have to be one from Mark of Scoresby. I don't want to say it because I think we should play a little bit of it. You see that one down the bottom there, Jay? Can you find it? Get it. Tony in Greenvale. Morning.
2: Morning, Tony. How are you, mate?
0: Fantastic, thank you.
2: Yeah, Tony, I've got two for you, matey. I reckon they're the best ones ever. First one, Dire Straits MTV, the best
0: stuff. Oh, isn't it good?
2: It is magnificent. That drums and leading in and building and building and building, and then it goes off. That is the best. And then I reckon my second best would be our own boys, AC/DC, Thunderstruck.
0: Yeah, I agree. And look at the list. If you could see the text line in front of me, it's AC/DC, Hell's Bells, Thunderstruck. AC, Hell's Bells, or Thunderstruck. AC/DC or Hell's Bells or Thunderstruck. The two just all-time greats. Good on you, Mark. Where are you heading?
2: I'm taking a load to Warrigal at the moment.
0: Sorry, Tony.
2: Nearly there.
0: You're going to Warrigal and then you'll drop off and then come home?
2: No. Then I'll pick up at Warrigal and take a load to Sunshine. Then I go home.
0: Holy dude. What time will you knock off?

0: It's a good day today, and it's nice and clear. The sky's beautiful, and it's not cold. And the wind, none of the windows are fogging up. That's the main thing.
1: No fog where you are this morning.
0: Nothing. Haven't seen a touch of it.
1: Stay safe, Tony. Good to talk.
0: Thanks, Tony. See you, mate.
1: 13 degrees, top of 19 in Melbourne, 13 right now. In Perth, gee, it's still chilly. Unbelievable. 4.7 degrees, so just under 5, but a mainly sunny day ahead, 23, so it'll be a cracking day. And for those in Adelaide, good morning. Just over 12 degrees, heading for a high of 17 degrees. The Brekkie Show with Ross and Russ not far away. Tom Elliott from 8:30 this morning. There'll be a fair bit to talk about, including the fact that Carlton had a win, Jay. Do you guys get together with Damien Tardio, Tom Elliott, your good self and a couple of others that all support Carlton and go out for lunch and just go, we've just had another big win?
2: That's right. We put our blue beanies on.
1: You have meetings?
2: On
1: yeah. Jumpers.
2: We all have the same jumpers
1: gloves
2: together.
1: Yeah.
2: It's fantastic. Socks.
1: Who
2: it's
1: pays?
2: Wonderful. Not me.
1: No. Thank you. We will do this when we come back. More of your calls. Come and join us. 133-693. Janet, the time. Look, the time of the news, that's really a bit problematic because for the most part, it's a national bulletin. So, Janet, I understand the frustration around that. But overnight, it's a national bulletin. And then that would be confusing for who, how, why, when, and where right around Australia for the news reader to make mention of it. I don't know. Just sharing. Just share like a bear. For Australia Overnight, the voice is really going now. It is Australia Overnight. Good morning.
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3: Elizabeth, beautiful Mooral Bark. Good morning.
4: Yes, Tony. I just went out to have a cup of coffee. I've been listening to you overnight and enjoyed the program, so I thought I'd ring you before you leave.
3: Oh, Elizabeth, that's very, very kind. Thank you. What, have you been awake all morning?
4: I've been listening all night, yes. All morning, yes. I've been listening all night, of course.
3: Well, that's right. And so would you go back and have a rest now and get on with the day, or do you stay?
4: I'm back in my cot now. And it is a cot. I sleep in a chair overnight, but I listen all the time.
3: Oh, Elizabeth, it's lovely to hear from you.
4: I do want to speak to you about another matter, something you just talked about last year, and I've been meaning to ring you about it, so I'll do it another night. Not much time now.
3: Will you promise me we will do that, Elizabeth?
4: I will do that.
3: Okay.
4: It's something to do with a race caller that you were speaking about last year.
3: Okay.
4: I can't think of his name, but a famous race caller.
3: We will do that, I promise you. Well done, you. I'm getting the wind-up. Elizabeth, why am I getting the wind-up?
5: It's time to head off.
3: Oh, are we going to play a little Radar Love?
5: Yes.
3: No. Okay.
5: Here we go.
3: Anytime you're ready. Thank you. Look at that. That's the one I was looking for. I was waiting for it. Good start. I'm Tony Mack. For all we know, we may never meet again. May our hands only ever be held out in friendship. Never in rock and roll want.
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6: Thirteen degrees in Melbourne, a shower or two atop today, 19, 5:30. Good morning. I'm David Armstrong. Three men have been arrested after an aggravated burglary at Narre Warren North. Police seizing a knife, baton and drugs at the scene. Officers were called to Fontaine Terrace about 2:30. The dog squad arresting a 37-year-old Narre Warren man. He was taken to hospital after being bitten by the police dog. A 23-year-old Dandenong man was arrested at a neighbouring property and a 45-year-old Narre Warren man also arrested. The sole occupant of the home was not injured. House fire in Essendon is being treated as suspicious. Crews called to the vacant Fitzgerald Road property just before 3 o'clock this morning. The Royal Commission into Anti-Semitism will resume its next block of hearings this morning with a focus on security agencies. Here's Michael Packey.
7: Over the coming days and weeks, officials from ASIO and Federal Police are expected to testify before the Royal Commission examining last year's terrorist attack on Bondi Beach. Commissioner Virginia Bell will probe potential intelligence and security failings in the lead-up to the incident, which claimed 15 lives. It won't just be the Royal Commission that'll be examining the issue. Parliamentary hearings will also be held this week. The opposition will examine a report suggesting there was a lack of counter-terrorism police a year before the attack, just as Australia's terror threat level was lifted to probable. Michael Packey, Canberra.
6: Jewish leaders are slamming the Victorian Labor Party after it passed a motion for the release of a convicted terrorist jailed in Israel. Marwan Barghouti was convicted in 2004 for his role in directing deadly attacks on Israeli civilians. The motion passed at Labor's state conference on Sunday. Federal government says it's beaten its own target of approving new homes. A strike team aiming to cut housing red tape while maintaining environmental protections has approved more than 35,000 new dwellings. Environment Minister Murray Watt says the number surpasses an original target by about 9,000 properties.
8: There's nearly 20,000 new homes in metropolitan areas and just over 15,000 in regional areas as well. And I guess this is a sign that the Albanese government is just pulling every possible lever to get as many homes built as we possibly can.
6: An increasing number of Victorian parents are going without food in order to feed their children. Food Bank Victoria reporting a 10% increase in distribution in recent months. It's now providing 76,000 meals a day. That's up from 69,000. Finance, our dollar trading at 71.57 US.
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6: Western Bulldogs got their season back on track with a thrilling 3-point win over Melbourne. The Dogs moving to ninth on the ladder ahead of a clash with Collingwood on Saturday night. Brisbane coach Chris Fagan's hoping yesterday's 78-point thrashing at the hands of the Giants is the wake-up call the reigning premiers need. Celebrations underway in North London. Arsenal lifting the Premier League title after beating Crystal Palace 2-1 on the final day of the season. Tottenham has avoided relegation after a 1-0 win over Everton. Oscar Piastri starts from fourth on the grid for this morning's Canadian Formula One Grand Prix. George Russell and Kimi Antonelli from the front row. And the French Open underway at Roland Garros in Paris. Ilya Tomjanovic is out in the first round, while James Duckworth advancing after a walkover in the first round. And that's the latest news and sports.
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10: Good morning, it's Daniel Brewer with your local news and sport. The Young Farmers Advisory Council is seeking expressions of interest for positions including members, chairperson and deputy chairperson. Members of the council will possess knowledge in regional development, farming innovation and leadership experience. Current board member Nick Blanford explains the aim of the council.
11: The real aim of the council was to try and help young farmers in that pathway into farm business ownership and expanding their financial literacy. And it's been a really important step because I think we found early on in the early 2000s that we were losing young farmers from the industry.
10: Police say more Gippsland residents are continuing to post footage of incidents on social media instead of reporting them directly to authorities. Acting Superintendent Mel McLennan is urging the public to also contact police, saying that while sharing on social media is fine, it could be a missing piece of an active investigation.
12: Look, I strongly encourage people to reach out to us and report any suspicious activity or anything that they've captured on their CCTV or other devices. May just be a missing piece of a puzzle that we're relying on.
10: Victorian opposition leader Jess Wilson, alongside members of the National Party, were in Gippsland yesterday. The party was speaking about the fair share of infrastructure spend for regional Victoria. Ms Wilson saying regional Victorians will get their fair share of funding should they win the election in November.
13: That's why Danny and I are proud to announce under a Liberal and Nationals government, we will ensure that regional Victorians get their fair share. We will have a fair share guarantee that 25% of all new infrastructure spending for health, for roads, for hospitals, right across regional Victoria will go to regional Victorians.
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10: From Sale to now, the AFL Games record holder, Collingwood Scott Pendlebury, has etched his name in the history books following Saturday night's game of the MCG, saying he has felt the love and support.
15: It's been a phenomenal week. I reckon I've probably got 1,000 messages and I've tried to reply to all of them. Sorry if I just liked it. I just didn't have the energy and the thumbs anymore to get to back to everyone.
10: That's the latest in local news and sport.
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17: On the station, giving you the chance to win our 40K countdown, your four-day forecast for Gippsland and the Valley. Partly cloudy on Monday with a shower or two in the early morning. Tuesday, cloudy with rain increasing throughout the day and a top of 17. Wednesday, partly cloudy, shower or two and 17. And then on Thursday, showers in the evening but a cloudy day and a top of 18 degrees. Monday, the Valley and Sale expecting a top of 18 degrees. 19 the max for Bairnsdale, Orbost and Lakes. 12 degrees right now.
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18: 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Welcome to Country Today. I'm Libby Price. 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
19: This morning, dairy farmers might be surprised to hear that they're feeling more confident and milk production's rising despite all the ongoing global uncertainty. The latest Dairy Australia Outlook coming up. And the Young Farmers Advisory Council seeking new members. So who is the council, what do they do, and who should apply? You'll hear all the details later on Country Today.
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21: Good morning, I'm Emily Minnie in the Victorian Rural Newsroom. Goat producers are calling for changes to transaction levies as the industry experiences rapid growth. The Goat Industry Council is reviewing the current levy, which is currently collected at a rate of 37.7 cents per head. President John Falkenhagen says consultation on increasing it to 90 cents is now open.
22: And now the next phase will be going out and talking to producers face to face. So we did the webinar. And now, coming into July and into August, we'll actually be standing in front of producers in a face-to-face forum, presenting some more information and having that interaction with producers to gain their support for the proposal.
21: The nation's largest ASX-listed livestock producer has posted a record profit of nearly $72 million. The 23% jump has been primarily driven by stronger cattle pricing. Speaking on the ABC, Australian Agricultural Company Managing Director David Harris has praised the company's work.
23: You know, there's three major focus areas of the business, building better beef, unlocking the value of the land and partner and invest. It's all of those things combined with, you know, a really great culture within the business that delivers great outcomes at the end.
21: Barley prices have risen $45 per tonne as a result of drought and demand from China. Some barley values have increased to around $350 a tonne this month. Experts say drought and export demands have depleted stocks, pushing up prices. Truck drivers and operators are being reminded to be vigilant when using trailers. The number of dangerous incidents involving trailers unintentionally disconnecting from trucks has doubled compared to this time last year. National Heavy Vehicle Regulator Chief of Operations Paul Salvatti says it's an alarming figure.
24: It's incredibly alarming because it's entirely preventable. Almost all the ones we've seen have occurred from one of two things, either the driver not checking the coupling properly before they start their journey, or damage or wear to the trailer couplings, which again should be identified through a check of the maintenance of the vehicles.
21: Producers in parts of New South Wales are being reminded to be extra vigilant with their livestock feed, with many experiencing feed shortages as a result of dry conditions and drought. Southeast Local Land Services is raising the alarm about low-quality fodder. Senior Agricultural Advisor Joe Powell says hay, grain and silage should be checked for mould.
25: If they do balk at the feed, and basically they're not eating as much as they should be. The other flip side of it is direct animal health impacts. If the animals interact with the mould and either ingest or breathe in the toxins. And that can range from everything just to an upset tummy and a bit of scouring through to sort of a lung infection.
21: And demand for pears is beginning to grow, according to new data released for National Pears Week. Research from food subscription service BoxDivi shows there is growing interest from consumers making health-conscious decisions. Co-founder Anton Vandenberg says it's a promising statistic.
26: And one of the reasons we're doing this is because we're trying to prevent growers from actually pulling trees out. So we're hoping to grow demand. We've done that certainly through BoxDivi. And get pears back on the list because they're so healthy, nutritious, and we basically want growers to keep growing pears.
21: And that's the state of the country. I'm Emily Minnie. Good morning.
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10: Joining us now is Jenny Storrick, Senior Forecaster for the Bureau of Meteorology. Jenny, good morning to you. What can we expect with the weather?
27: Well, look, this week, a bit of a stable weather pattern. We've got a really slow-moving broad area of low pressure, and that's going to bring multiple days across the week to bring some rainfall. So if you are interested in rainfall, though, the best day to get some decent falls is probably going to be Tuesday. But coming back today, I hope you're going to have a glorious Monday despite some cloud about and maybe some light patchy rain too. coming into some of the towns in Portland in the west there, shower or two today. At most, we're probably going to see around 5 millimetres. So the cloud will hang around all day, but it's not going to stop the temperatures still getting up into 17 degrees. So there is something positive. And this high cloud we've got at the moment too is also moderating our overnight temperatures too. They're sort of sitting around that sort of 8 to 10 degrees. So there's another positive to kickstart your Monday. Coming up into the further west, Horsham, the showers about, and we'll see those continuing into the evening period, reaching tops of around 19 degrees. And Mildura. Mildura is actually going to see up the chance of an afternoon or evening storm as well as the odd shower about too. But again, not expecting large rainfall today, but reaching a top of 20 degrees. Coming across the central north, Shepparton, cloudy, chance of a shower about 20 degrees as well. And up into the ranges, you'll see your tops reaching around 9 degrees. The chance of a shower is going to be less likely the further east we go today. But again, moving into Tuesday, if you are interested in a bit of rainfall, that's the day you'll probably get a little bit more. Coming down into Gippsland, today Bairnsdale, slight chance of a shower, but really not expecting anything, even if you do. Maybe just a little bit of a flicker onto the windscreen there as you're driving around, getting about your business on a great Monday, reaching a top of 19 degrees. So there's the wrap for the state. I hope there's something in there that you're going to enjoy, everyone.
10: I'm sure there will be. Thank you, Jenny. Jenny Storrick, Senior Forecaster for the Bureau of Meteorology with your Country Today weather.
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19: Dairy farmers are feeling more confident and milk production's rising. That's despite ongoing global uncertainty affecting the latest outlook from Dairy Australia. Country Today's Emma Roberts spoke to Dairy Australia's Tom Yule.
5: There has been a good turnaround in milk production across the current season. At the start of the year, we had some pretty challenging weather conditions and just on-farm conditions more broadly. Feed costs, for example, were extremely high, so that was really limiting milk production over the first half of the season. But from, you know, January-ish onwards, depending on the region, there has been a really solid turnaround. Rainfall has been the big change in a lot of areas, but declining feed costs, just easier inputs into the industry. Of course, there's a bit of an asterisk on input costs with the Middle East conflict, but in general, improved weather conditions has allowed pasture rebuilding on a lot of farms, and that's translated into increasing milk production as we've gone through the season.
6: Now, we're seeing increased optimism and expansion plans in the survey. What's giving dairy farmers the confidence to invest more into the future now?
5: Farmer confidence is down to a lot of factors. It's hard to call out just one, but I think it's important to call out that demand for dairy, both in Australia and overseas from our export partners, has been really strong and it's been trending upward over the past few years. And also we've seen a lot of Australians overall return toward more natural products, of which dairy is, of course, one. And so there's just good demand side conditions to, I guess, encourage production and encourage farmers to expand their operations. But also, you know, there's been a decent, although not perfect, farm gate milk price over the past few years, which has helped cash flow. Of course, there's going to be some challenges in that area due to the Middle East conflict and rising input costs stemming from that. But yeah, there's been a few factors that have, you know, allowed farmers to grow their confidence and therefore look to start growing their business.
6: Now, the outlook still highlights global uncertainty that you've just mentioned. How exposed are local dairy farmers to those international pressures when it comes to pricing and demand?
5: From an input price perspective, dairy farmers is particularly exposed to the price of urea. We've seen, you know, not outright shortages, but certainly some difficulty getting supply. And of course, prices are through the roof, and there's certainly a risk that those prices will remain elevated for some time. Diesel, the story's a little bit better with the national fuel stockpile growing in recent months and retail prices in most regions beginning to trend down. But that said, there is almost certainly going to be pressure on farm margins, pressure on farm cash flows, which will give farmers a few challenges as we move into next season, for sure.
6: So looking ahead then, what are the key risks and opportunities you think dairy producers should be watching the most closely?
5: Sure. So I think, yeah, as you mentioned, the overseas conflict is probably the big one. It's the big risk, especially when it comes to fertiliser prices, because that won't just affect dairy farmers directly, but also indirectly through, you know, if Australian crop production, for example, were to fall, then feed costs would almost certainly increase. If diesel prices remain high, that affects not just their own operations, but along the whole food supply chain throughout Australia, just creating more cost challenges. But also, there's we've heard talk of a super El Nino. It does seem like it's going to be a warm few months forecast over months ahead. But, you know, there might be decent rainfall. Rainfall is extremely hard to forecast at this time of year. So it's certainly a wait and see. So a lot of data and to come in before we can say for sure what the season ahead will hold from a weather perspective.
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19: The Young Farmers Advisory Council is seeking new members. The role involves meeting quarterly in Melbourne with other members of the agriculture sector. Country Today's Daniel Brewer spoke with Council Board Member Nick Blandford.
14: The Young Farmers Advisory Council was started in about 2015, and the real aim of the council was to try and help young farmers in that pathway into farm business ownership and expanding their financial literacy. But it's been a really important step because I think we found early on in the early 2000s that we were losing young farmers from the industry, and the average age of farmers was really increasing. And I think at the moment it's still up around 56 years of age. So it's really important to build those pathways to get young people into the agriculture industry.
10: And how is that looking at the moment in relation to the younger generation?
14: Oh, I think it is challenging. We've seen changes with tax changes and things like that. Also building those pathways and making sure that there is that availability of land for young people to get into the industry. We've seen the increase in the farm values over the past 20 years, and that started to create barriers for people for entry to getting into farm businesses. So we're really working to build those pathways, work out ways that we can make it more accessible for young people to get into the industry.
10: And what would be some of the advantages of getting into the industry? Obviously, we've got a lot of young people who might be looking at a career move, coming out of school, whatever it may be, but just what are some of the benefits?
14: I think agriculture is a really exciting industry to be in. Probably seen over the past, sort of since COVID, the increase in value of the products that we're producing. I think as an industry, we've seen the goal of getting to the $100 billion of farm gate produce achieved, which I don't think we were supposed to achieve till 2030, so we've hit that early. There obviously are challenges with the cost of inputs at the moment, so fertiliser, fuel and things like that, but there is a real opportunity to develop these farm businesses into really successful operations.
10: And when it comes to the council itself, obviously they're, you know, looking for new members of the council. What sort of positions are available, and specifically, what are you looking for?
14: So there's 10 positions available. There's generally a couple of members from the previous council that come through to the next council, and that ranges from having a chair, a deputy chair, and then 8 council members. And what I think they're looking for is people that understand their industries, understand what the issues are with young people in rural areas, and are able to then bring those genuine stories about the real impacts of their experience on farm and in their communities to hand that over to the public service and to the government so that they can then develop the policies and the positions to help young people really thrive in rural areas.
19: Nick Blanford from the Young Farmers Advisory Council. 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That's it for this edition of Country Today. Great to have your company this morning. Have a fabulous day. I'll talk to you again tomorrow morning at 5:30.
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3: Thirteen degrees in Melbourne, a shower or two atop today, 19 at 6 o'clock. Good morning. David Armstrong, a home in Essendon, has been gutted by fire. Firefighters believe it was deliberately lit. Nobody was inside the Fitzgerald Road property when it was engulfed by flames around 3 o'clock this morning, causing the roof to collapse. A crime scene has been established. Fire investigators will attend later today to determine the exact cause. The coroner will today begin the investigation into the deaths of two police officers and gunman Desi Freeman. Here's Christina Hearn.
4: The first inquiry will be into the deaths of Detective Leading Senior Constable Neil Thompson and Senior Constable Vadim Devart Hotar, who were killed in Victoria's High Country in August last year. They were murdered by Desi Freeman when a team of 10 police officers turned up to a remote property in Porepunkhe to serve a warrant in relation to child sexual abuse allegations. So there will be a directions hearing, a preliminary hearing held this morning into the deaths of those two Victorian police officers, and then this afternoon a directions hearing into the death of Desi Freeman.
3: State Labor has passed a motion for the release of a convicted terrorist jailed in Israel. Australia's Jewish leaders claim Labor has crossed a very serious line. The party is demanding the release of Marwan Barghouti. He was convicted in 2004 for his role in directing deadly terrorist attacks on Israeli civilians. Teal Independents are in talks to form a new political party to combat the rise of One Nation. The Age is reporting senior Liberals have been approached about the potential of a new centrist party since last year. It could be announced within weeks. National Senator Bridget McKenzie billed taxpayers for flights and accommodation before and after her son's wedding in Tasmania. Parliamentary expenses record show Senator McKenzie used public money to partially fund her four-day trip to the state in 2023. A spokesperson says the senator undertook legitimate activity as the shadow infrastructure minister while there. New report has found half of secondary teachers are concerned that students are using artificial intelligence to cheat on schoolwork. The Learning First survey calls for a coordinated approach to stop the tech from reducing confidence in assessment and qualification systems. Dr. Ben Jensen says AI is often difficult for teachers to spot.
5: AI is becoming increasingly complex in its ability to mimic students' writing, their vocabulary, each and every day. And so a piece of work can actually be impossible to detect if it's written by AI or by a particular student.
3: In finance, $71.57 US.
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3: better. Western Bulldogs coach Luke Beveridge says there's plenty more improvement in Riley West after his return to form. The Dogs forward kicked two goals and had five score involvements in the three-point win over Melbourne.
6: It's having an impact, Riley. You know, there's still increments of improvement to come in his game. The consistency of contribution for small forwards is a difficult thing, as we know. It's such a hard place to play.
3: Essendon legend Matthew Lloyd has described the Bombers as the worst side in the AFL, saying the side lacks confidence. The Canadian Formula One Grand Prix is getting underway in wet conditions. Aussie Oscar Piastri starting from fourth on the grid. Tottenham Hotspur has survived on the final day of the English Premier League season, avoiding relegation by the skin of its teeth. Spurs had to beat Everton and did so 1-0. West Ham has gone down to the championship leaders despite defeating Leeds 3-0 on the final day. And that's the latest news and sports.
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8: Good morning, it's Daniel Brewer with your local news and sport. Wellington Shire Council recently launched its Live for Life Day, launching their theme for the year aimed at high school students across the Shire. It's about running mental health activities along with the health and well-being of young people. Shari Bellong, Live for Life crew support worker, says the activities are a great icebreaker.
9: And I think having the activities as kind of an icebreaker helps with that and just helps promote talking and just having fun together.
8: Friends of the courthouse have announced their next courthouse conversation on Thursday, the 18th of June, from 7:30 at Traralgon Courthouse. Former Traralgon resident and journalist Rob Harris will be the guest speaker. The group saying on Facebook that as a European correspondent, Mr. Harris has covered the war in Ukraine, the rise and fall of four British prime ministers, the death of the Queen, along with the coronation of King Charles, among other stories. Tickets are on sale now, which will include a supper. More details can be found at the Friends of the Courthouse Facebook page. Gippsland-based farmers have the opportunity to increase knowledge to assist with family farm succession and business transition at a complimentary information session. Sam College reports.
10: 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The interactive session, which is free of charge, offers practical information. 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
8: Three matches in Gippsland League football to complete round six on Saturday. Bairnsdale 15-12-102 defeated Druin 14-16-100. Leongatha 32-21-213 defeated Sale 3-5-23. Jensen Garnham kicking 11. And Moe 16-11-107 defeated Morwell 9-8-62. The latter has Warrigal on top simply by percentage from Moe and Leongatha. That's the latest in local news and sport.
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8: Your four-day forecast for Gippsland and the valley, partly cloudy with showers becoming less likely through the late morning with light winds. The valley, Sal, Bairnsdale and Orbost 19, Lakes Entrance 18. Tomorrow, cloudy with a high chance of rain through the evening with light winds 17. Wednesday, partly cloudy with a medium chance of showers and light winds 18. Thursday, cloudy with a medium chance of showers, most likely through the evening with light winds 17. Currently, it's 11 degrees.
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17: Good morning, it's the Morning Rush. 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Hello, Monkey.
18: Good morning, Sean. Happy Monday, everybody.
17: Just the friendliest of reminders to our Morning Rush family that this is your last week to be involved, or you could be our caller of the month, of course. Jeez, this month has gone quick. And you can win that Caller of the Month prize, which is $1,000 to spend at Lakeside Tourist Park in beautiful Halls Gap.
18: Yeah, and of course, Josephina from Lakeside rang us last week and she souped it up. All sorts of experiences to be part of that. So all you have to do is get on the radio. So if you're one of those people who's a long-time listener and never called the radio station, do it this week.
17: Absolutely. Now, Monkey, I need you to keep looking at me and focusing, please. We've got the TV on here in the studio. The Canadian Grand Prix is, that's the warm-up lap. Is that what they call it?
18: Well, it's the second warm-up lap. This is the thing, and I'm sorry, I will concentrate, but very, very rarely does the F1 clash with our radio show. I mean, sometimes and more often than not, it's in the early hours of the morning. But this is due to start any moment, so
17: I'm going to have to keep you focused here. It's a bit like when the US Masters golf's on; you're trying to keep me in line.
18: Yeah, and like when the Masters on, you tend to throw some longer songs on, so we can just relax a bit. Here we go; they're about to start. So yeah,
17: all right,
18: whack one on and I'll.
17: Well, here's
18: I'll
17: a nice
18: concentrate.
17: 4 minute song for you. Here's Supertramp. It's the Morning Rush with Sean and Monkey.

0: Sean and Monkey here. This is the Morning Rush with Supertramp at 13 past 6. Now, Monkey, the Grand Prix kicked off.
1: Yep.
0: Tell us in a sentence what's happened.
1: Well, Lando Norris, who drives McLaren, who I have an affinity with, leapfrogged the front two cars from the start. Stunning move. Problem being now what? That he's in the lead.
0: Now what?
1: Well, oh no, he's lost the lead.
0: No, he has too.
1: Has he? No, where's he gone?
0: Actually,
1: at the start, what happened?
0: He's not there at all.
1: He was there. Oh dear.
0: Oh no.
1: Where's the NOR?
0: There is
1: NOR.
0: There's no orange cars there.
1: Oh wow, something's gone amiss there.
0: Gee whiz, you turn away for a second.
1: Wow. Okay, carry on. Game over.
0: There we go.
1: Bugger.
0: Oh,
1: hey, what I wanted to ask you about is when we left here Friday, you were very excited because you're off to a wig party on the weekend. Now, I've heard of lots of parties. Clearly, you hadn't. You hadn't heard of a toga party before.
0: Remember back on Friday? We had a laugh with that. Someone said to me in the hallway, oh, didn't you go to uni?
1: No,
0: I didn't.
1: It was a big uni thing, a toga party.
0: Right.
1: But you went to a wig party.
0: Yeah, it was actually a lot.
1: How was the wig party?
0: It was a lot of fun. It was a lot of fun, and I see why you would have that as your theme, because you don't have to go the full costume when you go, oh, I've got to dress up. A lot of people find that a pain, whereas a wig, you think, oh, it's not too hard, actually. I'll just borrow a wig off someone or go to the reject shop or the $2 shop.
1: Where did you acquire your wig?
0: Well, in the end.
1: Because you were wigless going into the weekend.
0: Yeah, I bought one Friday. I bought a mullet wig on Friday. That was simple.
1: Mullet wig, that would be
0: nice and perfect
1: for you.
0: Although the thing is, mullets are kind of a bit back. You know what I mean? All the young ones are wearing mullets these days, so it's not so much of a...
1: I wouldn't imagine like the wig, though. The wig would be very...
0: It was perfect.
1: Over the top mullet.
0: But Charlotte and I had a last minute wig change in the car park going in. She goes, oh, why don't you actually wear my one? Because then you're fully in black. And I got called gothic throughout the night with the colour of the wig and what I was wearing. But a lot of fun. And, you know, everyone had to get their photo snapped on the way into the party. And I'm thinking, oh, that's interesting. But no, the lady whose party it was, she was thinking ahead so she could do a big mashup video.
1: She's made a bit of a montage.
0: She's done the video and everyone gets pictured as you're walking into the party. Highly recommend it. You know, I can see why it's a thing now. And apparently it's the latest, you know, one of the trends to have a wig party.
1: Maybe we could have a Morning Rush wig party.
0: We can do that.
1: We need a. Can you get a photo?
0: I'll be able to. Whack a photo up on the.
1: How did it feel to have a full head of hair again?
0: Yeah, it's actually really good. 4 hours of bliss. It was amazing. Hey, when we come back on the Morning Rush, let's get the brain fired up first thing. We're going to do the stumper.
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0: Cyndi Lauper, 24 past 6. Sean and Monkey here. It's the morning rush. Stumper time. Haven't done one in a while. It's a riddle today.
1: Tough on a Monday.
0: And I'm trying to be enthusiastic.
1: Just try a little bit. Just let yourself go. I think you've definitely improved. Your attitude towards riddles has improved.
0: Thank you.
1: When we first started, you just go, nah.
0: I'd almost
1: head down.
0: Walk out. If I...
1: Even if it was really simple and I'd say, oh, nah,
0: I hate them.
1: Just dismissive. But no, I'm proud of you. You've come a long way. All right, let's go to Ange before we give the riddle out again. Morning, Ange.
2: Morning.
1: How was the weekend? Good?
2: Yes, very good. We had Ladies' Day, so it was very good.
1: Hang on, Ladies' Day? What, at the footy and netball club?
2: Yes, we did.
1: Oh, nice work. Oh,
0: sounds like fun. Good day?
2: It was a very good day. Everyone enjoyed themselves.
1: What time did you get into bed?
2: I was early, about 8:30.
1: All right, nice work. Okay, let's see how you go. You could be, setting yourself up for a nice weekend or stay at Lakeside Tourist Park. You've done that by just getting on the air. Here we go. What bats but never hits is near a ball but never thrown? Now, before you answer, I'd just like to watch Sean's face as you give the answer because he's, like, dismissed it. He's not even thinking.
0: Well, I've got a feeling, Ange, that Monkey's done this one before. When you give the answer...
2: He has. I can remember hearing it before.
1: Yes. Oh, great.
0: I had a feeling...
1: Thanks, Ange. You're supposed to say, no, he hasn't.
0: I thought so.
1: Well,
2: no,
1: Ange, you'd want to get it right then. Off you go. Your
2: eyelid.
0: Oh, you've definitely done this.
1: What bats but never hits is near a ball but never thrown? An eyelid. Well, technically... Technically that's not the answer.
0: What is...
1: Well...
0: What is it?
1: No. Well...
0: Oh, poor
1: Ange. You don't bat your eyelid. What do you bat, Ange?
2: Eyelid.
1: No, I don't mean plural. I mean, what's hanging off your eyelid? What's attached to it?
2: Oh, your eyelashes.
1: Eyelash. There we go. Well, you don't bat your eyelids at someone. You bat your...
2: You can't bat your eyelids.
1: I know,
0: well,
1: but it's
0: if you bat your eyelids, as a result, your eyelashes bat. Bad.
2: Exactly
0: bat.
2: Right.
1: Okay. Well, I'm just telling you both, right? Now you're ganging up on me that it was eyelash. So, anyway, you're right. Okay, you're in the draw. And I'll tell you what, James and Sandy, who are standing by, we'll throw them in the draw as well. Sandy... Geez, she's very excited. Carlton, two in a row, Sean.
0: Yeah, I know. That's unbelievable. 6:30 news. 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
4: 14 degrees in Melbourne, a shower or two atop today, 19 at 6:30. Good morning. I'm David Armstrong, a pea plater. He's had his licence suspended and his vehicle impounded after blowing nearly 3.5 times the limit for a fully licensed driver at Mornington overnight. The 18-year-old returned a positive preliminary roadside breath test, was transported back to the police station where he returned an evidentiary reading of 0.174. The Mornington man's expected to be charged on summons. An armed intruder has been bitten by a police dog as police intercepted an aggravated burglary in Narre Warren North this morning. Officers were called to reports of three offenders trying to break into a home on Fontaine Terrace about 2:30. 37-year-old Narre Warren man was transported to hospital after being bitten by the police dog. A second man was arrested at a neighbouring property, and a third man was spotted by the air wing hiding against a fence line, surrendered as a police dog approached. Police also seizing a knife, a baton and a backpack, which was dumped nearby. A coroner will investigate the death of a 39-year-old man attacked by a shark in far north Queensland. Here's Jamel Wells.
5: Emergency crews were called to Hull's Head boat ramp south of Cairns after reports a man was attacked near a reef around 40 kilometres offshore. He was pulled from the water onto a boat but died at the scene. It's the second recent fatal shark attack in Australia after a 38-year-old Perth man was attacked while spearfishing off Rottnest Island earlier in the month. Jamel Wells reporting.
4: A peace deal between the US and Iran is not expected to be signed today, despite suggestions the parties are close to reaching an agreement. Iranian media claims the United States is obstructing some clauses of the potential agreement. Speaking from India, US Secretary of State Marco Rubio is confident discussions are heading in the right direction.
6: Progress has been made, significant progress, although not final progress has been made. The ultimate goal is that Iran can never have a nuclear weapon. Iran can never possess a nuclear weapon. The president has been clear about that. They will never possess a nuclear weapon, certainly not as long as Donald Trump is president of the United States.
4: An increasing number of Victorian parents are going without food in order to feed their children. Food Bank Victoria reporting a 10% increase in distribution in recent months. A coalition of more than 100 investors, businesses, unions and advocacy groups is pushing to strengthen Australia's modern slavery laws. The Alliance is calling on the federal government to introduce mandatory due diligence requirements for large companies operating in the country. In finance, our dollar is trading at 71.57 US.
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4: Stephen King concedes Melbourne wasn't strong enough for long enough in the side's 3-point loss to the Western Bulldogs. The D's missing a chance to move into the top four ahead of facing the Giants in Alice Springs on Sunday. The coach taking positives.
8: I'm really proud of the way we boxed on and had a chance to win the game with 30 seconds left. That there's some good signs there. So for us not to be at our best and still be in a game of AFL footy is really encouraging. We had a lot of players probably not at their best.
4: McLaren's badly got its strategy wrong to start the Canadian Grand Prix. Oscar Piastri and Lando Norris both starting on intermediate tyres, seeing both drivers pit. In the opening two laps of the race, the Australian's just pitted again. After 145 laps, he's 18th. George Russell is leading the way. West Ham has been relegated on the final day of the English Premier League season. beat Leeds 3-0, but Tottenham's 1-0 win over Everton means the Hammers will play in the Championship next season. That's the latest news and sports.
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9: Good morning, it's Daniel Brewer with your local news and sport. Authorities say an increasing number of incidents across Gippsland are being shared on social media rather than reported to police. Acting Superintendent Mel McLennan is encouraging people to get in touch with police directly, saying online posts can sometimes provide useful information.
10: Look, I strongly encourage people to reach out to us and report any suspicious activity or anything that they've captured on their CCTV or other devices. May just be a missing piece of a puzzle that we're relying on.
9: Victorian opposition leader Jess Wilson joined members of the National Party in Gippsland yesterday to discuss infrastructure funding for regional Victoria. The coalition says regional communities deserve a fairer share of government spending, with Ms Wilson saying regional Victorians will receive the funding they deserve.
11: That's why Denny and I are proud to announce under a Liberal and Nationals government, we will ensure that regional Victorians get their fair share. We will have a fair share guarantee that 25% of all new infrastructure spending for health, for roads, for hospitals, right across regional Victoria will go to regional Victorians.
9: The Young Farmers Advisory Council is calling for expressions of interest for a range of positions. Council members are expected to bring experience in regional development, agricultural innovation and leadership. Current board member Nick Blanford outlines the council's objectives.
12: The real aim of the council was to try and help young farmers in that pathway into farm business ownership and expanding their financial literacy. And it's been a really important step because I think we found early on in the early 2000s that we were losing young farmers from the industry and the average age of farmers was really increasing.
13: Great food, great atmosphere. 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Local sport.
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14: Round 6 of East Gippsland football saw Lucknow host Boysdale Bragong. 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In the other games, Lakes Entrance defeated Paisel by 65 points, Orbostono Rovers defeated Lindenau by 46 points, and Wyong defeated Stratford by 6 points.
9: That's the latest in local news and sport.
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9: Your four-day forecast for Gippsland and the valley, partly cloudy with showers, becoming less likely through the late morning with light winds. The valley, Sal, Bairnsdale and Orbost, 19, Lakes Entrance, 18. Tomorrow, cloudy with a high chance of rain through the evening with light winds, 17. Wednesday, partly cloudy with a medium chance of showers and light winds, 18. Thursday, cloudy with a medium chance of showers, most likely through the evening with light winds, 17. Right now, it's 12 degrees.
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3: Looking back on this day in history. On this day.
19: Sean and Monkey here. It's the Morning Rush and we're looking at the 25th of May as we go back. And Monkey, the first ever one of these premiered in 1977. I'll play this and you'll know what I'm talking about.
20: Oh, yeah. Do you know what you're talking about, though?
19: Yeah, I reckon.
20: Do you?
19: I reckon it's Star Wars.
20: You have not seen one minute of Star Wars,
19: don't
20: correct?
19: Don't plan on it either. The first,
20: mate.
19: The first Star Wars film, I'll just get the fancy bit all done, directed by George Lucas, premiered in 1977. It made $775 million US at the box office. That's huge.
20: Yeah, still going strong. Of course, there was Star Wars, then The Empire Strikes Back, and then Return of the Jedi. But then in later years, Sean, they brought out movies that were a prequel. It was set in time before that movie.
19: Oh, so the sequel was before. Yeah, I get it.
20: No, that's anything before is a prequel.
19: Yeah.
20: Anytime we speak about Star Wars, I often think I should just educate you a little bit more.
19: I think it's too late. Like, if I'm not into Star Wars now, why would I get into it?
20: Oh, what a great time. You can binge it all with Emmett. No. Like, Han Solo, do you know who that is?
19: Nope.
20: He shipped the Millennium...
19: Bug. Who's your mate that does that
20: voice? The Millennium Falcon. My mate Cam does a great Chewbacca. Yeah,
19: whatever it is.
20: He was a Wookiee.
19: Yeah, that's it.
20: A Wookiee.
19: Yeah.
20: Do you know what an Ewok is?
19: No, I've never seen... No. No.
20: Do you know who Yoda is?
19: Anyway, can we move on?
20: Wow.
19: Can we move on? Canadian actor Mike Myers is 63 today.
20: Oh, funny man.
19: Now, as I read this, Monkey, I wasn't aware that he is Wayne in Wayne's World.
20: Oh, my God.
19: How did I not know that? And I don't think I knew this either. He's the voice of Shrek.
20: Oh, wow. Play the song. I can't do this
19: anymore.
20: Ed
19: Dunkey.
20: Yeah, that's him.
19: Is that him? Yeah, with the Scottish accent?
20: That's him. Oh. Yep. He's in a lot of... I guess he's in a few, though, people don't realise. You know, Bohemian Rhapsody, Queen?
19: Yeah.
20: That biopic, he plays the manager, and he's the one who says, you know, Bohemian Rhapsody won't be a good song.
19: Oh, there you go.
20: That's Mike Myers in that.
19: Well, that's the 25th of May. It's 20 to 7.

0: It's Sean and Monkey here at 16 to 7. This is the Morning Rush, and it's time to do this.
1: Song, song, blue, everybody knows one.
0: We have a great little song list community, Monkey, where everyone texts through their songs to our studio phone, 0437 882 000. We mash together a list, and then we might even play your song at the end, and we'll try our best to give you a shout-out.
2: Yeah, that's the idea. People get creative. Pending what theme it is. What are you throwing
0: at
2: everyone?
0: Well, I want people
2: today
0: to think about songs that when you're listening to the song, you think, geez, they're screaming. That, you know, songs that feature screaming, a real screaming voice in the song. Okay?
2: Okay. So,
0: songs that feature screaming.
2: Did that happen just then in Journey? No,
0: it didn't. It happened last night in our household. My son, 6-year-old son, wanted to watch some TV. Can I please watch TV? He said, no, you're not watching TV.
2: Was he on a TV ban or something?
0: No, I would.
2: Or do you limit?
0: There's been a bit too much. Yeah, we're limiting TV.
2: You limit.
0: And I thought, wouldn't mind watching the footy. So I made a deal. I said, right.
2: Oh, you can watch TV, but it has to be the footy.
0: And he goes, oh, boring.
2: That's rough.
0: He didn't feel like watching the footy. I said, turn it on. Who knows? It might be a really close game. Turns it on. It's the last quarter of the Bulldogs and the Melbourne game.
2: Yeah, good game.
0: And he goes, within a minute, he's into it. Because mum's team is Melbourne.
2: Oh, okay.
0: Charlotte doesn't follow the footy at all.
2: So was he barracking for Melbourne
0: for
2: on behalf
0: team.
2: Of
0: yes,
2: mum? Or
0: yes.
2: Was he into mum going for the
0: Dogs?
2: No,
0: he's like, right, well, that's mum's team.
2: Right.
0: The Demons. But Charlotte, you know, she's not into her footy. She wouldn't be able to name one player. Her granddad played a handful of games for the Demons. That's
2: right.
0: That's why she goes for the Demons. So anyway, Emmett's into it on the couch. And this game was really close, as you know, with the last 5 minutes to go. And the ball even entered the Demons' forward line right towards the end, maybe with a minute to go. And there was a mark that wasn't paid, which maybe could have been paid. I haven't seen the replay, actually. But anyway, Emmett was screaming and yelling at the TV and giving it these ones with the arms up in the air because the umpire didn't pay that free kick. But it was great. What a great quarter of footy. It's probably the only bit of footy that I actually saw over the weekend. Did you get to watch much?
2: Watched a little bit. I ended up watching the whole quarter. I don't know why. I just turned the TV on yesterday afternoon and watched what is now an AFL VFL record.
0: Oh, that quarter?
2: With the Giants. I watched
0: what
2: that.
0: What did the Lions do?
2: Even my daughter Amelia, who doesn't watch the footy much, we just both were going, what is going on? I'm sure Jared Waitley will talk about that a bit later. So, songs about screaming.
0: Songs
2: that feature. He didn't scream loud enough because they got done, the Dees.
0: Songs that feature screaming and yelling.
2: Well, there's certain singers who do scream and yell.
0: Yeah.
2: Isn't there?
0: That's why I'm doing it.
2: Right.
0: Text them through.
2: Which means we're inevitably going to play a song with screaming and yelling.
0: That's right. Get ready. Text them through to 0437 882 000.
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0: Sean and Monkey at 9 to 7 on your Monday morning. Song list time, a different theme each day. You text three songs to our studio phone. Today it's songs to do with screaming or yelling because... boy, oh boy, that was happening in our household yesterday as the Bulldogs knocked off the Demons by 3 points. It was, fair bit of tension on the couch.
2: Yeah, tight game.
0: Mm.
2: I tend to scream at the footy or the TV when St Kilda are playing, so I had to go all the way back to Friday night for my screaming.
0: Yeah, okay, 84-94. Yeah. Okay, I'm just having a look at the result there.
2: No, good. Plenty of songs with screaming in it. Paul and Ethan both said this band, Aerosmith. Now, they said this song, Dream On. I never knew this was Aerosmith.
0: Oh, I'm the same. Neither did I. I had no idea either.
2: Not much screaming going on just there, but
0: unless
2: I'm sure he
0: cover.
2: Does.
0: Unless it's a cover.
2: Now, we knew this guy would make it, didn't we?
0: Oh, of course.
2: Barnsley. So, Ali, Cherie, Darren, Paul, Kylie, and first time texter Dion.
0: Oh, hold on a sec.
2: Welcome, Dion. And Daphne, all said Barnsley. There he is. Anything to get Barnsley on. Did Barnsley reach out to you and say, do a song list about screaming so I can get another mention?
0: A royalty check.
2: He's never far away from it. Fiona, Guns N' Roses, of course. Welcome to the jungle. We got... Axl Rose, he screams a lot, doesn't he?
0: Oh, yeah, it's a big scream. Big screaming voice right there, yeah.
2: But we've gone a different way. Jo, I like what Jo's done here. She's sort of gone away from the screaming per se, but picked up on the screaming in the band name. Mind you, what's his name? Dave someone. Who's the lead singer of the Screaming Jets?
0: Dave Gleason?
2: I think it's Dave Gleason.
0: Yeah.
2: He does scream a bit.
0: He's a screamer.
2: He used to scream in the Sandboy chipset.
0: He was in that. He was too.
2: Remember?
0: Yeah.
2: Anyway.
0: Great Monday morning song.
2: Here he is with the Screaming Jets. Better.

0: The Screaming Jets on the Morning Rush with Sean and Monkey. 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
14: 14 degrees in Melbourne, a shower or two atop today, 19, 7 o'clock. Good morning. I'm David Armstrong. An armed intruder has been taken to hospital after being bitten by a police dog during an arrest in Melbourne South East. Madeline Burke reports.
15: Around 2:30 this morning, a caller to 000 reported three offenders trying to break into their home in Narrewarren North. Police arrived within 3 minutes of that call, arresting three men, including a 37-year-old who was bitten by the police dog. A second man was arrested at a neighbouring property. A third, who was spotted by the air wing hiding near a fence, surrendered as a police dog moved in. Police also seized a knife, a baton and a backpack dumped nearby. Madeline Burke, Melbourne.
14: Inquest into the deaths of fugitive Desi Freeman. The two police officers he shot dead are set to begin today. Today's hearings will examine the events leading up to the deadly confrontations. State Coroner Liberty Sanger expected to hear fresh details about both incidents. A coalition of small businesses is rolling out a campaign against the government's proposed overhaul of the capital gains tax. The group has hired billboards at Canberra Airport to display stories of people who are unhappy with the changes. Politicians starting to return to the national capital for another sitting week. Joseph Dawood is behind the campaign.
16: There are so many implications a part of this budget, and all we can see is that it's hurting the ambition of hardworking Australians, and it's hurting them it's basically stopping them from getting ahead.
14: Court records show the gunman who opened fire at a White House security checkpoint was already known to the U.S. Secret Service. The 21-year-old was killed in an exchange of fire with federal agents. Former FBI agent Scott Curtis telling Today it's now been revealed the gunman tried to enter the complex a year ago.
4: During that situation, he didn't have a firearm at all, so he was arrested and processed. He was supposed to follow up with a subsequent court appearance a few months later, failed to show for that, and so there was an active warrant against him during this incident here that we know about over the weekend.
14: Cricket superstar Travis Head and his wife Jessica have been subjected to vile social media abuse from Indian trolls. It follows an on-field clash between the Australian batsman and Indian legend Virat Kohli. Couple's Instagram accounts have been flooded with tens of thousands of messages after Head and Kohli got into a verbal spat during the IPL on the weekend. New research has found peppermint oil can lower blood pressure. A team at the University of Lancashire has found taking the natural remedy twice a day can bring down blood pressure in under 3 weeks. Finance, the dollar, 71.57 US.
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14: better. Western Bulldogs have returned to form in what may have been the best round of the season so far. Eddie Summerfield reports.
18: Sputtering after a 4-0 start to the season, the Western Bulldogs' sixth win of the year, a three-point thriller over Melbourne, may have put coach Luke Beveridge's season back on track.
19: To win another close one gives us a lot of inner belief.
18: Essendon's year went from bad to worse in Friday's Dreamtime loss to Richmond, the Bombers with just one win in the past calendar year, leaving legend Matthew Lloyd scathing.
20: They have become the worst side in the competition.
18: Reigning premiers Brisbane enter the five-week period of bye rounds in eighth spot after a thumping 78-point loss to the rampaging Giants. Eddie Summerfield, Melbourne.
14: Oscar Piastri sitting 12th after 35 laps of the Canadian Formula One Grand Prix. George Russell's race is over. His Mercedes teammate Kimi Antonelli leads the way from Max Verstappen. Tottenham Hotspur survived on the final day of the English Premier League season, avoiding relegation by the skin of its teeth. Spurs had to beat Everton and did so 1-0. That's the latest news and sport.
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23: Good morning, it's Daniel Brewer with your local news and sport. Friends of the Courthouse have announced its next courthouse conversation will be held at Traralgon Courthouse on Thursday, June 18 from 7:30. Former Traralgon resident and journalist Rob Harris will headline the event as guest speaker. The group says on Facebook, Mr. Harris has covered the war in Ukraine, the rise and fall of four British prime ministers, the death of Queen Elizabeth and the coronation of King Charles. Tickets, including a supper, are available through the Friends of the Courthouse Facebook page. Gippsland farmers are being offered the chance to build their understanding of family farm succession and business transition through a free information session. Sam College reports.
24: 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The interactive session, which is free of charge, offers practical information. Limited to 30 participants and not restricted to bank's clients, the session will be delivered by Director of Transition Partners, Jim Benson. More information can be found through their websites. 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
28: 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Sorry if I just liked it. I just didn't have the energy and the thumbs anymore to get to back to everyone.
23: That's the latest in local news and sport.
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23: Your four-day forecast for Gippsland and the valley, partly cloudy with showers, becoming less likely through the late morning with light winds. The valley, Sal, Bairnsdale and Orbos, 19, Lakes Entrance, 18. Tomorrow, cloudy with a high chance of rain through the evening with light winds, 17. Wednesday, partly cloudy with a medium chance of showers and light winds, 18. Thursday, cloudy with a medium chance of showers, most likely through the evening with light winds, 17. Currently, it's 11 degrees.
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6: Good morning, Sean and Monkey here. It's the Morning Rush at 7:08. Today is the 25th of May. 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
7: Morning, Sean. Morning, everybody.
6: Have I got your full attention? You're all good with the Grand Prix on still in the background?
7: Oh, yeah, well...
6: Your two men are out, so or not
7: no,
6: out.
7: No, they're in. Oh, no, Norris is out. Jeez, there's always plenty happening. They got the tyres wrong at the start, but if you're into it or you're not, George Russell, who's one of the more favoured drivers, he's out too. So there's a bit happening in Canada, Sean. Hey, there's a bit happening on the Morning Rush this morning, including... Well, I better ask.
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7: Is Mondays with Maury back, where you impersonate Maury Fields and tell a gag?
6: Maury's throat's a bit sore this morning, so we're not sure whether he... I'll check in with him and see if he's up for it.
7: I'm trying to ascertain whether Maury does what he says in a lot of his jokes. Went down the pub the other day. Were you at the pub yesterday?
6: I wasn't at the pub yesterday.
7: Oh, okay. Oh, you nearly broke in.
6: I almost did.
7: Go early. So, back by... some sort of demand. Mondays with Murray after
6: it,
7: 8.
6: It might be back on the Morning Rush. This is Queen and David Bowie at 7:09.

0: It's the Morning Rush, Sean and Monkey at 13 past 7, being a Monday on the Morning Rush, means Radio Jeopardy, Monkey.
1: Yeah, we love Radio Jeopardy, Sean. This is where you guys get involved. We give you the answer. You have to text through the question. And I'm going to be harsh today. All right, I feel as though we've explained Jeopardy enough. We just give the answer. You have to come up with the question. We'll give some breadcrumbs in terms of clues throughout the show.
0: Yeah.
1: But when you type in your question, I want the question mark at the end.
0: Yeah. And we like the incorrect questions because, you know, it's like, I get where they're coming from there. Yeah. That's good. Good try. But it's not the question we are looking for.
1: No. So the answer today is 30%. 30%.
0: Mm.
1: Now, I know that's general and, well, okay, that could be anything. Well, that's the idea.
0: Mm.
1: So what could the question be? The answer is 30%.
0: Mm.
1: So you now text through your question.
0: Have a crack at that. Send us a text. The number is 0437 882 000.
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0: We're in the final week of the 40K countdown. Just to let you know, those entries, they close at 10 a.m. this Thursday. So when you're out and about and you see the QR code, and you can do it multiple times, make sure you enter.
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11: G'day to you both.
0: There's a few late-night TV hosts over in the States, and one of them's wrapped up, Stephen Colbert. A lot of people asking, what's he going to get up to next? Do we know?
11: Yeah, well, we don't know what the long term is, but in the short term, his next gig is actually writing the script for the new Lord of the Rings movies, which is sort of a out there change of direction. But, yeah, the ending of his show was significant in as much as it wasn't just the end of him. It was the end of the franchise. The Late Show no longer exists. And they didn't replace it. And I think that, to me, I know there's a lot of people say, oh, he got fired because Donald Trump wanted him fired. And I just don't see there's any evidence for that. I know it's a fun thing to say, but I just don't think there's any proof. I mean, the show was losing $43 million US dollars a year. You know, so it was that, and the ratings were not good. It had a massive staff of over 200 people. God knows what they all did. And so, yeah, I think if the show, if it was true that Donald Trump had demanded he be fired, but the show was successful, they would have replaced him with someone else.
1: Mm.
11: And also, if you're firing someone because you want Donald Trump to think you're fabulous, you don't wait 10 months. You know, it was 10 months ago that he was told he wasn't going to be back.
1: Well, funny, I was just having a look before, Pete. You can't get past Trumpy. He doesn't really care what he does or shares. Apparently he posted an AI-generated video of him.
0: Oh, someone showed me
1: this. Yeah, throwing Colbert into a dumpster, which is, a big garbage bin, basically, to sort of, I guess, commemorate his final show the other night.
11: Yeah. And then he reposted it, and then the actual official White House account reposted it as well.
1: Jeez.
11: But funnily enough, what Colbert did over the weekend was quite interesting. He went and hosted a little TV show in a country town called Monroe, Michigan, I think it is. And the show is called Only in Monroe. And it's a real small-time amateur thing. And he could do that because that wasn't a breach of his contract. You know, he's still got what they call a no-compete clause.
1: Mm.
11: But because this was an amateur thing, they couldn't sue him. So you can look at it on air. And he's actually very funny, even without his staff of 200 people. He's actually very clever. And he wasn't as obsessed with Donald Trump. And it's worth having a look at. It's kind of like I remember some years ago, I was in Mount Gambier. And they asked me to go on the local TV show there called Woman's World. And so I went and did it. And it was like one locked-off camera. And I said to the person, how many people are watching this? And they said, on a good day, about 35.
1: Wow.
11: I thought, well, there you go. This is what I've been reduced to.
1: Yeah, right. It'll be interesting to see what he does with the Lord of the Rings stuff. That's bizarre. Thanks, Pete.
11: Have a great day.
0: It's our entertainment reporter, Peter Ford. We'll catch up tomorrow.

0: It is the Morning Rush with Sean and Monkey. A Monday on the Morning Rush means we're doing Radio Jeopardy. It's a great game. We give you the answer, right? We give you the answer, but you've got to come up with the question.
1: The answer today is 30%. Okay. Ken's on the phone. Ken, what's the question?
2: Morning, Sean and Monkey. I think it will be, at what level are the Essendon footballers playing at?
1: Oh, well, that's incorrect because they're only playing at about 10%.
0: I'd say 3%.
1: Well, no.
0: Oh, very good, Ken.
1: I see what you're doing there. Are you like Sean? Are you an Essendon supporter?
2: No, I go for whoever's on top of the ladder, mate.
1: That's pretty smart. No, that is not the question, Ken. I see what you're doing there.
0: On 1300 00 1242, we've got Marty. Now, Marty, the answer is 30%. What is the question?
3: Is the question, what percentage of the earth is land?
1: What percentage of the earth is land? Oh,
0: that's a good.
1: This is a good question because this is how Jeopardy works. That might be factually correct. But it's not the question I have in front of us. Factually correct, Marty? Did you look that up?
3: No, I'm just having a wild guess. I'm just trying to think something a bit different. But no, I haven't looked it up. But
1: I'm just thinking of the globe. Like, just picture the globe in your head and you just go green versus blue. There's a lot of blue. I'm actually going to look that up. That might be pretty accurate, but not the one we want, Marty. Thanks.
3: Okay,
1: have a good day.
3: Thanks, guys.
1: You want a clue, Shawnee?
0: Oh, it wouldn't. Yeah, let's give out a clue.
1: Okay, we've just had an interesting one come through. Is it how many people listen to Sean and Monkey?
0: What the?
1: Yeah, no, we wouldn't be that high.
0: No, it'd be way less.
1: Might be 3%. No, it's about people. It's all to do with people. Okay, people are part of the question.
0: All right, there's your clue, Jared Waitley. After 7:30.
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5: 14 degrees in Melbourne, a shower or two atop today, 19, 7:30. Good morning. I'm David Armstrong. The state's default electricity price is coming down. The Essential Services Commission has announced a reduction and all five of the state's electricity distribution zones come down by an average of 5% for residential customers, 6% for small business. A bill seeking to reintroduce definitions of a man and a woman into the Sex Discrimination Act is due to go before federal parliament as the new sitting week gets underway. Nationals MP Alison Penfold says the proposed amendment's been in the works for weeks. It's not a direct response to a recent landmark judgment from the federal court. The member for Lynn says she's hoping to at least spark further debate.
6: I'm calling on the Prime Minister to support my bill, but if that's a bridge too far for him, I'm giving him another option. He can work with me to establish a joint select committee into sex-based rights. We can have an inquiry and we can let all Australians have a say.
5: Federal Police and ASIO will be the focus of the Royal Commission into Anti-Semitism as the next block of hearings begins this morning. Here's Michael Packey.
7: The Royal Commission will focus on the role of security agencies in the lead-up to last year's Bondi Beach terrorist attack, which killed 15 people. ASIO boss Mike Burgess and AFP Assistant Commissioner Stephen Nutt are expected to be among the first witnesses called to give evidence. In concert with the Royal Commission, parliamentary hearings will also be held this week. The opposition is planning to scrutinise federal police on claims that counter-terrorism staff were already stretched about a year before the attack, while Australia's terror threat level was increased to probable. Michael Packey, Canberra.
5: Teal Independents are in talks to form a new political party to combat the rise of One Nation. The Age is reporting senior Liberals have been approached about the potential of a new centrist party since last year. Several sources familiar with the plan say the new outfit could be announced within weeks. Liberal MP Tim Wilson says he doesn't believe they can be serious.
8: I don't think there's any chance of that because I think no one actually takes this party seriously. It's about them achieving their own survival, not the good of the nation.
5: New report has found schools need to take urgent action to combat the effect of artificial intelligence. The Learning First study calls for primary and secondary schools to redesign assessments to combat AI. Dr. Ben Jensen says educators back up the data.
9: Students are not using AI as a general support, but are using it to supplant their learning. What the research says is cognitive outsourcing, where students can put commands into AI, such as please write my essay, to produce what is looks like a lovely piece of work.
5: In finance, the dollar is trading at 71.57 US.
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1: That's better.
5: Chris Fagan concedes Brisbane's going backwards after a 78-point thrashing by the Giants of 14 goal to none third quarter, setting up a thumping win for GWS.
10: We had a good lead against Carlton a few weeks ago and squandered a fair bit of that in the third quarter. Geelong got us in the third quarter last week and it happened again today.
5: Meantime, Toby Green continues to weigh up his playing future. Giants coach Adam Kingsley has revealed the captain has been playing the past 5 weeks with a broken foot. Kimi Antonelli leads the Canadian Formula One Grand Prix in the dying stages. Oscar Piastri's 13th. He's facing a 10-second time penalty for an incident with Alex Albon. French Open has begun in Paris. Ilya Tomljanovic out in the first round, while James Duckworth has had a walkover win. Seventh seed Taylor Fritz has bowed out in a shock early loss. And that's the latest news and sport.
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12: Good morning, it's Daniel Brewer with your local news and sport. Gippsland hosted Victorian opposition leader Jess Wilson and members of the National Party yesterday as the coalition pushed for greater infrastructure investment in regional Victoria. Wilson saying regional Victorians should receive their fair share of funding for roads, services and key projects.
13: That's why Denny and I are proud to announce under a Liberal and Nationals government, we will ensure that regional Victorians get their fair share. We will have a fair share guarantee that 25% of all new infrastructure spending for health, for roads, for hospitals, right across regional Victoria will go to regional Victorians.
12: Expressions of interest are now open for the Young Farmers Advisory Council with vacancies for members, a chair and deputy chair. Board member Nick Blanford explains the purpose behind the council.
14: The real aim of the council was to try and help young farmers in that pathway into farm business ownership and expanding their financial literacy. And it's been a really important step because I think we found early on in the early 2000s that we were losing young farmers from the industry and the average age of farmers was really increasing. So it's really important to build those pathways to get young people into the agriculture industry.
12: Gippsland Police are reminding residents to report incidents directly after more cases are being uploaded to social media instead of being passed on to authorities. Acting Superintendent Mel McLennan says posting online is not enough on its own and information shared with police could be an important missing piece of an investigation.
15: Look, I strongly encourage people to reach out to us and report any suspicious activity or anything that they've captured on their CCTV or other devices. May just be a missing piece of a puzzle that we're relying on.
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12: Three matches in Gippsland League football to complete round six from Saturday. Mowi 16-11, 107, defeated Morwell 9-8-62. Bairnsdale 15-12, 102, defeated Druin 14-16, 100. And Leongatha 32-21, 213, defeated Sale 3-5-23. That's the latest in local news and sport.
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12: Your four-day forecast for Gippsland and the valley, partly cloudy with showers, becoming less likely through the late morning with light winds. The valley, Sale, Bairnsdale and Orbos 19, Lakes Entrance 18. Tomorrow, cloudy with a high chance of rain through the evening with light winds 17. Wednesday, partly cloudy with a medium chance of showers and light winds 18. Thursday, cloudy with a medium chance of showers, most likely through the evening with light winds 17. Currently, it's 11 degrees.
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0: the Morning Rush, Sean and Monkey, 13 to 8. A Monday on the Morning Rush means it's Radio Jeopardy time. It's a great game. We give you the answer. We give you the answer, but you have to come up with the question.
1: Yeah, answer today, 30%. We've had a couple of goes, haven't we?
0: Yeah, Marty said this.
2: What percentage of the earth is land?
0: What percentage of the earth is land?
1: And then that was incorrect.
0: Then Ken had a go.
3: At what level are the Essendon footballers playing at?
1: Yeah, he's having more of a go.
0: Yeah, not bad, Ken. That's quite funny.
1: Now, the clue we've given out is it's to do with people. So 30%'s the answer. It's to do with people. What's the question?
0: Give us a call. We'll take your calls next. Have a go. The number is 1300 00 1242.
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0: You might have heard about this. Our very own pocket rocket, Melis. She's heading down the slide, Monkey, for the big freeze. That's happening on the King's birthday long weekend.
1: Yeah, brave, brave, Melis. But anyway, you've probably seen her around on the streets of Gippsland. Great fun. I'm not sure how much fun she'll have when she goes into the icy water. You can check out what's going to happen on our website. Of course, this event's going to be part of the Big Bairnsdale game against Sale on June the 6th.
0: Yeah, get all the details. 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Good morning, Sean and Monkey at 9 to 8. Radio Jeopardy time on a Monday. We love it. We give you the answer. You've got to come up with the question. Now, the answer is 30%. The clue is it's to do with people.
1: Aaron, good morning. The answer's 30%. Yeah, good. The answer's 30%, Aaron. What's the question?
13: Oh, I reckon 30% of people have a tattoo.
0: Oh, yeah, these days.
1: Okay, so what percentage of people have a tattoo? Not the question in front of us. Thanks, so I've got a couple. One of which Tanya didn't know about, of course, Shawnee. She
0: yeah, you
1: about that,
0: always
1: she?
0: Run it by your partner. We've got Gail on 1300 00 1242. The answer is 30%. Gail, what is the question?
14: How many people are redheads?
1: Oh, how many people are redheads?
0: Ooh.
1: Okay.
0: I'd say it's less, but I don't know the answer.
1: I don't know. I don't know what that one is. Well, that might fit, but it's not the question in front of us. Thank you. Let's go to Mon. Mon, good morning.
15: Good morning.
1: The answer is 30%. What is the question?
15: What a percentage of the population is left-handed?
1: Oh, Molly Dukas.
0: Yeah.
1: We've had a few texts that in as well. Now, that could be factually correct.
0: Yeah, I don't know. Yeah, it's not the one that we're looking for.
1: Yeah.
15: Oh, bugger.
1: No, never mind. Thank you. All right, time for another clue, Shawnee.
0: Let's do it, yeah.
1: Okay, so we know it's to do with people. The answer's 30%. It's about something people have or own.
0: Own.
1: 30% of people have or own.
0: Okay, righty-o. Keep them coming. 1300 00 1242. This is Hootie and the Blowfish on the Morning Rush.

0: the Morning Rush. Sean and Monkey here, and it's time to play Radio Scattergrees. Who wants to have a crack today on your Monday? The jackpot is $250. Give us a call now. We'll take the seventh caller, 1-300-00-1242.
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12: 14 degrees in Melbourne, shower or two at top today, 19, 8 o'clock. Good morning. I'm David Armstrong. Parents are skipping meals so their kids can eat as more Victorian families struggle to put food on the table every day. The state's biggest food relief organisation has been inundated by working families in recent weeks. Food Bank CEO Dave McNamara has told 3AW Breakfast the situation in the Middle East, along with rising interest rates and food costs, are piling on the pressure.
13: Over the last 6 weeks, our distribution numbers have jumped by 10%. So we've gone from 69,000 people every day to 76,000. And unfortunately, it's not just a spike, it's continuing to grow.
12: Inquest into the deaths of fugitive Desi Freeman and the two police officers he shot dead are set to begin today. Separate inquests will investigate the murders of Detective Leading Senior Constable Neil Thompson and Senior Constable Vadim Devat Hota, along with the police operation that ended Freeman's life 7 months later. Retired Homicide Squad Detective Charlie Bezina telling today the state coroner will hear fresh details about both shootings and the events leading up to them.
14: We're in for some interesting times in relation to how it all led up to that, and the fact that the amount of times that Desi was actually shot by the police, was he justified, and so forth and so on. So there's a lot of people yet to be justified in relation to their actions.
12: Experts believe the shark that killed a man on the Great Barrier Reef was either a tiger or bull shark. The 39-year-old was attacked on Sunday while spearfishing with three others in Kennedy Shoal. Environmental scientist Dr. Dal McPhee says it follows a growing trend in fatal incidents involving sharks.
15: We do have a long-term increase trend in fatal shark bites. Between 2020 and now, we've had 24 in Australia. between 2010 and 2019, there was 20.
12: One Nation MP Barnaby Joyce says he won't get carried away by an opinion poll which shows the party could become the new opposition. The Redbridge survey suggests One Nation could pick up more than 50 seats at the next federal election. In a bid to counter the rise, the Teal Independents are reportedly planning to join forces and form their own party. Mr. Joyce says One Nation is resonating because voters feel ignored by the major parties.
16: There's a lot of time between now and the election, and we'll just take that as a cue to keep going as hard as we can and work as hard as we can for the Australian people to bring about the change that allows Australia to reach its potential.
12: Jewish leaders are slamming the Victorian Labor Party after it passed a motion for the release of a convicted terrorist jailed in Israel. Marwan Barghouti was convicted in 2004 for his role in directing deadly attacks on Israeli civilians. The motion passed at Labor State Conference yesterday. In finance, the dollar is trading at 71.57 US.
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12: better. Kimi Antonelli has won the Canadian Grand Prix to extend his championship lead. Ferrari's Lewis Hamilton finishing second. Was a disastrous race for McLaren, Oscar Piastri finishing 11th, while Lando Norris retired with a gearbox issue. Western Bulldogs coach Luke Beveridge says there's plenty more improvement in Riley West after his return to form. Dogs forward kicked two goals, had five score involvements and had a vital last quarter tackle in the three-point win over Melbourne. Australian Ilya Tomljanovic has given away a set and a double break to crash out in the first round of the French Open.
17: But I think on the clay it's not the same, maybe like on hard court, and it does sound like a big lead, but at the same time, you know, it was far from over.
12: James Duckworth progressing with a walkover win. And Tottenham has survived relegation from the EPL with a 1-0 win over Everton. That's the latest news and sports.
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18: Good morning, it's Daniel Brewer with your local news and sport. Farmers across Gippsland will have the opportunity to learn more about family farm succession planning and business transition at a complimentary information session. Sam College reports.
19: 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The interactive session, which is free of charge, offers practical information. 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
18: A new initiative has been rolled out by Wellington Shire Council with the launch of its Live for Life Day for high school students across the Shire. 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
20: And I think having the activities as kind of an icebreaker helps with that and just helps promote talking and just having fun together.
18: Friends of the courthouse have revealed courthouse conversations will take place at Traralgon Courthouse on Thursday, June 18 from 7:30. Former Traralgon local and journalist Rob Harris has been announced as the evening's guest speaker. According to the group's Facebook page, Mr. Harris reported on the war in Ukraine, the rise and fall of four British prime ministers, the death of Queen Elizabeth and the coronation of King Charles while serving as European correspondent. Tickets will include a supper and are on sale via the Friends of the Courthouse Facebook page.
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22: Round 6 of East Gippsland football saw Lucknowhurst boys Dale Braglong. Final score saw the Bombers kick 8-14-62 to defeat the Magpies 6-6-42. In the other games, Lakes Entrance defeated Paisville by 65 points, Orbosno Rovers defeated Lindenau by 46 points, and Wyong defeated Stratford by 6 points.
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18: Your four-day forecast for Gippsland and the valley, partly cloudy with showers, becoming less likely through the late morning with light winds. The valley, Sal, Bairnsdale and Orbos, 19, Lakes Entrance, 18. Tomorrow, cloudy with a high chance of rain through the evening with light winds, 17. Wednesday, partly cloudy with a medium chance of showers and light winds, 18. Thursday, cloudy with a medium chance of showers, most likely through the evening with light winds, 17. Currently, it's 11 degrees.
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24: Jackpot, $250. Lindsay's the lucky person that got through today. G'day, Lindsay.
25: G'day. How you going, Marky?
26: That's Sean. I'm Monkey, but that's all right. That's not a bad start. Lindsay, do you know how to play Radio Scattergories?
25: Yes, of course. Familiar.
24: Beg your pardon?
25: Quite familiar with playing.
26: Yeah. No worries. Just a little bit hard. Are you happy with Lindsay's line here, Sean? It sounds like he might be on speakerphone.
25: I am, yeah.
24: Oh, no, that's not too bad. Okay. Just nice and close.
26: Let's get you a letter, Lindsay. That's what it's all about. B for Bravo, okay?
25: B for Bravo.
26: Yeah, B for Bravo.
24: Now, Lindsay, all the answers need to start with the letter B, obviously. Don't double up on a word. If you find that you're struggling, say pass nice and quick, and Monkey will come back at the end. Are you good to go?
25: Let's go.
26: Righto, right. Lindsay. Beginning with B, something to do with fire.
25: Bonfire.
26: Something you eat.
25: Biscuit.
26: Something with a hole in it.
25: Bread.
26: A pet.
25: Pass.
26: A country.
25: Botswana.
26: Something on a calendar.
25: Birthday.
26: Something on a map.
25: Pass.
26: A word associated with finance.
25: Boycott.
26: Something you measure.
25: Big things.
26: Something that makes you nervous.
25: Balloons.
26: A pet. Something on a map.
25: No.
26: Never mind.
24: Lindsay.
26: Yeah, now the balloons.
24: Oh, geez, I'm scared. I'm nervous.
26: The balloons, mate. No, because what? You when people pop
25: creepy
26: them?
25: Creepy clowns in drains with balloons.
26: Creepy clowns in drains with balloons, referring to the movie.
24: Yeah.
26: That's very specific.
24: Yeah, my baby plays the balloons and I get nervous that he's going to
26: whack
24: his head or pop it. Yeah, okay.
26: Yep. Couple of misses there, mate. Never mind. Thanks for playing. We'll pop you in the draw. You could be off to Lakeside Tourist Park in Halls Gap. Okay.
24: There we go. That's the reaction we want. Radio Scattergories, it'll be back tomorrow for $300.
26: Now, don't go anywhere. Up next, Mondays with Morrie.

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1: We're going to get back to Radio Jeopardy before we get out of here. But being a Monday, oh, we love this. Back by some sort of demand is Sean doing his Maury Fields impersonation. We call it Mondays with Maury. Maury telling a joke. Here we go.
2: The great Aussie joke. Hey! Maury Fields, train boy.
3: There's a couple, you see, and they've been married for 35 years. And for the last 25 years, every night as they went to bed, just before he switched off the light, he would kiss her and say, "Good night, mother of three," and then roll over and turn out the light. She was fed up with the good night, mother of three routine and spent a lot of time trying to think of a way of breaking this habit, you see. And she hit upon a plan and really shook things up a bit. She said, the next time he kissed her and whispered, "Good night, mother of three," she replied, "Good night, father of two."
1: Oh, yes. Yes.
0: Hey.
1: Nice,
0: hey,
1: Maury.
0: Yeah.
1: Yep. Yeah, that would have shook it up.
0: Okay. Possibly back next Monday. Mondays with Maury. Hey, up next, though, I'll tell you what, our next winning call for the 40K countdown.
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0: Coming up next month, the Traralgon Marathon, it is back Sunday, June the 14th. No doubt, Monkey, a lot of people probably in training right now.
1: Yeah, possibly. You'd want to be, put it that way. Starting and finishing at the Glengarry Football and Netball Club. Of course, the course takes you along the beautiful and historic Gippsland Plains Rail Trail. It's really good for the first part, By the end of it, you mightn't think so much. But anyway, there's different distances as well.
0: Yeah, find out all about them at terrelganmarathon.org.au.
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11: Dan the Cash Man sitting here nice, fresh and relaxed to start the final week of the 40K countdown. Can you believe we still have $27,000 left in the kitty, and so far only two people in the final draw for the major prize, which is being awarded next Monday right here. Okay, daily winner number 16. We are chasing a Kelly this morning. Let's see if she can turn a Big Mac into some good news.
17: Hello.
11: Kelly.
17: Yes?
11: Dan the Cash Man here. How are you going?
17: Okay, thank you.
11: Well, that's good. Sorry for a call at a random time, but Kelly, I'm letting you know that you are daily winner number 16 of the 40K countdown.
17: Oh, wow. Thank you.
11: No, listen, it's my pleasure. Now, Kelly, here's the go. You can, if you so wish, become person number 3 in the final draw. That is currently sitting at $27,000. That money's not guaranteed, though, of course. It's a 1-in-3 chance if you opt to take it. Or you could take an instant $1,000 out of the kitty, and that is yours, no questions asked. Kelly, what are you thinking?
17: Oh, my gosh.
11: Sorry to put you on the spot.
17: I might take the $1,000 cash.
11: You sure about that?
17: Yes, I'm okay. Pretty sure.
11: Kelly, well, that is $1,000 coming your way. What are you going to spend that on?
17: I might buy myself some new clothes, actually.
11: Fantastic. Great shout, Kel. Yes. Congratulations. You've got yourself $1,000. You're our most recent winner of the 40K countdown. Well done.
17: Oh, awesome. Thank you.
11: And I'll tell you who's very excited about that as well. And that is Luke and Nicole, the only two people we have in next week's final draw. That major amount is now down to $26,000. But there's only two people in the running for it. What's going on? Four more daily winners to go. Will anyone else go in the final draw? We'll find out when Dan the Cashman returns tomorrow. Get out and about, shop local, at a participating business. All the details for you online at 40kcountdown.com.au.

0: It is their Morning Rush with Sean and Monkey on a Monday, which means it's Radio Jeopardy time. It's a great game. We give you the answer, but you've got to come up with the question. We'll go through some of the incorrect guesses so far. The answer is 30%. Your answer is 30%. Ken, guess this is the question.
1: At what level are the Essendon footballers playing at?
0: Yeah.
2: Goodbye. Cheeky.
0: Yeah, goodbye, Ken. Then Marty had a go.
3: What percentage of the earth is land?
0: Mm-hmm. Aaron said this.
4: Oh, I reckon 30% of people have a tattoo.
0: Rightio. And then Gail had a go.
5: How many people are redheads?
2: None of which are correct. All might work. But then we gave a clue out. It's about people owning something. So let's go to the phones. Leanne, good morning.
6: Morning, Monkey.
2: The answer's 30%. What's the question?
6: How many Australians own their own home?
2: Oh, yeah. Oh,
6: 30%. Without a mortgage.
2: Own their own homes.
0: Oh, without a mortgage. Oh, geez.
2: Yeah, that might work, but it's not our question. Thank you, Leanne. Let's go to Danny. Good morning, Danny.
7: Morning.
2: Okay, the answer, Danny, is 30%. What is the question?
7: 30%, oh, geez, I can't remember now. 30% of land. What land is what of the world or whatever?
0: What percentage of the world is land? Is
7: what percentage of the world is land?
2: Oh, we had that earlier, didn't we? Because we had someone say about
0: water.
2: Earth versus ocean.
7: No, they said water.
2: Oh, they said water. Okay. You're being a bit more specific. No, not correct, Danny. Thanks, buddy. Let's go to Sophie. Sophie, you're our last caller today. The answer's 30%. What's the question?
8: The question, what is the percentage of people who name their car?
2: Oh yeah. Those types. Well, you own your car, so that one works.
0: Not at the moment. I have named cars in the past. Okay.
2: Sophie, that's not correct, but we have to get out of here. Would you like to know the question today, Sophie?
8: I would love to know the question.
2: Okay, 30%. Is the answer. The question is, how many Australians still own a landline?
8: Oh.
0: There we go.
8: Never thought of that.
2: A landline. Do you know what a landline is, Sophie?
8: I sure do.
2: Yeah. So there you go. Thanks for being a part of it. Well done, everyone. We got them again, Shawnee. Be good.
0: Yeah, we'll catch you at 6 o'clock tomorrow.
9: Tom Elliott.
10: On the program today, we've come across what looks like yet another rort of federal parliamentary travel expenses. I've got to say, I think it is time we change the rules. Also, our fuel supplies. Petrol prices are back to normal, but has the fuel crisis actually been solved? We'll find out. The TLMPs look like getting together to form an actual party. Not sure we need even more parties in the federal parliament. And is it time we updated wedding vows for the 21st century? 133-693.
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18: 15 degrees in Melbourne, a shower or two atop today, 19 to 8:30. Good morning. I'm David Armstrong. An armed intruder.

0: Any thoughts on what to do this weekend?
1: Yeah, I have an idea.
0: Oh, no, not again.
2: Moorabbin!
0: We went to Moorabbin last weekend.
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0: Yeah, so?
1: Well, I want to see the range of the Aussie-owned icon, Victor Mowers. 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
10: It's almost 9 o'clock. News coming up shortly with David Armstrong. After the news, we're going to speak to Geoffrey Watson SC, Director of the Centre for Public Integrity. I want to talk about the parliamentary travel routes, Arnica Wells, Chris Bowen, to a slightly lesser extent, Bridget McKenzie. I get sick as a taxpayer, and I'm sure all of you do too, funding dodgy trips by politicians. But also Geoffrey Watson, with whom we'll speak about that, he's also the man that calculated that between $15 and $30 billion of Victorian taxpayers' money has disappeared into the hands of organised crime from the big build. So we'll look forward to that. Later on in the program, Cos Samaras, pollster, professional pollster, will join us. Jacinda Allum is out door knocking in Bendigo on the weekend. Does this mean she's at risk of losing her state seat of Bendigo East? And also the Teals, who say they're all independent and aren't controlled by anybody, are looking at forming their own political party. 133693 or emails mornings@3aw.com.au or, of course, in 21st century wedding vows. That's all ahead after the news.
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13: 15 degrees in Melbourne, a shower or two at top today, 19. 9 o'clock, good morning. David Armstrong. Premier Jacinta Allen's claim there's no corruption on the North East Link project has been called into doubt. In announcing the first of the $26 billion project's two tunnels was completed, she declared there is no evidence bikies are rorting the build. Age investigative reporter Nick McKenzie spent years documenting corruption on the big build. He says it's widespread and rampant.
14: This state government, under the leadership of Premier Allen, does not actually want to have a proper, thorough look at all the corruption that has occurred on the big build.
15: Why not?
14: I don't know. I have my theories. The most logical theory is that because the Premier was the minister responsible, she doesn't want to lift under this rock. That's the most obvious theory.
13: Food Bank Victoria is facing the biggest surge in demand in its 96-year history as families buckle under rising living costs. Parents are skipping meals so the kids can eat. CEO Dave McNamara telling 3AW, parents are going hungry in silence.
16: The predominance is working families now. I can give you an example. You know, this mum out in the south of Gippsland who drives her car with her kids to school, parks up the car, walks back home, walks back to school when it's time to pick up the kids, just so that she doesn't have to make one extra trip in the car and the kids don't know.
13: A crime scene's been set up in Essendon where a home has been destroyed by fire early this morning. Police say nobody was inside at the time. The Teal Independents are reportedly in advanced talks to form a new political party to counter the surge of One Nation. Here's Michael Packie.
15: A new opinion poll shows One Nation could decimate the coalition to become the official opposition and leave Labor with a wafer-thin majority. The One Nation juggernaut is also concerning the cluster of independents who've snatched Liberal seats over recent years. It's understood the Teals are in talks to form their own political party to counter the surge. High-profile One Nation MP Barnaby Joyce has ridiculed the move, arguing they don't represent the broader electorate.
17: Is there enough gin and tonic to go around? Is there a yacht big enough to keep them on?
15: Liberal Senator Jane Hume says it's hardly a surprise the Teals could formally join forces.
18: Probably the worst kept secret in Canberra.
15: Labor claims it's not interested in the speculation and is focused on governing. Michael Packie, Canberra.
13: ABC boss Hugh Marks has opened up about the broadcaster's fumbling of the international rights to Bluey. The deal saw the rights go to the BBC. It's costing the ABC up to $2.5 billion a year. He admits securing the rights wouldn't have taken a huge sum of money, around $2 million back in 2017, but the ABC decided it didn't want to take the risk. In finance, the dollar, 71.57 US.
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13: Strategy has cost McLaren any points at the Canadian Grand Prix as Kimi Antonelli extended his lead in the Formula One Drivers' Championship. In wet conditions, Oscar Piastri and Lando Norris both used intermediate tyres as the rest of the top 10 started on slicks, forcing both drivers to pit early. Piastri finished 11th, Norris failed to finish due to gearbox issues. The Australian says the team simply got it wrong.
20: Just one of those things where if it rained a little bit more, we would have looked like heroes, but it didn't, so we looked like idiots.
13: Essendon legend Matthew Lloyd's described the Bombers as the worst side in the AFL, saying the side lacks confidence. Bulldogs coach Luke Beveridge is keeping tight-lipped on Cody Waitman's potential return from a string of injuries this weekend. In tennis, Novak Djokovic, Alexander Zverev and Aussie James Duckworth all posting wins on day one at the French Open. That's the latest news and sports.
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23: I'm Daniel Brewer with your local news and sport headlines. Police say more Gippsland residents are continuing to post footage of incidents on social media instead of reporting them directly to authorities. Acting Superintendent Mel McLennan is urging the public to contact police.
24: Look, I strongly encourage people to reach out to us and report any suspicious activity or anything that they've captured on their CCTV or other devices. It may just be a missing piece of a puzzle that we're relying on.
23: Friends of the Courthouse have announced their next courthouse conversation on Thursday the 18th of June with former Traralgon resident and journalist Rob Harris named as guest speaker. More details can be found on their Facebook page. In sport, three matches in Gippsland League football to complete round six on Saturday with wins to Bairnsdale, Leongatha and Moe. That's the latest local news and sport.
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23: Your 4-day forecast for Gippsland and the valley, partly cloudy with showers, becoming less likely through the late morning. Tomorrow cloudy with a high chance of rain through the evening, 17. Wednesday, partly cloudy with a medium chance of showers, 18. Thursday, cloudy with a medium chance of showers, 17. The Valley, Sale, Bairnsdale and Orbost, 19. Lakes Entrance, 18. Right now, it's 12 degrees.
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10: 3AW, Tom, I reckon it's time at 7 past 9 to end the parliamentary, the politicians' travel rort. So often they manage to take what they say is travelling on official parliamentary business, and it coincides with a friend's birthday party, a son's wedding. We'll speak to the director of the Centre for Public Integrity in a moment. First, though, some emails. Mornings at 3aw.com.au. John says, with the teen arsonists, what has happened to the Premier's commitment to adult crime, adult time? Well, it's a good point, John. In fact, one thing we know about the Premier, she's actually been out door knocking in her seat of Bendigo East over the weekend. I saw one lady who refused to speak to the Premier and shut the door in her face. Kim says, it seems the only people being punished are law-abiding citizens who make minor mistakes. I agree, Kim. You go more than 10 k's above the speed limit, you get a hefty fine, you lose 3 demerit points. You set fire to a business and cause $1 million worth of damage, and you get a slap on the wrist. And on marriage, modern-day marriage vows, women no longer agree to obey their husbands. That sort of died a while ago. But Andy Lee and his fiancée Rebecca Harding have removed the word forever from their wedding vows. So they're acknowledging that the wedding may not work. Rosanna says, what's wrong with the world today if you can't stay with your partner until death and don't get married and don't have children? Amber, good morning.
6: Oh, yeah, hi, Tom. To understand a bit better what you meant when you said it was a pity that women no longer say obey in relation to their marriage vows.
10: I'm a traditionalist, Amber. I like the old ways.
6: So I think what you're saying is you think women should say they should obey, but men shouldn't.
10: No, Amber, I was joking, and my wife did not say that. I was joking. I was just pointing out that my mother, when she was married, would have said that she promised to honour and obey my father. That marriage did not last, by the way. It lasted 20 years. And I don't think any woman promises that anymore.
6: No. So I just didn't come across that you were joking, and I'm just a bit concerned with that kind of getting out there in terms of, I know at the moment there are problems with young boys and that message being spread around, and so...
10: Well, should husbands obey their wives?
6: No, I don't think either. I don't know. It's negotiation and discussion and how each, the couple navigates life together.
10: Well, what do you think of Andy Lee removing the term forever from his vows, essentially acknowledging that the marriage might not last?
6: Yeah, look, I think I don't necessarily think that's a bad thing in terms of each to their own. Some people just say they're just realistic and they know that if you look at statistics, half of marriages don't work.
10: I think it's actually 40%. But look, I take your point. To me, though, it's perhaps setting it up to fail. Maybe second weddings, you might put a time limit on it, but maybe not first ones. Thank you, Amber. But no, I was joking before. I don't expect modern-day women to promise to honour and obey their husbands, but it was very common right up until year 2000, maybe. Okay, so we'll call out Bridget McKenzie this morning. She's a national senator. So 3 years ago, she undertook a trip to Tasmania and said there was official parliamentary business. Going through the records, it seems that the only business she did on the trip was give an interview to a local newspaper about the Labor government allegedly underfunding infrastructure in Tassie, which, by the way, that interview could have taken place over the phone. I mean, you don't have to turn up in person. Almost every interview we do here, for example, is done over the phone. But it just so happened that Bridget McKenzie's trip over the weekend to Launceston coincided with her son's wedding. Now, let's say the trip cost about $1,000. She has repaid $300 of it. But you see, I don't think the trip should have taken place at all. Or then there's Sports Minister Annika Wells, who a while back, you know, flew from Brisbane to Adelaide, allegedly to have a meeting with a colleague. Well, the meeting took place at the colleague's wife's 40th birthday. Now, that trip cost about $4,000. My point is, it's not so much the money here. It's that it is extraordinary how many of these official parliamentary business trips coincide with social events like weddings, like birthday parties. An ex-guest director of the Centre for Public Integrity, Geoffrey Watson, SC. Good morning.
7: Good morning, Tom.
10: Whenever, you know, the spotlight has shone on these trips, we're told, oh, well, everything was done inside or within the parliamentary rules. But don't the politicians set the rules?
7: Look, the whole thing is quite unsatisfactory. When you say spotlight, who's placing the spotlight on it? The press. We're dependent upon the press exposing these things.
10: Well,
7: unfortunately, it's not being dealt with at the right level, which is the primary level. We trust our politicians. Well, I'm afraid they've proven we can't do that. So then there's the second level. They should justify it. Whenever something like this is done, they should justify it. We shouldn't have to wait years for these things to be uncovered by press investigations.
10: Well, that's right. I mean, this was an investigation into Bridget McKenzie's affairs, but the trip itself took place, I think, in February 2023, so it's more than 3 years ago now.
7: Well, it's absurd because, look, I don't know the facts here, but I'll say this much. It would seem like a hell of a coincidence if there was any justifiable arrangement under which it could be said that the primary purpose of the trip was parliamentary business. Doesn't sound right at the moment.
10: Well, what would be interesting to see is how many times a year did Bridget McKenzie or does Bridget McKenzie travel to Tasmania? And I wouldn't have thought it was all that often, but I don't know. But it just seems to me extraordinary that this trip happened to coincide with her son's wedding.
7: Yes, and I mean, if you're going to Tasmania, experience shows, sorry, I don't want to tread on toes in Tasmania, but people mainly go to Hobart, not Launceston.
10: That's right. But her son's wedding was 35 minutes drive away from Launceston, so that's where she went. So,
7: but the fact that we're laughing about it is itself a sad reflection of just how bad this system is, that we're dependent upon accidental exposés. I've done a bit of corruption work over the years, Tom, and we used to have a saying after we finished a really deep inquiry, which went incredibly effectively, oh, well, we scratched the surface on that one, because everyone that's caught out, you can bet there's 10, maybe 100, that you haven't found.
10: See, the thing is, in private business, well, A, you don't get unnecessary flights around the country very often because, you know, money is too precious to do that. B, you know, these days the question is often asked, well, okay, do you really need to physically go there or could you have a Zoom meeting or something instead, which costs virtually nothing? And C, if you were seen to be, you know, attending a wedding, a birthday party or something while on a business trip, then, you know, questions would be asked, like, was that the purpose of the trip here? So it doesn't happen much in the private sector, but it seems to me that when politicians become politicians, they sort of develop this culture of entitlement to our money.
7: That's exactly right. If it happens in the private sector, it only happens at a level where the people are so powerful within an organisation that they regard themselves as unaccountable. I'm a Sydney-sider, but I happen to be in Melbourne today, and I'll have to account for every cent I claim. And that's common. And as you say, most of the time, you would say, justify travelling rather than doing it by Zoom or telephone.
10: Look, speaking of your corruption busting, you might have heard say the Victorian Premier, Jacinta Allen, has said there's no evidence of any corruption on the big build. She lists particularly the North East Link project here in Melbourne. Like, it was your work that came up with this estimate of $15 to $30 billion which had been ripped off. Do you think the Premier is telling the truth here?
7: Tom, you referred to your mum. I'll refer to mine. She used to have a saying, there are none so blind as those who refuse to see.
10: Yeah.
7: Think about it.
10: Yeah.
7: There should be an investigation into this. I mean, I've recorded evidence. I'm not sure whether the Premier has bothered to read my report.
10: Well,
7: certainly haven't bothered to call me, by the way.
10: Yeah, well, they don't want to hear what you have to say. Well, look, I mean, the Liberals are going to, if they win the election, which is not guaranteed, a promise to have a royal commission into what you uncovered. But do you think the money is gone? I mean, even if we find out how it disappeared, do you think it's gone now?
7: Yes, I'm afraid it has. The purpose of it would be to expose those who were involved in wrongdoing, but also to expose systems which were so decrepit or negligent that they couldn't pick up what was going on. So you hope it'll never happen again. Fingers crossed.
10: Fingers crossed. Thank you for your time. Geoffrey Watson, SC, Director for the Centre for Public Integrity. So question any Polly's trip where there's a big private component to it, e.g. a friend's birthday party or a son's wedding, and B, the Premier really does not want to look too closely at the multi-billion dollar allegations of corruption on the big bill because she's frightened about what she might find. There are none so blind as those who cannot see. John, good morning.
8: Yeah, good morning, Tom. Last week you were speaking to Colin Baird, who is the son of the soldier who received the VC, and he received an annual payment of about $2,500 so he could discuss with different groups around the country about his experiences. Now, Matt Keogh cancelled that, a yearly allowance of about $2,500, yet it's come out that his wife, on a return flight from Perth to Sydney, business class, for one night, to attend a gay pride dinner in Sydney, spent over $6,000.
10: Yeah. And Matt Keogh himself spends a third of $1 million. It's about $350,000 a year travelling around. Look, John, sorry, it was Douglas Baird and Cameron Baird. The late Cameron Baird was his son who was a commando and killed in Afghanistan. You're right. Look, there has been a sort of happy ending. The donations that we were offered, which totaled about $15,000 or $16,000, plus a very generous donation was made by a stockbroker of $20,000, and I think there were some more donations. Douglas Baird and his wife now have the equivalent of about 12 or 13 years worth of that parliamentary travel allowance, which was stupidly cut from them. So they'll be able to continue the work that they've been doing, talking to schools and groups of young people about, you know, pride and patriotism and sacrifice and the sorts of things that their son represented. But you are right. I mean, it was just penny-pinching by this government. And again, we've got politicians of all stripes rorting the travel system, and yet an older couple who lost their son to a war and they simply want to talk to people about it were denied a $2,848 per annum travel allowance. And by the way, I saw an estimate that Doug Baird over the years has spent $300,000 or $400,000 of his own money. So the federal government contribution was tiny and it's been cancelled. 1-3-6-9-3 mornings at 3aw.com.au. Calls and emails are ahead, and also in the world of AI, what should young people study at university? That's ahead at 19 past nine.
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10: 22 past 9, a lot of emails coming in. Mornings at 3aw.com.au. Ian says politicians get elected to Parliament and they start green, but by the time they finish, they come out yellow and bent like a banana. Yeah, that's true. We're going to talk later on about this yet another political party forming. Apparently the Teals want together. They're all notionally sort of separate independents, but there's talk of, you know, Allegra Spender and Monique Ryan and David Pocock forming an actual political party. We're going to speak to Cos Samaras about that after 10. But Joe says, I have a name for the Teals party. They could be called the Karens. Yeah, well, that won't work with David Pocock, but for the others, maybe. And on modern-day wedding vows, Dave says, on the honour and obey thing, if my wife heard that at our wedding, the laughter would have been deafening. Yeah, I don't think... There'd be some girls who want to be very traditional these days, but I've asked the younger ladies who work here and they say if they're ever married, there is no way they're going to promise to obey their husbands. 133693, escape your pricey telco. 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Una, good morning.
20: Oh, good morning, Tom. Why do the politicians have to fly business class? Why can't they travel with everybody else? Are they afraid someone might talk to them?
10: I think you'll find it's exactly that, Una. They don't want to mix with the hoi polloi.
20: Oh, dear.
10: No, but you're right. In business, Una, unless a trip is... Oh, it depends on from company to company, but usually unless you're flying 3 or 4 hours, you go economy. Because, no one, and thank you for the call, no one needs to sit in business. Look, if you're spending your own money, obviously you can, but when it's taxpayers' money and you just fly into Sydney, just go in cattle class like anybody else does. Amanda, good morning.
22: Oh, good morning. How are you today?
10: Good, thank you.
22: That's good. I'm a marriage celebrant, Amanda Morgan.
10: Mm-hmm.
22: So the legal vows are, I call upon the people here present to witness that I, blah, blah, take you, blah, blah, to be my lawful wedded wife. I promise to love you, to care for you, and to respect you for all of my life. And I ask them if they would like to add on until death do us part. 95% say yes.
10: So Andy Lee and Rebecca Harding, they're sort of the outliers here, putting not doing it forever.
22: Yeah, well, not doing it forever. Most of my couples want to do it forever because that's what they're thinking on the day.
10: Yeah. And, of course, Amanda, we know that

0: world. One of the top sporting events in Australia.
1: Runs
0: every
1: itself.
0: Year. It does just about. Anyway, big shoes, Craig Tiley. Anyway, Andrew Abdo, he'll have to move down here.
1: He will.
0: Inquest today into the deaths of fugitive Desi Freeman and the two police officers that he shot dead. They are coronial inquests. They're set down today. I think it's procedural, much of what's going to be happening today. We're going to keep an eye on that. I'd love this. ABC boss Hugh Marks has opened up about the broadcasters fumbling and bumbling of the international rights to Bluey.
1: Oh, they sold them for a pittance to the BBC years ago, and they're now worth, some estimates say $2.5 billion. Like, that's 2 years of ABC funding, and they missed out on it.
0: Bluey could fund the entire rape. It is crazy, yeah. Mm. He admits securing the rights wouldn't have taken a huge sum of money back in 2017.
1: $2 million to secure the rights versus they're now worth $2 billion.
0: The ABC decided it didn't want to take the risk. And in sports, strategy has cost McLaren any points at the Canadian Grand Prix. Kimi Antonelli won the race. Wet conditions, basically they went out in the wrong tyres.
1: Mm.
0: And Oscar said, we could have looked like geniuses or idiots. We looked like idiots.
1: Hey, you're married.
0: Yes.
1: Did your wife on your wedding day promise to obey you?
0: Well, she did, but I think she's gone back a bit on that. No, we are very, very happy. And, very traditional about that. You? Did you tinker your vows?
1: Yeah, we did. I did not get obey in there. I tried.
0: You did?
1: But I didn't get in. Got taken out.
0: Have you got a prenup?
1: No, I didn't have one of those either. Have one in the first marriage, only the second.
0: That's all there at 10.
1: Thank you, David. More on 21st century wedding vows later on. Andy Lee and his fiancée Rebecca Harding have decided that they will not commit to staying together forever, which is somewhat pessimistic, but you could also say also realistic. More calls ahead, 133-693. Emails, mornings@3aw.com.au. And if you're a teenager or in your early 20s and you're wondering what to study in the AI era, could a good old-fashioned arts degree be the thing for you? That's ahead at 27 to 10.
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1: It is now 24 to 10. I got an email here from Barbara who says, what about all the overseas trips that Melbourne Lord Mayor Nicholas Rees is taking? Yeah, I heard him on the radio. I think it was with Sunday Morning. That's right. Darren James and Nick on a Sunday. Look, I don't think Lord's Mayors should be, if that's what they are, Lord Mayors, I don't think they should be taking lots of overseas trips. Nicholas Rees was trying to justify it, saying, look at all the business I'm bringing into Melbourne. Look at this Chinese company which is setting up, you know, in the CBD. At least for Nicholas Rees, the trips appear to be mainly business or all business. Like, he's not attending a relative's wedding or having his photo taken with Vladimir Putin like Daniel Andrews did. So I can sort of justify it, sort of, but I agree. You know, the Lord Mayor, oh no, just the Mayor of Frankston. Now, he's been missing in action for a few months. Apparently he's not well or he's doing something to do with his teaching profession. But he also, in the Frankston Council, wanted to set up like his own Department of Foreign Affairs, and I think that would have been a complete and utter waste of money. David joins us. David, good morning.
13: Yeah, hi, Tom. I'm calling from Brisbane, mate. I've been up here on holidays. And been here the last 3 weeks, and I'm flying back to Melbourne this afternoon. But I just wanted to comment on the public transport system up here. We've travelled everywhere. We're both retired, and we've gone in on the bus and the River Cats, and it's been fabulous. Now, it's capped at 50 cents for the ongoing future. Yes. It's a brilliant system, and it's tap and go. I haven't had to worry about a go-kart or anything else. Mm. It is so simple, mate, and I reflect on Melbourne or Victoria, and I think, my God, they are just hopeless. And
1: well, David, you are right. We had a week in Queensland last year, and my daughter commented on the same thing. Wow, so she was catching the bus to go and see friends and whatever, and she said, Daddy, it's only 50 cents. And it probably stops fare evasion, because when it's only 50 cents, you think, well, I don't need to evade because it doesn't cost much in the first place. But we still don't have tap and go here. You know, you still have to use a Mikey card. I know they're rolling out an app, but it doesn't work on iPhones yet, and you know, roughly half of people have them. So anyway, David, yes, it's not rocket science. Sydney has a similar system. You can use an app. You can just use a credit card. There's no excuse for not paying, and we are lumbered with this 1990s technology known as Mikey, which we chose to try and develop ourselves. So we could have bought a system back in the 2000s off the plan, and it would have cost a lot less money, and it would have had most of the bugs ironed out of it. And instead, we built one from scratch. And the expectation with Mikey was that it would be so good that lots of other cities would want to buy it. Well, I can tell you, there's precisely one city on earth that bought Mikey, and that's Melbourne. Says something, doesn't it? Now, John joins us. What have you noticed, John?
14: Oh, Tom, how are you going?
1: Good.
14: My wife woke up this morning at about just 4 o'clock this morning, saw a reversing beeper from a van, and she got up to have a look. And it was Amazon Delivery Service and delivering a parcel to her neighbour.
1: At 4 a.m.?
14: Sorry?
1: So that was at 4 o'clock in the morning?
14: 4 o'clock in the morning. Apparently they've introduced a new service, so my, you know, talking to other people this morning, they've introduced that early morning delivery service at 4 o'clock.
1: And you get the early morning wake-up. All right, well, that's interesting. I mean, well, I suppose you avoid the traffic, don't you? All right, John, we might check that out with Amazon. 4 a.m. deliveries. And you could be in the running for the weekly Word on the Street prize, a $1,000 voucher to spend at Imp Jewellery, the handmade and remodelling specialist. And win that, and automatically you'll be in the draw on Friday for our yearly prize, 60 grand towards a Mercedes of your choice, thanks to Mercedes-Benz Brighton. Save on select new and demonstrator models this end of financial year. So, look, in recent times, we've talked a bit on this program about education, and young people have some difficult choices to make. You know, HEX debts can be quite crippling. You know, you can finish university and have $50,000, $80,000, $100,000 of HEX debts hanging over your head. And that's another reason why young people find it so difficult to get into the housing market, because they've already got this debt. And the banks do ask about your HECS debt when they agree to lend you money. But the other big issue is what to study. Now, I know a lot of young men are saying, I want to be a tradie. I want to drive a ute. I want to be a plumber, an electrician, a plasterer, because they feel that working with their hands will guarantee them a job, whereas a lot of sort of white-collar university degrees might not. And then we've got AI. I mean, AI is, you know, could obliterate the human race, according to some people, but it's certainly starting to take its toll on sort of entry-level graduate jobs. An ex-guest, Vice-Chancellor and President of Western Sydney University, Professor George Williams, good morning.
15: Good morning.
1: Well, if someone's got, you know, a reasonable, well, down here, VCE or the New South Wales, I think you still call it the HSC like we used to, and they can study at university and they can choose things. I mean, apart from professions like law and medicine and architecture, what sort of things should they look at doing to maximise their chances of getting a reasonable job?
15: Well, I think even in those areas, you know, those professions, I think the wicked problem is they've got to think about what the world's going to be like in a few years. You know, we're thinking at the moment, you know, we might train a nurse who comes in next year. They'll be actually on the ward in 2030. What's that going to look like in a world that is changing so quickly? And at the uni end, I think we know that it's not just reading, writing and arithmetic, it's reading, writing and AI. We need to train people to use AI, not just be passive users, but be able to interrogate it, and they need the skills. And to be frank, they also need to be ready for lots of different jobs. My aim is to train people for the jobs that don't even exist yet in about 2030 so they can take on whatever comes.
1: I mean, are you worried that AI will simply replace humans in many categories of job? Like, I read that some accounting firms, for example, and management consulting firms are starting to use AI instead of people at the entry level. Are you worried about that?
15: Yeah, I think that's a really fair concern. And AI is different to other earlier technologies like the Industrial Revolution and the like, which did away with a lot of manual work. We're talking white-collar work, knowledge jobs. What we also know, though, is there's also a massive number of new jobs being created. So that's the key. It's not to train people for jobs as they are now, but to be ready for those new jobs. And actually, we're seeing in key areas that companies, for example, that are embracing AI are actually the fastest growing in employment because they're putting on a lot of people to do different tasks.
1: This may surprise you, but I actually have a Master of Arts degree, an MA. I don't know if it's sort of helped me in what I now do. It might in some sort of strange, sort of ill-directed way. But, I mean, would you still encourage students to do arts degrees?
15: Yeah, look, even more so, to tell you the truth. I think it's gone through a difficult patch in the past, particularly with the pricing, where the Morrison government set it now $52,000 for an arts degree, which is outrageously high and I think unfair. But if you think about what students, these graduates, are going to need in a few years working alongside AI systems, it's the human skills, it's critical thinking, imagination, creativity, teamwork, the ability to think deeply about the world in a way that an AI system doesn't do. And actually, an arts degree is one of the perfect combinations. So if you think about a company like Microsoft, they're saying, we want the technical skills, know your AI, but we really want people who've got those bigger thinking skills, bit of philosophy or whatever it might be. So a mix, actually, is often the best protection for students in the long term.
1: Oh, well, I feel better now. When I eventually get sacked from this job, there might be another one. No, but it is interesting because, I mean, I have a daughter who's hopefully going to university in a couple of years, and, you know, she's talking about doing arts, and we've discussed that, and she's got a broad range of interests. But, I mean, I agree with you. I think it can give you a broader perspective on things, but it doesn't necessarily say here's a focus on one thing, but maybe given that the world is so unpredictable, having a sort of broad knowledge of different things is actually a good idea.
15: Yeah, I think that's your insurance, actually. I think it's higher risk to do something that's more narrow and vocational, where you might do radiography or some areas and you might think, is that going to exist in the same form? Yeah. You've got a skills attuned to a particular type of jobs. On the other hand, if you're ready for whatever comes and you've got some resilience, adaptability, we know that our arts graduates already succeed, but I actually think they'll do even better in that longer term. But the key is, even an arts grad, I'd say, you want to have some AI, some other technical skills in there as well, because you've got to be ready to work alongside these systems.
1: No doubt. Thank you for your time. Professor George Williams there, Vice-Chancellor at Western Sydney University. 133693. And look, it used to be that arts is what you did when you couldn't decide what to do, but I don't think that's the case anymore. Anyway, 133693, mornings at 3aw.com.au. And look, already AI is going from something that was essentially amusing. Oh, look, it can do a funny picture. It can sing in different voices, that sort of thing. To something that I'm not convinced it actually thinks, but it's very good at quickly disseminating existing knowledge. And that is worth something. Anyway, more calls, more emails ahead. After 10 o'clock news, I want to have a look at the Teals coming together and admitting what we all knew. They are actually a party. They're sort of like conservatives who believe in climate change. I think that's how you'd characterise them. So the Teal Party, and the very real possibility that both the Premier Jacinta Allen, who was out door knocking in Bendigo over the weekend, and the Leader of the State Opposition, Jess Wilson, could each lose their seats at the upcoming state election. That's ahead at 14 to 10.
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1: It is 11 to 10. Emails coming in, mornings at 3aw.com.au. Joyce says, our daughter was recently married and her vows were most untraditional. Her husband promised to pretend to like Collingwood. Well, see, I don't think you can do that. You either love them or you hate them. They're the two Collingwood emotions. There's no spectrum, love or hate. I hate them. John rang us before saying his next door neighbour got an Amazon delivery at 4 a.m. Anna's emailed us, said that she recently had a delivery at 2 a.m. Gosh. And Margaret says, how about all politicians get the trips that they travel on paid for at the economy rate? And if they want to upgrade themselves, that should come out of their own pocket. Margaret, very good idea. Weather now for Games World. Games World offers board games, card games and more, plus Australia's best range of jigsaws. 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Currently it's 15 degrees. Our forecast top is 19 with a shower throughout the day. Richard joins us. Richard, good morning.
0: Good morning, Tom. My name's Richard Welch. I'm the Shadow Minister for AI in Victoria.
1: Oh, yes?
0: Yeah. And so I was very interested in your topic and thought I could agree with you wholeheartedly that in education, the education space needs to evolve and change with AI. And one of the effects of AI is it makes knowledge and information at some levels a commodity. Everybody has access to almost infinite knowledge. So it is the ability to marshal that knowledge intellectually that actually becomes the valuable skill for young people.
1: Yeah.
0: So,
1: I mean, I attended a talk on this a couple of weeks ago. It was the Vice Chancellor from Oxford University in the UK. And she sort of said a similar thing. And her view was that, look, AI is here to stay. It's pointless telling students they can't use it. But see, in my view, it's good at summarising things, but you've still got to be able to interpret the summaries that it provides.
0: I think there's a really important word to add to it, and it's the word applied. So you're quite right. If all AI is doing is summarising existing knowledge, then it doesn't help us. But if it is applied to create new knowledge with humans, so let's say engineering, and you have applied AI to engineering, you will get new structures, new buildings built cheaper. If you apply it to medical technology, you will get cures for cancer. So it's not about simply replicating what is, it's how you apply it. Yeah. Is the key word. And what we should teach the kids is not, we shouldn't teach them AI, we should teach them applied AI. How do you use this as a tool?
1: Yeah, okay.
0: To actually get something further.
1: Well, the thing is, well, thank you for your time. It's Richard Welch there, just ringing, Shadow Minister for AI here in Victoria. Look, kids are using it, there's no doubt about that. It's what you do with it. My experience with it is somewhat less positive. I can see the fun side of AI, but for example, I read a car review recently done by AI. But see, AI can't go out and drive the car, right? So it needs humans to go and drive the car and write their own reviews. Then the AI sort of summarises the human views. And I look at the AI review and I'm like, well, you don't really know that. You can't. Because at the moment, at least, until AI is embodied in a human-like robot, you can't actually go out and drive a car and review it in a genuine fashion. Annette joins us. Annette, good morning.
2: Good morning, Tommy. How are you?
1: Not bad.
2: That's good. This morning, you were talking about marriage vows before.
1: Mm.
2: I've been married twice. The first time was a father, because the first year of the first marriage was perfect, but then after 4 years, he cheated all the way through. So that was with a marriage celebrant. Then I got remarried a second time, and the first one was younger than me. The second time was older than me, and we did it with a priest, but we did our own vows. We didn't put honour on a babe. We just made our own vows. He made his, I made mine. You know what, Tom, that lasted 16 years.
1: Right, so your second marriage, where you didn't promise to honour and obey, lasted longer than your first marriage?
2: It did. And the funny thing is, when the ex-husband wanted to get married a second time, I tried to advise her, don't do it, he'll cheat. Oh, he won't cheat on me. So how do you think he met you through me? He cheated on me to meet you, and now he's on his third marriage.
1: Right, okay. Well, they'll get the hang of it by about now, you would have thought. Thank you, Annette. Yeah, it's just interesting. I only bring up wedding vows because Andy Lee, the comedian, who quite often comes on our breakfast show, but Andy Lee and his fiancée, Rebecca Harding, have got rid of the words like to death do us part or that we're marrying forever. So, you know, he's sort of essentially not assuming but acknowledging the possibility that the marriage might not last, which is sad in a way, but possibly realistic. Barb, good morning.
4: Good morning.
1: What's happened, Barb?
4: Can you hear me okay?
1: Yes, I can. Go ahead.
4: Oh, lovely. Love your show.
1: Thank you.
4: I'm ringing regarding the self-host. I understand they're a charitable organisation. I'm not sure if they're not for non-for-profit, but I'm in Glen Iris and I have a Natuzzi second-hand lounge room suite, which a family with, you know, four, six kids, three kids, any amount of people would love this a modular Natuzzi lounge suite. And when the salvos arrived, they said, no, can't take it.
1: Oh. Well, Barb, I have heard about that because the salvos have obviously got to be confident that they can sell these items, and I guess they're a bit like any buyer they're looking at. I don't know, you know, obviously I don't know what your lounge suite is like. Look, we might try and get in touch with the salvos. I know they turn away a lot of clothing and stuff like that because too many people try and dump junk on them, and they're not a sort of a rubbish collection company. Barb, we'll check it out. You could be in the running for the yearly Wet on the Street prize, $60,000 towards a Mercedes of your choice. Thanks to Mercedes-Benz Brighton. 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